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3: Leo Bernal swings at the first pitch and sends a foul ball out of play. He's facing Sean Newcomb, the opener for the White Sox tonight. And it's Luis Castillo getting ready in the bullpen for Chicago. The pitch up and away for a ball. 1-1 the count. The pitch on the way, and that's hit foul off to the right.
4: It has not taken him very long to get entrenched, has it?
3: No, it hasn't at all.
4: He came to the big league, and it's like, well, wait a minute. This guy looks like he belongs here. He's had multi-RBI games in 5 of his first 10 games in the big leagues, and he's producing both sides of the ball.
3: The 1-2 pitch down and in. That was a slider that was headed for the right foot, the back foot slider. Didn't hit him, though. 2-2. Bernal will be followed by Nolan Gorman. Batter's timeout taken here. Newcomb's last timeout. In relief on Wednesday against Pittsburgh, gave up 3 earned runs, 5 hits in an inning and a third. He walked 1, no strikeouts. His pitch, Bernal takes strike 3. Let's pause here for station identification. The 4 outs recorded by Newcomb, all on strikeouts on the Cardinals Radio Network, powered by Graybar.
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3: KAAN in Bethany, Missouri is our featured station tonight on the network. Along with Ricky Horton, Mike Claiborne, our producer-engineer Jim Jackson, I'm John Rooney at Busch Stadium. James O'Sullivan is in the St. Louis Network studio tonight. Lefty against lefty here, and Newcomb deals strike 1 to Nolan Gorman. Gorman batting at 187, 9 home runs, 32 RBIs. Playing third base. The pitch, Gorman takes just off the outside corner, 1-1. The wind up, the next offering. Gorman hits that in the air, foul off to the left. And that is going to be beyond the reach of Miguel Vargas, the third baseman.
4: John, I made a comment last night about Riley O'Brien maybe learning some things about his sweeper because his fastball maybe isn't in the high 90s, and maybe that's a good thing that he's learning a plan B. I'm wondering about starters doing opening games like this, like Leahy. I wonder if that's helping him think, boy, I want to stay in there as long as possible and throw as few pitches as possible so I can get more innings in. I wonder if that's an instructive thing, too, for a guy like Kyle Leahy.
3: Here's a swing, and the ball is lined into right center, a base hit on a 1-2 pitch. Lefty against lefty. Nolan Gorman comes through with the Cardinals' first hit. And he's their second base runner as Burleson walked with 2 outs in the first. How far away are we in this game? In fact, I think we're going to have the pitching change right now. And contemplate this when we go to break, where we don't have any starters anymore.
4: Yeah, we might be there.
3: We have a pitching change brought to you by Goodwill. We'll be right back.
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3: Luis Castillo. He has pitched with Seattle and the White Sox this year, 4-11 with a 5.57 ERA. It's his 27th appearance. And he's coming out of the bullpen. A fastball strike called to Thomas Sagesi. So the opener went an inning and a third. Newcomb struck out four. He walked one and gave up a hit.
4: Really good at bat for Nolan Gorman, by the way.
3: He's the runner at first base. Castillo pitches in the dirt. Teal backhands that out of the dirt. 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
4: You were talking before the break about not having starters perhaps down the road, and I knew from that you had a chance to visit with Ted Simmons down on the field today.
3: Boy, some interesting thoughts from Ted.
4: Oh, yeah. Oh,
3: Cardinals Hall of Famer and Baseball Hall of Famer.
4: You always get him from Ted. He's a sharp guy.
3: He really is.
4: Deep thinker.
3: But he's looked over the numbers.
4: Yeah.
3: And he said, essentially, every batter is a pinch hitter anymore, and that's why we don't have the 300 hitters we have in the game today, because pinch hitter numbers are, 35 points less in most cases. I mean, look at Lenny Harris. Several times he hit under 200, but got some big hits just facing one pitcher each game.
4: So Teddy's thought is about how to handle pitching, too, and the other side of that.
3: Yeah. Here's a ball that's ripped into right field. It's going to drop for a base hit in front of Montgomery. Gorman goes to third. The throw moves into second base. First and third with one out for the Cardinals and Mason Winn coming up.
4: Teddy talks about it from the pitching point of view that you just have nine guys throw an inning every day. And basically, they won't be able to do that very long. You won't have to pay them very much because that's not going to really be very healthy for them necessarily to do that. But beyond that, you can get 10 more. And you can get 10 more from AAA because there's a whole bunch of people out there throwing 100 miles an hour. And his thought is, you know, if that's the way the game's going to go, you're better off just kind of giving into it and saying, let's just churn our pitchers and have them throw an inning. Now, the pitchers union won't like that, but I think, you know, it's certainly a reasonable thought.
3: Here's Mason Winn with runners at first and third, one down. Castillo's pitch. Outside corner, called a strike. Each team with one challenge remaining, and we're in the bottom of the second inning. The White Sox infield at double play depth with a lot of hitting room in between their second baseman Meidroth and Murakami holding at first base. Gorman is the lead runner over at third. Mason Winn hits it hard, and it's fair down the left field line, rolling to the corner. Gorman scores. Here is Sajacy coming around third. He's being waved in. 2-0 Cardinals on a double by Mason Wynn, breaking out of an 0-for-14.
4: Mason pulled that ball sharply just inside the third base bag, and the Cardinals got a break because it didn't get caught up on the part of the fence that sticks out. It went all the way to the wall. It kind of hugged the fence, went down into the corner, and no trouble for Thomas Sajacy to score all the way from first base.
3: Sajacy scores, and he's the property of Castillo. Gorman

0: no-win situation when you're an opener because you can't win. Literally a no-win situation. You can lose, but you can't win.
1: Here's ball two, and it's being challenged. How about this? See if the White Sox are right. If they're not, they're out of challenges the rest of the game. Teal challenging. And they're out of challenges by a tenth of an inch.
0: How about that?
1: Church, 11 for 35, three runs batted in. He has scored six runs during the 10-game hitting streak.
0: Did I tell you he went to Virginia?
1: He's out of challenges. There's a swing and a line drive into right field, sinking in for a base hit. That's played on a hop by Braden Montgomery, holding over at third base is Wynn. And the throw comes in and gets away, but backed up by Castillo.
0: That was an awful throw from right field. Awful is maybe too strong a word, but maybe not. And to his credit, there was nobody there to throw it to either. He's trying to find a cutoff man, couldn't find one, and just threw it into the middle of the field, and he's very fortunate that two extra runners didn't advance. The first baseman never came in to be the cutoff man. I mean, Murakami was just kind of hanging out half-heartedly getting into that position, and the right fielder had nobody to throw it to and just airmailed it.
1: Here is Jose Fermin. Fermin has 38 RBIs, five of those with sacrifice flies. He is set up with first and third, one out. Fermin shows bunt and drops it foul up the first baseline with Wynn racing down the line after contact was made, and he'll have to go back. With Church, an 11-game hitting streak now. He builds on a .245 average. Two out of three in this series with a couple of walks, playing in his 129th game, and he has been a very steady performer in center field and in the lower part of the Cardinal lineup.
0: Yes, he has. Have you, by the way, remembered a time when a team was out of challenges, one out into the bottom of the second inning?
1: Here's a big breaking ball outside, a slider from Luis Castillo. A two-run bottom of the second. The Cardinals aren't finished. Mason Wynn walks off. He's the runner at third, running in foul territory. Church leads at first. He doesn't go, and the pitch is swung on, and that's missed. A ball and two strikes on Fermin, the 27-year-old infielder-outfielder from the Dominican Republic. He was called out on strikes and challenged that. And was wrong, so that's why the Cardinals have one challenge left. Fermin swings and gets the ball in the air to center field. Coming on, Peters makes the catch. Wynn tags. The throw coming in is cut off. The Cardinals lead 3-0. Six sacrifice flies for Fermin and 39 runs batted in. Church holds on at first base. And here is Ivan Herrera. He struck out the first time up. Two RBIs from Wynn on a double. And a run batted in for Jose Fermin. Would Church like to do a little running? He has 10 steals in 15 attempts. Luis Castillo from the stretch. His pitch. That's in for a strike. Against the Cardinals, Castillo is 6-8 lifetime with a 4.34 ERA, his 21st appearance against the Birds on the bat. He had started six times. The pitch, a foul ball off to the right.
0: So far, you'd have to say it hasn't really worked for him to be the bulk guy today. Sometimes they do that just to kind of get a guy settled and get the game settled and bring you into the guy where you're probably going to be able to get him out, but he's given up hit, sacrifice fly so far.
1: Let me correct that. He has started 20 times against the Cardinals, coming out of the bullpen for the first time following their opener, Sean Newcomb. Here's a ball high. Ivan Herrera with 16 home runs, 64 RBIs. He hit two monster home runs last weekend in Denver, Colorado, over the center field fence. A lead at first for Church. The 1-2 pitch in the dirt, two balls and two strikes. Newcomb, an

0: inning and a third, one hit, one earned run, a walk, and four strikeouts. Now it's Castillo, the 2-2 pitch. Throw to first instead, and it goes down the right field line. In fact, it goes into the camera well off to the right. Church makes it to second base. He was going back to first base, so he gets first base plus the second base on that ball that got away.
1: I'm not so sure that shouldn't have been called a balk anyway. He did not move his front foot very much. He just kind of turned around and threw it. And that's very close in my mind to being a balk. You're supposed to step towards that first base bag with that front foot, and he really didn't.
0: The pitch to Herrera, foul ball back, and the count holds at 2-2 with a runner in scoring position, Nathan Church. He advanced on the E1. So it is not a good start for the White Sox, who have dropped their last four games and started play today, leading Cleveland by a half game.
1: So that old expression, baseball, when there's a play at first base, one from the mound and two from the field.
0: The pitch, a swing and a foul back. Good cut there by Herrera.
1: In terms of extra bases, the ball goes into a dugout, and that's why he's at second base.
0: Castillo is ready for his 17th pitch of the inning. Pitching with two outs, runner at second base. And here it comes. Herrera takes low for a full count. Brewers and Reds are tied at 5 in the top of the fourth inning in Milwaukee. Cubs lead the Pirates 4-3. In fact, that's a final. The Cubs beat the Pirates today. Cardinals would like to catch the Pirates and move ahead of them in the division standings, with three games to go against them in Pittsburgh. The 3-2 swung on, and that's driven to right center field. That is hit in the gap, and it is caught on the run. The right fielder closing in on it, Montgomery, along with Tristan Peters, and that ball stayed up there a little bit too long for Ivan Herrera, but the Cardinals put up three runs. We go to the third. Ricky will tell you about it. The Cardinals lead the White Sox 3-0.
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1: Curveball floats in, strike one, delivered by Kyle Leahy. His next delivery is hit right back off of Leahy, and it caroms to the shortstop, Mason Wynn, who throws him out. That ball was not hit terribly hard, but it looked like it got him maybe in the side or in the back, but he appears to be fine. So that's going to go 1-6-3 on that putout. And the Cardinals are going to check on him just in case. Adam Olson is the head athletic trainer for the Cardinals. He's running out right to make sure that Leahy's okay.
0: I see earlier today the Twins beat the Guardians 4-3, so the White Sox start play tonight with a one-game lead. But they're trailing the Cardinals 3-0 as Chicago bats in the third.
1: Leahy pats Adam Olson on the shoulder and says, I'm okay, and sends him back in. So he's a tough dude. I don't really think that that hit him squarely, but still, it startles you a bit. Got to make sure that he's okay. And he will now face Braden Montgomery. That was Colson Montgomery who hit that ball. And this is pitch number 31 coming up for Leahy. So you might think about him throwing three innings, maybe a little bit into the fourth. The sweeper misses low. 1-0 to Montgomery. He's playing right field today for the White Sox. Leahy working with Bernal. The next delivery is a swing and a miss. A good changeup. Boy, he's got everything working. His whole command is right. His mechanics are right. The changeup's coming out of his hand correctly. Just filling up the zone, too. The 1-1 pitch. Here it comes. That's grounded to the right side. Burley gets it on the dive. And from his backside, he throws him out with Leahy covering. Did not have time to bounce up, so he just threw it from where he sat. And then Montgomery's out 1-3.
0: I have two stars on ground balls this inning. Actually, a line drive that turned into a ground ball on the first out. But Burleson sat there. Accurate throw. Leahy didn't waste any time getting to the bag. Out number two.
1: And, of course, I said 1-3. It's 3-1 as the first baseman is 3. The pitcher is 1. And we are in a game brought to you by Budweiser, by the way, official beer sponsor of Major League Baseball. Crack open the game with Budweiser and enjoy unrivaled flavor and refreshment. There's a little looper into center. First ball hitting is Antonacci. He gets a base hit. He's got two of them already. Both of them on the first pitch. A little fly ball single to right and then a little flare into center. So he's got both of the White Sox hits.
0: He has three in this series.
1: And he is aboard for Kyle Teal. Teal doing the catching. Nice to have a catcher that can bat from the left side. In the Cardinals' case, their catcher can hit both ways. Even better. Swing and a miss by Teal. And they are just going after Leahy, aren't they? I mean, they're figuring if I can't hit the first pitch, I might be done. Antonacci, the runner at first base. And the next delivery is a slider just missing the inside corner. 1-1 to count to Teal. Cardinals will have the middle of the order in the bottom of the third. Burleson, Baez, and Bernal. 3-0 St. Louis. Three runs on four hits for the Cardinals. No runs, two hits. Antonacci has both of them, and he draws a throw. White Sox in town for three games. And they picked a good weekend to come. If you want to hear about, learn about, experience Cardinal culture and tradition, they got a heavy dose of it yesterday and today with the Hall of Fame induction ceremony. Next pitch is hit high and deep to right field towards the foul pole, and it is foul. Their first base coach signaling fair, but the umpire, I was watching him too, he said foul.
0: That's who counts.
1: He had the home run distance and then some.
0: Are we going to have a review on this one?
1: Looks like they're not. They're going to just play on. From where they saw it, they were pretty convinced it was foul also. So here we go with a 1-2 pitch with two outs on its way. And that is a called strike three. And by the way, the White Sox are out of challenges. So Teal strikes out. That's four strikeouts for Leahy. We go to the bottom of the third inning. 3-0 Cardinals.
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1: Cardinals now bat in the bottom of the third inning. They've already got a 3-0 lead, and it's Alec Burleson who walked back in the first inning to lead things off. He did that against their left-handed opener, Sean Newcomb, who's on the short end of the stick right now. He gave up a run, didn't pitch poorly, but he gave up one hit and a walk, but that hit scored. There's a tapper in front of the plate, and their catcher Teal pounces on it and throws out Burleson. One pitch, one out here in the third inning as Luis Castillo's back to work. And that brings in Joshua Baez. Kick off the St. Louis Blues season with the Cardinals on Friday, September 18th. Fans with a theme ticket will take home a Cardinals and Blues-themed fleece pullover. Get tickets at cardinals.com/theme. Wow, that's pretty sharp, that pullover. Gray and dark blue. Got the Cardinals bird on the shoulder, swinging a pop-up right side. Swinging at the first pitch is Baez. In comes their right fielder. I feel like both teams must be double parked today. They are swinging early and often. Baez flies out to right. Let's see on Leahy's pitch count for you. As he's pitched three innings and he's thrown 34 pitches. So I'm guessing he's got a chance of getting through next inning, but Jerpy is throwing already in the Cardinals' pen regardless. There are some lefties coming up, so maybe just one more batter for Kyle Leahy, and then Jerpy gets Murakamo and Benintendi. That's what I think. Next pitch is a called strike. 93 from Castillo. But when he first came up, he was nasty. Has kind of a three-quarter, kind of a slinging arm delivery. Drops down just a little bit, hides the ball well, and has good sinking movement. And it's a 1-1 count on Leo Bernal. The wind and the pitch to Bernal, and that's hit in the air to left field. So a quick inning, I mean crazy quick inning for Castillo as Bernal flies out, sending us to the 4-3-0 Cardinals.
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1: Kyle Leahy was in the game for a short period of time, and he's already out. He only threw 32 pitches, but was good again. Three innings of work, gave up two hits, did not walk a batter, struck out four. And it is Cooper Jerpy making his second appearance as a big leaguer. And boy, was he good the last time we saw him. He went four innings without allowing a base runner. The first time a left-hander has done that coming in relief ever. To go that deep into a game without giving up a base runner. He had six punch-outs, and that was in a game in Colorado. We'll see if he can repeat that performance facing the middle of the order, and his first pitch is a called strike one to Miguel Vargas. Jerpy had some control issues in the minor leagues, not terrible, but he was not actually a low walk rate guy, but boy, was he throwing strikes in Colorado. Next pitch is a sweeper. Guess what? That's a strike two. No hits, no walks, six punch-outs, 54 pitches in four innings for Jerpy. The wind in the pitch, the 0-2 delivery is a bit inside, I guess. He threw a changeup there. And Bernal thinks it might have been a strike. Cardinals are challenging it. And he's right.
18: Oh, that was good.
1: Boy, there have been a lot of challenges in the early going. The Cardinals have lost one. The White Sox have lost both of theirs, but that was worth it big time. And by the way, that was right down the middle. But it was boxed by Bernal, and maybe that's what fooled the umpire a bit. Graybar is your electrical and datacom distributor, helping to power, connect, and maintain your operations.
19: Yep.
1: Graybar does that. Next batter takes a sweeper outside. That's Murakami. Munetaka Murakami struck out his first time, playing first base today, did not start yesterday, been struggling lately, but boy does he have big power numbers, and he took a sweeper there, 2-0 the count. After Murakami, it's Benintendi. That's a lot of consonants in the middle of your, or a lot of syllables, excuse me, consonants too, in the middle of your lineup. Next pitch is way outside, 3-0. Say Murakami and Benintendi fast, if you dare. We are in the top of the fourth inning. Cardinals 3, White Sox nothing. Jerpy behind 3-0, and he pumps in a strike. Tarps Off crowd is in full form today. In fact, they've got a really nice start today to that middle section above the Cardinals bullpen in right center field. 3-1 pitch to Murakami. Is a swing and a miss. He threw it by him at 92. Jerpy has a funky delivery. Throws, kind of slings it also from a low arm angle. Hides the ball well. And his fastball looks harder than it really is. The 3-2 pitch, here it comes. It's fouled back. Four-seamer at 93. But it gets on you in a hurry because you don't see it right away. You see his back. You see, again, a low arm angle. We are in the fourth inning. A little bit of a late start today. The sweeper is hit down the right field line, and it's foul. Kind of an emergency hack there by Murakami, who was going to take it and then realized that that might sweep right back over the inside corner. I better swing at it. So he just dropped the bat head on it and yanked it foul. Three-two pitch coming up. And that's hit into right field for a base hit. And sooner or later, he was going to give up a big league hit. And the later became today as he had the first batter out, then a base hit by Murakami. And let's pause right here for station ID. 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It's powered by Graybar.
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1: Nice round of applause for Randall Grichuk here by the 40,000 folks here. A lot of folks remember that he was a Cardinal. I'm sure that makes Randall feel good. Very likable, I'm going to say, young man. He probably doesn't consider himself that. He's a veteran now, but really enjoyed him when he was with the Cardinals, and he swings and misses at a sweeper, strike one. Grichuk pinch hitting for Benintendi. That's how they do it. So one at bat for Benintendi. He flied out to left against the Cardinals starter, Kyle Leahy, Cardinal opener, if you will. Another sweeper, that's a strike. So Grichuk first off of the bench. They have Brenton Doyle, Jake Rogers, Luis Angel Acuna, and Edgar Caro, switch hitting catcher. Next pitch to Grichuk is taken high. And he almost got punched out on three sweepers without swinging the bat.
0: How you doing, Dr. Phil?
1: Doing great.
0: F-I-L-L.
1: I like it. Dr. Phil.
0: You've been busy the last two nights.
1: Just swing and a miss on a changeup. That's what we do, John.
0: Oh.
1: Is that why they call it a filibuster?
0: What, his shows?
1: No, the government.
0: Oh, okay.
1: Those people. Where they talk forever? Tristan Peters will bat from the left side with two outs. Two strikeouts for Jerpy. He has eight punch-outs already in his second appearance in the big leagues. I mean, he had quite an outing against the Rockies. And the Rockies were swinging the bat well, too. Their offense is pretty impressive, actually. Short lead at first by Murakami. And the 1-0 pitch is a sweeper that doesn't sweep. 2-0.
0: I mean, to make your major league debut in Colorado, where breaking pitches don't normally break much at all, he was so impressive. Jerpy was fabulous.
1: He sure was. A 2-0 pitch up and in. That may have hit him. Oh, I think it did. They're saying it did. Right under the chin of Peters. And looks like they're going to go ahead and grant him first base. He's not happy about it at all. But he's making his way to first. I think that one stunned him a little bit. So two on, two out. That one just kept riding in on him. Boy, I don't know if that hit him or not. Oh, yeah, it did. I saw another replay. Saw a little bit of a brush of the jersey. So a hit by pitch brings two on for Mydroth. And Mydroth is now the tying run at the plate. We saw what he did last night. A couple of big flies. We'll have none of that. First pitch to him is inside, ball one. That was the changeup from Jerpy, and that's going to bring Bernal out to talk to him. Bernal, again, beyond his years in terms of his timing about things like this. Now, I'm sure that Yadier Molina has spent some time with Bernal. Certainly did in spring training. And the Cardinals also have a beefed up core of catching instructors, too, at the minor league level. Not just Yadi, who's really kind of a roving guy in that capacity, but they have others that are really helping to develop their players and way more coaches, John, than they had even 3 years ago.
0: Well, that's a big addition to their minor league system, right along with the technology they've added.
1: No doubt.
0: And the facilities. The Cardinals have Jupiter. It's not the same place we saw 2 years ago when we got to spring training this past year.
1: Agreed. The 1-0 pitch to Mydroth is a called strike outside corner. Well, I give DeWitt family and, of course, John Mozeliak, who was right behind the initiation of this movement, to say, look, we have to go two steps back to go five steps forward. There's a strike. One and two. And the idea is not that you're not trying to win, but you have to have infrastructure. You have to have development. You have to have tools to help your players get better. And they just realized that they were lagging behind in some things. The 1-2 pitch is a sweeper inside. So instead of spending, pick a number, $2 or $3 million on players that might make you a little bit better in September, you spend that money on infrastructure and get a whole bunch of players better for the big leagues a couple years down the road. Swing and a foul off to the right by Mydroth, and he hangs with a 2-2 pitch. There's two on, two out, 3-0 Cardinals, top of the fourth inning at Busch Stadium in St. Louis. Our game time temperature, 88 degrees. And our first pitch was at 6:37, a little tardy today, but we got going. The 2-2 pitch to Mydroth is inside, and that almost hit him. He went flying to the ground on that sweeper that had a little bit too much sweep to it.
0: Well, this isn't the thin air in Colorado.
1: No, it's not. That one just took off, almost clipped the front knee. Meaning his left knee facing the pitcher. Payoff pitch coming up, and that's low for a ball. So a walk, a hit by pitch, and a base hit, and that's loaded the bases. And the good news is he's at some left-handed batters here, but he's got himself a little bit of trouble. He's going to face Colton Montgomery, who grounded out 1-6-3 on a ball that was hit off the pitcher Leahy. And yesterday, Montgomery was 0-for-4 with 3 strikeouts. He really struggled with Libby, I thought, yesterday with his breaking ball.
0: And Matthew Libertor had a lead, but he just couldn't get enough time to get through 5. Couldn't get enough going to be eligible for a win. And it was Gordon Graceffo who picked up the victory last night. The Cardinals' good luck charm out of the bullpen this year.
1: We were wondering where that might go. There were probably some choices with that as to who you could give the...
0: It's up to the official scorer.
1: Yeah, I don't quibble with their choice, do you?
0: It's overrated.
1: It is.
0: Quibbling, that is.
1: Yeah, that's right.
0: Not the choice, but
1: no.
0: Quibbling.
1: And the win wasn't overrated. We were happy to have that. Cardinals going for a series win against the Southsiders here tonight. Jerpy, conversation over. He's ready to go. Montgomery's ready. And the first pitch to him is outside with a sweeper, ball one. And the beat goes on here. Nobody throwing yet in the Cardinals bullpen, but there's a lot of milling about. The 1-0 pitch is grounded foul over towards the Cardinals dugout, 1-1. And I'll be very anxious to hear and read about and see on social media kind of everybody's take on the Cardinals Hall of Fame ceremony, favorite parts. There's so many things to choose from. The 1-1 pitch, here it comes. It's outside. Thinking about John Schurdel talking about his father saying in the 60s he wanted everybody in St. Louis to know that the happiest and best time of his life was being a Cardinal in 1926 when they won the World Series. Just a very cool moment to hear that. The 2-1 pitch is taken high, 3-1, and that plate's jumping around now on Jerpy.
0: He has a pitch to make here, doesn't he?
1: Yes, he does. Well, maybe two. But you start with one. You don't worry about two till you get number one. It's a 3-1 count with the bases loaded. Montgomery at the plate, and that's high, ball four. He walked him. The 3-1 pitch missed, and that'll bring in a run, and it's now 3-1 St. Louis. And only one hit in the inning for the White Sox, but they've been getting some gifts here. So Jerpy gives up his first run as a big leaguer, and now he'll face the switch hitter batting right-handed, Braden Montgomery. The White Sox like to swing the bat, but Jerpy's not letting him right now. There's a pitch. That's high, ball one. Just can't get the ball in the zone. There are two outs. Just needs to make one good pitch here to get out of it, but the tying run's at second base. The pitch is a called strike inside corner. A cutter. Jerpy now has an ERA. Well, he had one. It was just zero. Time is called at the plate by Montgomery. That's Braden Montgomery. Colson Montgomery's at first base. Meidroth at second, and Peters at third. A lot of this happening with two outs this inning. One and one the count. Jerpy set at the belt, and here comes the pitch, and that's way outside. Justin Brule has started to throw in the Cardinals' pen. Can't lose another one. Got to go get him right here. He's trying. The 2-1 pitch is fouled off, 2-2. Now he's one pitch away from making it happen, and I always think in this situation, John, you really have to do it now. Because 3-2 just becomes too stressful for everybody, including the broadcasters.
0: He's already had plenty of stress anyway.
1: Oh, yeah. Got to get him here, 2-2. Is it the changeup? The 2-2 pitch on its way. A swing and a miss. He threw it by him. Fastball up and in. Strikes out Montgomery. The White Sox pick up one run in the fourth. Could have been more. Headed to the bottom of the fourth inning, 3-1 St. Louis.
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1: Slider misses inside, ball one to Nolan Gorman, who singled and scored in the second inning. Cardinal got three runs in that inning, in fact. Gorman, Sejacy, Wynn all scored. They got hits back to back to back. As Gorman takes a pitch high, 2-0, he's adding the count on Luis Castillo. Cooper Jerpy gave up a run in the top half of this inning, his first run allowed as a professional. And he did strike out the side in the inning, however, as that pitch misses high and no challenge available for the Chicago White Sox. Gorman swinging here. Let's see. The 3-0 pitch. He's not, and it's a strike. Well, George Kisel always said, if you're going to get it 3-0, you'll get it 3-1 anyway, so you might as well just wait for that. See if he gets the same pitch or not. The 3-1 pitch is about in the same spot, but higher, and he walked him. So Gorman's on base again, a base hit and a walk. as the Cardinals need mascaradas. Every once in a while, you're reminded in a game that you just don't want to stop scoring. Miller Furniture is a fourth-generation, family-owned business with the St. Louis area's largest selection of American-made furniture, including a huge selection of exclusive Amish-made furniture available to order at all four locations. Gorman faked running, didn't go, and a strike is called by our home plate umpire, Alfonso Marquez. He is the crew chief, and the batter is Sajacy. Got another base hit, up to 270 again. He's been something. Hitting room on the right side of the infield. If he can poke it over there, he gets a hit. The pitch to him is high for a ball. Hitters see that. They notice it. They kind of look around a little bit. You check out your coaches, but you also want to check out how you're being defended. Short lead at first for Gorman. Not going. The 1-1 pitch is hit toward the third baseman. He makes a great play. His throw to first gets away from the first baseman, and it's going to go over towards the Cardinals' dugout. Kind of nonchalantly handled at first by Murakami. That was not a terrible throw by Vargas. He one-hopped him, and he just didn't catch it. It would have been safe anyway. Gorman would have, as Sajacy blistered that one. And they're going to give the error to the third baseman, which I guess you have to do, but that should absolutely have been played by Murakami. That's just not good defense there. So Vargas gets the error. That's his 13th of the year. No wonder he's got 13 errors. They're not catching the ball for him. Man at second base, one out, and Mason Wynn takes a strike. So a line out the third, an error by the third baseman. Just moments later, on a pretty good throw over to first on one hop from deep third base position. A one strike pitch to Mason. He shows bunt, takes it back. And no swing on the appeal, no bunt on the appeal. Do not like bunting with a man on second base and one out. I prefer it not. You have two shots to drive in a run. Unless somebody can prove that to me by some algorithm, and I'm sure there's one out there, I think that's probably low percentage. The 1-1 pitch is tapped foul. It may have clipped the home plate umpire. It clipped somebody. Made a funny sound. Wynn's kind of working on that left thumb. You hit the ball off the end of the bat, that's the kind of thing that hurts your thumb when it's broken, for goodness sakes. He does have a small fracture at the tip of his thumb on his left hand. Next pitch to him is hit foul off to the right and out of play. And he seemed to be favoring that thumb again on that. I think he's going to come out. I have a prediction there. He's holding on to that thumb right now. I just think he is, John. I don't know.
0: Yeah, they're being very careful with him in that regard anyway.
1: He doubled and scored his first time up. The 1-2 pitch to him is taken low, but I think by hitting the ball off the end.
0: Yeah, he irritated that thumb again.
1: Yep, by hitting the ball off the end of the bat, that's the worst thing you can do.
0: Well, he was in the lineup the last game of the road trip and then scratched right before because of an irritated left thumb.
1: The worst thing is probably to use a hammer and hammer your thumb. That would be worse. But to hit the ball off the end of the bat, not much better. 2-2 pitch, here it comes. That is a called strike three on the outside corner. So Wynn strikes out, and we'll see if he goes back out to short or not. That's out number two. I'm sure the Cardinals are going to communicate with him as he makes his way back to the Cardinals dugout. And Nathan Church makes his way to the plate, the proud owner of an 11-game hitting streak. Cardinals lead by two, but there's a run out there at second base in Gorman. First pitch to him is high. Now, if Mason Wynn was bunting because of that, then that's a whole different story, which may be the case. Maybe it was already bothering him a bit. And that's why bunting seemed to be a safer way to go. 1-0 pitch is taken low. Again, no challenges left for the White Sox. They just have to grin and bear it the rest of the way. White Sox have made a couple errors in this game, and that's why Gorman is at second base. The 2-0 pitch to Church, a check swing, and did he go? Yeah, he did. I thought so. I wasn't going to say it.
0: You just did.
1: Well, wasn't going to say it first. But I'll agree to it. Not that this is a democracy. The 2-1 pitch is fouled off to the left.
0: Well, the 2006 team here being honored for the 20-year anniversary. Many of them, in fact, most all of them, wearing their championship rings.
1: Yeah.
0: When I got mine, Ricky, there was a stone missing in the STL.
1: Uh-huh.
0: So I took it in the next day in the clubhouse, and the guy from the company couldn't see it. Albert, with the naked eye, goes, yeah, it's missing right there.
1: So good small. His eyes were. There's a foul off to the left. I have one missing still.
0: Missing a garnet in the STL.
1: Let's see. I happen to have my 85 ring with me. I was going to wear it today, and I just forgot to put it on. I've got a little stone missing in mine, a little red something in the middle of the STL in my 85 ring. So if anybody sees it lying around.
0: Yeah, it's Ricky's.
1: If you see a ruby lying around, come on and bring it to me. There's a changeup low. Any ruby will do. I think it was a ruby.
0: But Albert took a look at it. The guy had the magnifying eye in there taking a look at it. And Albert goes, no, it's missing right there. Can you see it? It's funny.
1: Payoff pitch coming up to Church. On its way, and that's hit hard down the right field line. That's going to be fair, and it's going to bounce off the wall in right field. Scoring from second is Gorman. Into second is Church, and the Cardinals lead 4-1. RBI number 50 for Nathan Church.
0: How clutch has he been lately?
1: That's a good number of RBIs for a guy hitting in the ninth spot in your order.
0: Yeah, he's hit anywhere from 7th, 8th, 9th most of the season, and here he is picking up the RBI and his 13th double.
1: I think you can make a case that that's a earned run, and you can make a case that that's an unearned run, and you can definitely make a case of, I don't know yet, based on what Jose Fermin does. We'll keep you posted on that as we move along, but it is 4-1 St. Louis with Fermin taking a pitch outside, ball one. And again, a pitch that the White Sox wanted and can't complain about.
0: And it was outside.
1: The 1-0 pitch is a little bit low, 2-0.

0: 4-1 St. Louis. A lot of baseball ahead tonight. We're in the bottom of the fourth inning. And Castillo on the mound. The sweeper misses outside. Again, he looks in like, where was that? He's not happy about the strike zone. But again, he has no recourse any longer. Some pitchers complain about every pitch anyway. I mean, that's, hate to break that to you. But that happens. 3-0 pitches inside. No complaints about that one. That almost hit him. So a walk to Fermin keeps the inning going for Ivan Herrera. And one of those pitches was a strike, and another one was close. And before Herrera bats, and while the pitching coach is out to talk to Castillo, let's pause for Station ID on the Cardinals Radio Network. It's powered by Graybar.
1: WVLN WSEI Olney, your home for St. Louis Cardinals baseball. 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
0: Derek Showman is their pitching coach, and he went out and told Castillo not to do that anymore and went back to the White Sox dugout. And Castillo will face Herrera with two on and two out. Church and Fermin, good speed on the bases. Herrera has struck out and lined out. Cardinals again with a 4-1 lead. Tomorrow, the Cardinals will go with Michael McGreevy against that TBA guy. First pitch to Herrera is popped up behind home plate. That's going to be near us, I think. And it falls into the upper tank just above us. I think that would have been right on our head if we had not had this concrete thing above us. I would have made that play. I felt good about it. Outfield shades Herrera towards right. Not good arms for this White Sox team. The pitch to Herrera is in the dirt. Nice play by Teal. He just scooped that one up on the backhand. Three runs in the second inning and one here in the fourth inning. And a 1-1 count on Herrera, now 2-1. Sweeper misses low. Herrera gets on base quite a bit. .357 on base percentage because he walks a lot. He obviously can hit. Been hit by a pitch a lot. And he calls timeout a lot, which he just did.
2: He's allowed one of those.
0: Yeah.
2: Each plate appearance.
0: Does he know it's not mandatory? I think so. Hitters count, 2-1. Castillo checks second. Again, delivers home and outside. Castillo was really yanking that pitch back towards the outer half, trying to turn that into a strike, but there was a little bit too much movement for me there to be sold on it. I might get a cookie here. 3-1. Una galleta. The pitch is low for a ball. So a walk to Fermin, a walk to Herrera, and the bases are loaded now for Alec Burleson. I like the way that sounds. No action in their bullpen. Jerpy's in the game for the Cardinals. Brewer was up throwing last inning, but he has taken a seat.
2: Well, here's a chance for the Cardinals to punch a big hole in this game.
0: And a man with 106 RBIs at the plate. One swing of the bat, and he could be leading the league. I don't have to do that math too fast, do I? 106, grand slam. That pitch is low, ball one. And the more pitches he throws, the behinder he gets, the more apt he is to groove one, too. That's kind of how that works. Nice crowd here at Busch Stadium. The bleachers have really filled up nicely. The 1-0 pitch to Burley is taken high, 2-0. Well, Jerpy gave up a run in the top half of this inning, I should say, by walking a batter with the bases loaded. Castillo's two wide ones from doing the same thing in the bottom half. Burley, the 2-0 pitch is a called strike. They claim to pull on the infield, slightly the other way in the outfield. The 2-1 delivery to Burleson is fouled back. He had a vicious cut at that.
2: Pitch out over the plate.
0: Oh, man.
2: He just missed it.
0: That's the pitch that could have been a slam right there. So good to see all the video as part of our ceremony before the game today. The great moments for Molina and Pujols. Really terrific. The 2-2 pitch to Burleson is a swing and a miss. He was tardy on that, struck him out. Two strikeouts in the inning for Castillo. He did give up a run, however. So we're going to go to the top of the fifth inning right now. John will have the play-by-play for you. The Cardinals lead the White Sox 4-1.
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2: Lefty facing lefty, and here's a strike with Antonacci showing bunt, taking it back, taking strike one from Cooper Jerpy. Top of the order for the Chicago White Sox with the Cardinals regaining their 3-run lead. Each team scored a run in the fourth. There's a fly ball foul out of play down the left field line, 0-2 on Sam Antonacci. Antonacci played his college ball at Coastal Carolina. 23 years old. They try to pitch him inside. He's been hit by a pitch 26 times, including once last night. Chirpy on a relief of Kyle Leahy, who worked the first three. No runs, two hits. He struck out four. The two-strike pitch outside. One ball, two strikes. Phillips 66 has two new limited edition Cardinals pens. Take your pick when you purchase 8 or more gallons with the Fuel Forward app. Some exclusions apply, and the offer will end September 27th. The windup and the 1-2 pitch. Inside, and that hit him. As I said, you pitch him inside, he doesn't give any at all. He has been hit by a pitch for the 27th time. And the second batter, Jerpy, is hit in the game. Here's Kyle Teal. Jerpy works from the third base side of the rubber. From the stretch, good lead over at first base for Antonacci. He draws a throw and is back in safely. 17 steals, caught seven times.
0: Is that 27 hit by pitch now for him?
2: Yes, it is. He doesn't give it all on an inside pitch.
0: No,
2: Arms out over the plate.
0: Nope. There's some purpose to that.
2: The pitch on the way. A big sweeper outside, missing by plenty. Ball one to Kyle Teal. Jerpy out of Oregon State. 2022 Cardinals first round pick, overall pick number 22. Pitching in his second major league game, he deals right down the middle of strike call. Got the changeup over, kept it down in the zone. It's 1-1 on Teal. Teal is grounded into one double play. So he's playing in his 27th game with the White Sox in 2026. The pitch. Just off the outside corner.
0: Not too many good swings against him yet, but the issue is throwing enough strikes.
2: He hit a batter and walked two. One of the walks with the bases loaded, giving the White Sox their run in the top of the fourth. Nobody out, a runner at first, and the 2-1 pitch here for Kyle Teal. A swing and a miss. Couldn't hold up on the four-seamer. The four-seamer is 90 miles an hour, but after seeing the shape of the other pitches, the shapes certainly have to make the fastball look a lot quicker.
0: And the other thing is it moves. He's not throwing it straight.
2: The 25-year-old left-hander is ready. Jerpy checks on first base. The 2-2 pitch outside with a sweeper.
0: One more wide one, and I think

0: Nobody out. Way outside, and that was not a competitive pitch. That's the third walk given up with Jerpy to go along with two hit batters and only one hit.
1: And some running around now in the Cardinals' pen. They're going to get ready in a hurry.
0: Miguel Vargas comes up representing the tying run. He has hit 30 home runs with 30 doubles and a triple. Jerpy struck him out, a called third strike in the fourth inning. A swing, and that ball is lifted into left field, short, and coming on to play it on a bounce is Jose Fermin. The bases are loaded. Antonacci stops at third, Teal at second. Vargas gets his first hit, his second in the series. The White Sox left the bases loaded in the fourth inning. They have them loaded with nobody out in the fifth. That was one of those swings, Ricky, when you're not throwing strikes
1: right.
0: And the pitch is up.
1: Yep.
0: Put a swing on it, lift it over the infield, and good things happened to Vargas that time.
1: It's when baseball happens, doesn't it?
0: Here is Murakami. 31 homers, 14 doubles.
1: And it is Gastelum getting loose in the Cardinals' pen.
0: And strike one here on Murakami.
1: There's three lefties in a row here, and it looks like he may get these lefties.
0: The next pitch, a swing and a miss. That was a much better sweeper. Much better in the results column. 0-2. Well, on deck, it's Randall Grichuk. And then Tristan Peters. Grichuk struck out swinging, batting for Benintendi in the fourth inning. Will he be up with one out or nobody out? The 0-2 pitch. Murakami takes outside, wouldn't chase the big bender. The outfielders play straight up. Fermin off the line and left in some. Straight away in center, Church. Joshua Baez plays off the right field line and in a few steps. The 1-2 pitch. Ball too high. The pitch count is getting up there too.
1: That was pitch number 50 right there.
0: And that's in one inning plus four batters. Two balls, two strikes. The bases are full, nobody out. And the pitch by Jerpy. Outside, 3-2. Gastelum is ready in the Cardinal bullpen. Doesn't take him long. Three balls, two strikes, nobody out. Jerpy wants a different baseball.
1: And I said three lefties in a row, but it's actually Grichuk up next as he pitch hit for Benintendi, so I think this is his last batter here.
0: Munetaka Murakami. The 3-2 pitch to the left-handed power hitter. Inside, and that's ball four. Just missed him. That's a bases-loaded walk. It's a two-run game again. 4-2 Cardinals. Oliver Marmol is taking a walk for the pitching change. And it's brought to you by Missouri Farmers Care, helping feed Cardinals fans across the nation. We'll be right back.
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0: 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The Cardinals are letting the White Sox hang around. Walk. In fact, two walks and a hit by pitch this inning, producing a run. A hit by pitch, a couple of walks, produced a run in the fourth inning. Just one hit for the White Sox in the fourth, one so far in the fifth. They have the bases loaded, nobody out, a run in. Gastelum with the pitch, over but low to right-handed batting Randall Grichuk. Grichuk struck out facing Jerpy in the fourth inning. Former Cardinal, the Cardinals got him from the Angels. A swing and a foul. That was on a changeup that was in on his hands, and it's 1-1 on Randall Grichuk. Grichuk at 35 years old. He's from Rosenberg, Texas. Turned pro out of Lamar Consolidated High School in Rosenberg, Texas. Takes a pitch high, a fastball, and it's 2-1, and the plate is jumping around on the Cardinals right now. Lay didn't walk anybody, but Jerpy walked four, hit two batters. He struck out three. The pitch, ground ball to the shortstop. Went to second, out on to first, bounces, and Burleson takes it in nicely to get the double play as a run scores. Lentinacci scored on the bases loaded walk. And Teal is able to cross the plate on the double play.
1: It's a nice play again by Burley. He's so good at digging the ball up. Took a little bit of a tough hop on Mason Wynn. I was a little surprised to see Mason come back out again. I thought maybe the thumb was bothering him, but he stayed with that one, made the play. Good turn by Sajacy, and two outs with one pitch.
0: Now a 4-3 game, tying run at third, and a pitch way outside for a ball to left-handed batting Tristan Peters. We're in the top half of the fifth inning. The pitch, a swing and a miss. The two runs are charged to Jerpy. With a runner on third base, two away, the 1-1 pitch outside, ball two, two balls and a strike on Peters out of SIU. Here is Gastelum ready. His pitch. And there's a drive toward the gap in left center field. Church on the run, and he can't catch it. We have a tie game. The ball gets down. The throw goes into second. The tag out at second base. Peters is called out, trying to advance. And the White Sox dugout wants to hang on. Will Venable puts up his hand to check with the video room. But the call at second is an out, and Church has an outfield assist. We play on. But three runs for the Chicago White Sox, and we head to the bottom of the fifth, halfway through the game, tied at four.
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0: The new pitcher is Hagen Smith, the left-hander for the Chicago White Sox, and his pitch is taken low for a ball. The catcher wanted a challenge. Sorry, you're out. 1-0 the count. The White Sox have no challenges the rest of the way. The Cardinals have one. The 1-0, hit hard toward third to his left. Vargas comes up throwing and throws out Joshua Baez. One away and a tie game at four. We have the balloons back at the Great Forest Park Balloon Glow and Race September 18th and 19th. Go online for the full schedule of events and activities. 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Here is Leo Bernal, 0 for 2. 3 out of 4 with a double last night. He takes ball one from Hagen Smith.
1: How about the contrast of Kyle Leahy pounding the strike zone, having command with his fastball, and then the young Cardinal pitchers in that last inning couldn't do it.
0: Here's a drive into center field, but a good jump by Tristan Peters, and he's able to catch up to it. Bernal lines out. We have a ground out, a line out. Smith is working on a 1-2-3 inning, as he's going to face left-handed batting third baseman Nolan Gorman.
1: That is the next step, don't you think? I mean, to get to be a big leaguer is, and the guys that kind of last a long time are guys that just, you know, you can count on them to be filling up the strike zone. They're not going to waste too many pitches, and boy, was Leahy good at that tonight.
0: As Leahy went the first three, the pitch in for a strike. He was followed by Cooper Jerpy in his home debut. One inning plus four batters with two hits, four runs earned. He gave up four walks, hit two batters, and struck out three. Gorman takes a pitch low. One ball and one strike on the Cardinal third baseman, batting with nobody on in the fifth inning. The hits are even at five, and the runs are even at four. 4-4 game. The White Sox infield plays Gorman to pull. He's jammed and fights that off. Foul, one ball, two strikes.
1: Just to pound that thought home, John, 38 pitches for Leahy through three and 52 pitches for Jerpy and credited with one inning.
0: Gorman ends up taking ball two here. The Cardinals got three in the second, one in the fourth. The White Sox, one in the fourth, three in the fifth. A swing and a miss. A slider gets Gorman.
1: Gorman's saying that ball hit the ground. And they're not. He's not going to get anybody to listen to him.
0: No. Nope.
1: He's trying.
0: But he's out. Smith works a 1-2-3 fifth. We head to the sixth. And Oliver Marmol comes out. He wants to talk to the home plate umpire about it.
1: They believe that the second base umpire saw it. And that's what we're checking on right now. It did. It hit the ground.
0: Yes, it did.
1: It definitely hit the ground. And they're talking about it right now.
0: Malachi Moore had a good look at it. And they're going to bring in Mike Estabrook from first base. And all four will huddle right in front of home plate. Oliver Marmol making his case. That was fouled off. The ball hit the ground. Gorman should still be at the plate. And the third base umpire is saying he had the call right. Edwin Jimenez. So we play on and we go to the sixth, tied at four.
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0: Luis Gastelum deals a strike on the outside corner to Chase Mydroth. Mydroth is leading off the sixth inning. He had a couple of home runs last night. He has been on with a walk. Cardinal pitchers have walked four, all four walks by Jerpy, and here's a fly ball into left center field. Church got a good jump on it, and he makes an over-the-shoulder catch running onto the warning track. Let's pause here for an ID on the Cardinals Radio Network, powered by Graybar.
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0: We have a pitching change brought to you by Goodwill, and we'll be right back to Busch Stadium.
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0: Colson Montgomery walked with the bases loaded, pushing across the first Chicago run tonight. He is 0-for-1 officially, facing Justin Brule, lefty against lefty, and a hit by pitch. Brule hits Colson Montgomery, and he's on, representing the go-ahead run in a 4-4 game with one out in the sixth inning. This has been a very sloppy game. Cooper Jerpy hit two batters. And here is Braden Montgomery with Colson Montgomery at first base. Braden is a switch batter. He is grounded out and struck out. He's facing his third different pitcher tonight. And it happens to be Justin Brule. The infield at double play depth. The pitch. Sweeper low and in for a ball. And we have Mike Claiborne with us here in the sixth inning and the seventh tonight.
19: Good day to be at the ballpark.
0: Sure is, with the Hall of Fame inductions today.
19: You know, you take away winning a World Series at home.
0: The pitch, and that's rolled foul off to the left.
19: Today was one of the most epic days Cardinal fans have had in St. Louis in a long, long time.
0: Well, two Cardinal Hall of Famers, soon to be Cooperstown Baseball Hall of Famers.
19: Yes. And just all the other players from the 2006 team and the Hall of Famers, the Cardinal Hall of Famers as well, all in one spot.
0: And Yadier was right about number 50, Adam Wainwright. He'll be wearing a red jacket before too long as a Cardinal Hall of Famer.
19: Yadier had a great speech. That's the most he's talked in 19 years.
0: I think it is.
19: He did a nice job, and Polo did a really good job as well as Chip. It was just a great
0: day. And Albert, classy as always.
19: Just a memorable day.
0: The 1-2 pitch. Grounded to third, and that eats up Gorman, going right through him into left field. The go-ahead run is Colson Montgomery at second base with Braden Montgomery safe at first.
20: Well,
0: goes as an E5. That's not a fielder's choice. It's just an E5.
19: Yeah.
0: Montgomery moves up on the error. Colson does. Braden Montgomery at first base.
19: So Brule doesn't have a lot of working room here.
0: No, he doesn't. A 4-4 game, two on, and one out, with Mydroth making the first out, hitting the ball to the warning track in center field in the sixth. That was it for Gastelum. And now Brule is on. The pitch is grounded to the shortstop. Mason Wynn flipped to second, out, and that's all they're going to get. So J.C. had to come directly to the bag to take the flip from Wynn. So Colson Montgomery advances to third base with Braden Montgomery out. That goes 6-4.
19: Well, you can stop the bleeding here. But you said something earlier. This has been a sloppy game. We don't see that a lot. You normally see it this time of the year because some guys are just flat out tired and, you know, mentally they're just not there. But this is one we normally don't see at home.
0: Brule is trying to keep the game at 4-4. He went to the belt, then took a disengagement, one of two allowed per batter for a pitcher. When you have runners on base, with nobody on, they have to pitch. Here's the first offering that is in for a strike to Kyle Teal. Teal, one of the two walks in the inning in the fifth. The two walks and a hit by pitch with one hit. Here's the next one, and that's taken low. One ball and one strike for the left-handed batter out of Virginia. 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First and third for Chicago, the pitch. Check swing on a sweeper away and no swing.
19: Third base umpire Edwin Jimenez waved that one off. How about the crowd tonight?
0: And he made contact. Might have been a double.
19: Yeah, exactly.
1: I think the crowd's still mad at that ball in the dirt. That was actually a bad call, too.
19: And between innings, Ollie went out and talked to the umpires about it.
0: Here's a pitch way outside, 3-1. And Brule is one pitch away from loading the bases for a dangerous hitter in Miguel Vargas.
19: Ryan Stanek is throwing in the Cardinal bullpen,
0: along with Cade Winquest. Leahy, Jerpy, Gastelum, and Justin Brule have pitched in the game so far. We have a long way to go in this one. Top of the sixth.
19: At least two more before this is over.
0: The pitch is swung on and missed. 3-2. Now, Brule doesn't get a lot of strikeouts, but he struck out the side in an outing in San Francisco at the end of the road trip.
19: I mean, he had a strikeout in his first appearance last night.
0: He did. He had four in a row at that point. He could use one right here. 3-2, first and third, two out, a tie game at four. Kyle Teal is the batter, left-handed hitting catcher. The pitch on the way with the runner going, and it is strike three called, and the White Sox have no challenges remaining. Teal gets the ring up. We're going to the bottom of the sixth, tied at four with the White Sox here in St. Louis.
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0: Hello, Kitty. Well, Hello Kitty night is coming up Tuesday with a theme ticket. Fans will take home a Cardinals and Hello Kitty Sherpa bucket hat. Do you have your Sherpa bucket hat?
19: I've seen it.
0: 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There you go. That's a good look for you right
19: Ricky
0: there.
19: I think Ricky should wear that at the holiday party.
0: No, he should wear it
19: for
0: the game. Yeah, why not? Do we have one back there?
19: We'll find one. Don't worry. We'll have one available for him.
0: Thomas Ajayi reaches for a pitch from lefty Hagan Smith and fouls it off. The Cardinals were able to sidestep a problem with the White Sox leaving runners at first and third base, keeping the game tied at four. We're in the bottom of the sixth inning. Smith worked a 1-2-3 frame. A swing and a miss by Ajayi, a 93-mile-an-hour fastball. And the count is nothing and two. Thomas has a base hit, a run scored, and he lined out to third.
19: He continues to find a way to get on base. Been pretty consistent.
0: The third baseman, Miguel Vargas, committed an error, allowing Gorman to take second, and Gorman scored a run in the fourth. There's a swing and a miss. A slider down and away strikes out Ajayi.
19: Good pitch by Hagan Smith.
0: Two strikeouts. Gorman and Ajayi for Smith. Four up and four down for him, and now Mason Winn. Win a two-run double tonight and a run scored, then a called third strike.
19: Talked to him earlier today about the hand, the thumb. He says he's feeling better. Not 100%.
0: He was certainly massaging the thumb.
19: Yeah.
0: The last at bat when he was called out on strikes. Win takes a pitch for a strike.
19: He wants to challenge that.
0: The Cardinals have one challenge up on the board. If they're right, they keep it. It's a ball.
19: Good eye, Mason.
0: Ball one
19: pretty
0: by
19: close.
0: That much.
19: Three-tenths of an inch.
0: That's how good these umpires are at ball and strike calls.
19: They really, you really truly appreciate what they're able to do now.
0: A swing and a foul ball back, one ball, one strike. I know some are irritated by being challenged.
19: Yeah, but I think it really tells you how good they really are.
0: I agree. We've been saying that since we first followed this ABS challenge system in spring training.
19: And there'll be some that are going to have a bad night. I get that.
0: A swing and a miss by Mason. One ball, two strikes.
19: And then there's some that just are flat out bad. But I would say 90% of the calls that we see from these guys really explains how good they are. Because they get one chance to call it right.
0: Here's a ball high, and that pops out of Teal's mitt, rolling over the grass behind home plate toward the warning track, 2-2. Luis Castillo, 3 runs, 4 hits over 2 2/3. He walked 3, struck out 2, 61 pitches. Sean Newcomb was the opener. The 2-2, a swing and a miss, and the White Sox throw the ball around the infield. That's 3 strikeouts in a row for Egan Smith.
19: Well, tonight, either you strike out or you walk or get hit by a pitch. Not much else happens between those three issues.
0: Well, 2020's baseball.
19: Yeah.
0: Here we are on September the 12th, 2026. Game number 149 for the Cardinals. Here's a fastball outside. Ball one to Nathan Church. He's had a good night. He singled, advanced on an error, a throwing error, and was left on second in the second inning. He doubled in a run and was left at third in the fourth. Facing a left-handed pitcher, a swing and a miss, 1-1.
19: You know, we've watched Nathan really grow, and we had him on Star of the Game last night, and his defense really starts to stand out. I mean, he's making all the plays. He's taking charge in center field. As he mentioned last night, all walls are not the same.
0: No, they are not.
19: But he gives you 110% effort every night he's out here.
0: Ball two to him, 2 balls and a strike. He's trying to extend the inning to Jose Fermin, trying to turn over the lineup. Smith with the pitch, jammed him in a slow roller to third. Vargas in on the grass, throws, and just out at first. A good stretch there by Murakami. And Church is out. 6 up, 6 down for Hagen Smith, who has restored order from the White Sox pitching standpoint. Well, our game is going to the seventh inning. 4-4, White Sox and Cardinals.
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1: Our game goes to the top of the seventh inning. We're knotted at 4. First pitch is swung on and hit deep into right center. Church moves over, calls off the right fielder Baez and makes the play. 1 pitch, 1 out for Ryan Stanek, who's pitcher number 5 here Tonight, Claves, you said there'd be more.
19: Oh, yeah. And we're going to see at least one more. And I haven't even got to the White Sox yet.
1: Yeah, it's where we are at this point of
0: it's
1: the year.
0: It's a cavalcade of pitchers.
1: It is a cavalcade. Yes, it is.
19: Come see your favorite pitcher night at the ballpark. They're all going to work.
1: Well, I like that one pitch, one out. Stanek has been good of late. Got the high-octane fastball, high 90s, and there's it. Changeup, maybe the splitter, and that's a strike on the inside corner to Munetaka Murakami, who has been on base twice in this game. He's singled and scored, and he's also walked. Back from the left side, takes a pitch outside, 1-1.
19: Did you have fun with the festivities?
1: Oh, today? My goodness, did I ever. My favorite part, and John and I talked about this a little early, you know how much I thought of Dave Ricketts.
19: Yes.
1: Who was actually a coach of mine as they pitches low. He was the bullpen coach for several years for the Cardinals, but I know, because I've talked to Yadi about this before, just how much Dave Ricketts meant to Yadier Molina, and just like a father figure for him. And of course, Yadi talked about his own father, his family, in a very positive way. But Dave Ricketts was a real influence on Yadi.
19: I remember the first time, it was early spring training, and
1: there's Dave, a strike in at the knees.
19: Dave had his golf cart and said, "Get in, I want to show you something." The furthest backfield, there's this young man trying to learn how to catch. Well, he could catch, but he was working on a few things, and he said, "This guy here is going to be special." I never forgot it.
1: He knew he had the skills, yeah. And he was making sure we did not forget his name. Two balls, two strikes. The pitch is grounded to the right side. Burley has it. He stays down, takes it himself, and Murakami is out. So Stanek gets his first two batters from the field to finance. The Stiefel patch is on every Cardinals jersey, and it represents more than just a logo. It's a symbol of strength, strategy, and success. From investment banking to wealth management, Stiefel, where success meets success.
0: With all the extra time Ricky has had to put in before first pitch the last 2 days, do you like my name for him?
19: Dr. Phil?
0: Dr. F-I-L-L.
1: Well, I know somebody likes it. My daughter texts me. She said it with an exclamation point. She may be calling me that.
19: You know,
1: I won't be dad anymore.
0: I've got two names for you. You're Abner Double Dip.
1: Yeah, right.
0: When you do the radio and TV.
19: Yeah.
0: And Dr. Phil.
1: Dr. Phil. Trust me, I've had worse nicknames in my life.
0: That's
1: you know
0: right,
1: some
0: Cakes.
1: Of them. You know some of them. Yeah.
19: Some of them we can use on the air, but we'll take a pass on that.
1: I was Keg for a while in college. For reasons I don't know. Why I don't know why that was. Randall Grichuk's 0-2, and he fouls a pitch straight back.
0: Because you were a barrel of fun.
1: That's it.
19: I had that name for a while. It was C-L-E-G.
1: Oh, Clegg. I like that. Mama called me Clegg.
0: Uh-huh. Clegg.
1: The okay. 0-2 delivery is swung on and missed, and Stanek has a 1-2-3 inning, and that's the way the top of the seventh should go. And we're headed to the seventh inning stretch presented by Spectrum, built for big moments. Here for St. Louis, we are tied at 4 at Busch Stadium.
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1: Seventh inning stretch was presented by Spectrum. It's internet, mobile, and streaming TV all from one place. Grant Taylor is a right-hander, and he has a whip just over one, so not a lot of base runners against him, and he misses up and in. Ball one to Jose Fermin as we're underway here in the bottom of the seventh inning. Four runs on five hits for the Southsiders and four runs on five hits for the Cardinals. Three errors in this game. The Cardinals have made one of them as the curveball misses low, 2-0. And walks, of course, a big part on the Cardinals' side of giving up some runs. That was a rough control day for Cooper Jerpy. He was so good his first time out. A little trouble with the command today. A lot of hit batters on the White Sox side. And there's a pitch high, 3-0 on Fermin.
19: Yeah, Jerpy didn't have the same control. But, you know, the way he pitches, he's going to hit some people. It just comes with it because hitters don't normally see a delivery like that, and they stay in the box a little longer, and it's going to happen. By the way, I have to give a shout out to Mavis Dougal, who's down in Poplar Bluff. Could not make it today. She's a little under the weather. So Mavis, we're thinking about you. Wish you were here, and hopefully you enjoyed the programming we had for you this afternoon and evening.
1: Shout out indeed. Thank you for passing that along. 3-2 now, the count on Fermin as he takes one right down central. Jose has struck out, had a sacrifice fly in an RBI, and he's walked. Next pitch is, called strike outside corner. He thought he had the base. He was headed towards first and then had to take a right turn. So he is caught looking for the second time. This copyrighted broadcast is presented by authority of the St. Louis Cardinals LLC. It may not be reproduced and retransmitted in any form, and the accounts and descriptions of this game may not be
19: disseminated
1: without the express written consent of
19: the St. Louis Cardinals.
1: Brought to you by
19: Brown and Crouppen,
1: a great
19: law
1: firm. I had to read that correctly because I have a very good attorney friend of mine here in the booth. And I wanted to make sure we got that done right. Otherwise, we might have some repercussions.
19: Some legal wranglings?
1: Yeah. Actually, here with one of his grandsons, who's named after Branch Rickey. How about that?
19: His okay.
1: Name's Branch.
19: I'm sure he stands out in class.
1: I bet he does. There's a strike on the outside corner to Ivan Herrera. Herrera struck out, lined out, and walked.
19: White Sox are pitching has had some pretty good success with the strikeout tonight.
1: That they have. It's 10, I believe, if my counting is correct. On a ball in the dirt there to Herrera, who has struck out once. He's also, again, lined out and walked. And the Cardinals' offense has come, well, a little few and far between today. Nathan Church has extended his hitting streak with a single and a double. Mason Wynn drove in two runs in the second to break an 0-for-14. Herrera, the 1-2 count, and the pitch way outside. We've seen different kinds of pitchers today,
19: yes,
1: too.
19: We've seen a variety, and it'll be interesting to see who's available tomorrow for both teams.
1: The 2-2 delivery is a little bit outside. He wanted to go up with that right hand, and it got stuck. He got, the frozen shoulder.
19: A little brain cramp there.
1: You ever had frozen shoulder? You really can't lift it.
19: I have.
1: I think he might have had that little problem there.
19: He's thrown the right hand up quite a bit tonight.
1: But not that time.
19: Yeah, maybe a little tired.
1: Payoff pitch coming up to Herrera, and he takes it low, ball four. And they check on the appeal and no swing. So the Cardinals get a base runner, a second walk for Herrera. And that's the potential go-ahead run here as we play in the seventh inning.
19: Starting to see Herrera take a few more walks now. Been hit by a couple pitches here recently. Kind of back into that groove that he was in at the beginning of the season.
1: Alec Burleson leads the Cardinals with 106 RBIs coming into play today, just one behind Sal Stewart for the National League lead. Deep in the box, and the pitch to Burley is a check swing, but a called strike anyway. Burley started to develop that little pump with his left elbow.
13: The Joe Morgan.
1: The Joe Morgan move. I wonder if he knows, he probably doesn't even know Joe Morgan. I would bet he doesn't.
19: I'm surprised at how many players
1: there's a swing and a miss
19: don't know about a previous generation with as much information that's available to you now.
1: But there's so much information about so many other things,
19: that's
1: though,
19: true.
1: Too. If they're on a video game, they'll know them.
19: Yeah. I don't know if Joe Morgan made one, though.
1: He probably isn't. The 0-2 pitch. A swing and a miss. Not a good at-bat for Burley. He strikes out. So a strikeout, a walk, a strikeout, and Joshua Baez, the last hope here in the seventh inning anyway, as we're tied at four. I learned a lot about the history of baseball players, not only from baseball cards. I still have about 4,000 of them from my youth.
19: Mm-hmm.
1: But I also played a game called Stratomatic. And there was an old-time version. So not just the current players, but you could get a version of, and you could play like you were the 27 Yankees, for example. There's a swing and miss. You could play the 27 Yankees against the
19: 67 Cardinals.
1: 67 Cardinals. That's right.
19: That was a fun game.
1: If you like math and keeping score, which is what I do for a living now. The one strike pitch to Baez is grounded foul past Pop Warner. So he's in the hole 0-2.
0: You were the alternate on the math team.
1: I was the alternate, yes. I almost got a question right.
19: Well, they'd have to ask you a question first, right? You had to be in the game.
0: That probably would have put you on the team.
1: We were on a road trip, I think. We went on a road trip to John Jay High School, and I think I almost got a question right, but I didn't.
0: He has a high school?
1: Yeah, he did. Oh, yeah.
19: He's big out east.
1: He was big in New York. He was the governor, I think. There's a pitch in the dirt and blocked by Teal. No advancement by Herrera.
19: So it wasn't verified that you got the answer right.
1: No, I think I just was hoping I got it right.
19: Oh, okay. All right. No. So you were in reserve.
1: I really weren't. I was on the bench, but you have to play along because you never know when somebody might get hurt.
19: Maybe hurt himself with a sharp pencil.
1: That's right. Yeah. 1-2 count. And the pitch is hit high and deep to left center field. He got into that one, but it's going to be caught on the run. He gave it a ride. Baez gave the crowd a thrill here, but just didn't quite get enough of it. And it was run down by Antonacci in left. That's going to send us to the eighth inning. We're still tied at four.
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0: George Soriano, he's on to replace Ryan Stanek. One inning, one strikeout, 10 pitches, 8 strikes for Stanek. A very fast seventh inning. And now it's Soriano, who suffered an NL-high 8th blown save on Wednesday at San Francisco. The most blown saves by a Cardinal right-handed pitcher since Giovanni Gallegos had 8 in 2021. He's going to face left-handed batting Tristan Peters. The first pitch, low for a ball. Soriano went a third of an inning, 3 hits, 2 earned runs, through 20 pitches in the final game of the road trip on Wednesday. He was the losing pitcher, a third of an inning, one hit, one unearned run in the 11th inning on Monday. A high pop fly into short center, and that's corralled by Church. Peters is out. Let's pause for an ID here on the card.

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0: Along with Ricky Horton, Mike Claiborne, our producer-engineer Jim Jackson, I'm John Rooney at Busch Stadium. Showing bunt and missing it, it's Chase Meidroth. Soriano got the first batter he faced, but things have been a little tough going for him since the All-Star break. Soriano works out of the stretch all the time. Right next to the bag at third, Nolan Gorman. And there's a chopper up the third baseline, but that hit Meidroth before going into fair play. Our game is brought to you by Budweiser, official beer sponsor of Major League Baseball. Crack open the game with Budweiser, enjoy unrivaled flavor and refreshment.
2: John, we were talking earlier about Ted Simmons' idea. Of course, Hall of Famer Ted Simmons, a big thinker in this game. He's held a lot of positions, player, coach, general manager, and he obviously knows the game through and through, but he has the idea.
0: Here's the 0-2, and there's a foul ball out of play off to the right.
2: The idea of having pitchers all just pitch an inning, have nine of them. And this game feels like that idea that we were talking about that Teddy mentioned to you. And so the only problem comes, and I know Teddy would have a solution for it because he always will, but is now you got to do it tomorrow. And you got to have nine different guys.
0: The 0-2 pitch. Low for a ball, one ball and two strikes on Chase Meidroth on deck. It's Colson Montgomery.
2: It's one of the interesting things about baseball that unless you kind of watch every day or listen every day or around it, you don't realize just how much one day relates to the next and the next and the next.
0: On one ball, two strikes, the pitch. A swing and a miss. His changeup strikes out Chase Meidroth. One of the best changeups we've seen from Soriano in some time.
2: I agree.
0: And here's Colson Montgomery. Stanek, a 3-up, 3-down inning.
2: Meidroth, I read his lips. I won't tell you everything he said.
0: Okay.
2: But he basically said, what was that? I mean, and some other adjectives in there. As he looked out at Soriano, the ball moved so much he had no idea what the pitch was.
0: Ball one goes outside to the left-handed batting, Colson Montgomery, playing shortstop tonight. Want to know the count?
2: Kids say the darndest things, John.
0: They do. The pitch down and in, ball two, 2-0. I thought it was something along the line of Slim Pickens and Blazing Saddles. What in the wide, wide world of sports was that pitch?
2: I think he kind of meant that, yes. Just used different words.
0: 2-0. Montgomery the batter, tie game at 4 in the 8th. Ball 3, low and in. And on deck, it's Braden Montgomery, and then Sam Montgomery. No, then Sam Antonacci. Three and 0 the count. Wynn plays up the middle at shortstop. They're playing this left-handed batter to pull, and a strike called on 3-0.
2: Cardinals will have Bernal, Gorman, and Sajacy due up in the bottom of the 8th. For those who might be wondering that.
0: The White Sox tied the game with 3 in the 5th. We're tied at 4. The pitch. A strike, and what was 3-0 is now 3-2. Stanek a 1-2-3 inning. Soriano is trying to do the same with a flyout, a strikeout, and now a 3-2 count on Colson Montgomery. Montgomery using the batter's timeout. The White Sox are 75-72. They have a one-game lead over the Guardians in the American League Central. The pitch up and in. That's a two-out walk, and the go-ahead run is on. That's the second time Montgomery has been on with a walk. He was also on with a hit by pitch. The first time he walked was with the bases loaded, earning an RBI. Five walks. Brule hit a batter. Luis Angel Acuna is running at first base. Braden Montgomery steps in. He He's batting left-handed. The pitch, a swing and a miss, and Acuna looks like he wants to take off at first base.
2: White Sox are not playing at their best right now in terms of offense. They're not exactly on all cylinders, but it is an interesting team the way they use their entire bench.
0: Acuna taking a lead at first, and on the appeal, a check swing. It's called a ball. No swing. One ball, one strike on Braden Montgomery. Luis Angel Acuna, good lead at first base, takes another step away. And he was leaning, a quick throw over there, just back in ahead of the tag by Burleson, who points to his pitcher Soriano. That's what I want. The throw was right down there in line with the runner.
2: He had started to take a step towards second and almost got him.
0: The runner goes. The pitch outside of ball. The throw is late. Acuna has a stolen base. That's the 17th steal for Acuna. The go-ahead run is at second with a 2-1 count favoring Braden Montgomery. He has 37 RBIs.
2: Bernal did not have a chance there.
0: No, he didn't. Too big a jump for Acuna. The pitch. Check swing. Strike. Outside corner. 2-2. The sixth inning ended with a called third strike. The seventh inning ended with a strike. Now we have a 2-2 count in the eighth. A 4-4 game. The Cardinals won game one in the series. We're tied here in game two. Day game tomorrow. The pitch. That is taken low. 3-2. Three balls, two strikes, two outs on deck. Sam Antonacci, who has put the ball in play three times and has been hit by a pitch and scored a run. The pitch on the way, a swing and a foul out of play. A little more than a half swing. Or, no, that was ball four, excuse me. I thought he had hit that ball. Thought he nicked it, but that is ball four and he didn't swing. He was able to hold up. The second walk produces first and second with two outs. He did not make contact, and he takes a walk. So here's Antonacci, and here's a problem for Soriano. Single, single, hit by pitch and a run, and a force play ground ball in the sixth inning, and a mound visit here by Leo Bernal.
2: There was a reaction at home plate as if it was a foul ball because jumping up quickly was Bernal because he was asking the third base umpire, did he go? And I'm not so sure he didn't. I mean, there was a half swing on that, and I think kind of looked like he was just jumping out from his crouch to sell that early and didn't get the call.
0: So back-to-back free passes after the first one. The pinch runner, Acuna, stole second base. First and second for the White Sox in a 4-4 game. We have two outs. Antonacci is the batter, and we have a timeout taken by the batter. For a moment, I wondered if they were calling a pitch timer violation. But no, just a batter's timeout. The clock starts again. And the runners lead from first and second. The pitch. A swing, and the ball is hit to third. Picked on a hop by Gorman. He throws him out. The
2: nice
0: White Sox
2: play.
0: Leave two on. That was a good reaction and a good play by Gorman in on the grass.
2: Saved a run is what he did.
0: We go to the bottom of the eighth. The Cardinals try to get a run to take the lead in this one, tied at four.
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3: The Cardinals have been putting up zeros. They put up zeros in the fifth, the sixth, and the seventh, trying to break through against Grant Taylor. A high fastball that was overthrown at 97 miles an hour, with the catcher Teal jumping to make the catch. 1-0. Bernal 0-3. Strikeout, flyout, lineout. The windup by the right-hander, the pitch. Bernal swings and misses. 1-1. 4 runs on 5 hits for each team. 2 errors by the White Sox, 1 by the Cardinals. 9 left on by the White Sox, 6 left on by the Cardinals tonight. The pitch. Bernal swings and misses a slider.
4: Luis Angel Acuna pinch ran, stole a base, and he is now playing shortstop. He is just barely to the left of that second base bag, playing Bernal to pull up the middle.
3: Right at the edge of the outfield grass. The 1-2 pitch. Bernal whacks it into right field. It's hit deep back to the wall, and it's on Goddard. Bernal gives the Cardinals the lead. That was out of here quick as a hiccup. His third home run of the year.
4: Well, my first thought is I hope Yadier Molina enjoyed that moment. I sure did.
3: A young 5-4 lead on the power of Leo Bernal.
4: Young catcher doing that on a day where Yadi goes into the Cardinals Hall of Fame.
3: 421 feet to right field. Riley O'Brien's getting ready in the bullpen to try to save this one. Showing bunt, taking it away. Nolan Gorman takes a strike. Gorman has a single, a walk. He has scored 2 runs tonight. 1-for-2 officially. Facing the left-hander, Hagen Smith. He struck out the last time up. The pitch, a swing and a miss. From the first pitch of the season to the last pitch in October, Bet365 is now the official mobile sports betting partner of the St. Louis Cardinals. The 2-strike pitch. Gorman takes outside. 1-2.
4: Offense has been a little spotty for the Cardinals in this game, but they did get that 3-spot in the second inning. And the only Cardinal that has not reached base yet is Joshua Baez, who's 0-for-4.
3: The pitch on the way. A swing and a miss. Breaking ball strikes out Gorman. The 3rd strikeout for Grant Taylor. 1 out in the Cardinals' 8th inning. Thomas Ajayi has singled and scored, lined out, and struck out. Ajayi, 24-year-old infielder out of Carlsbad, California. Number 25 on the Saturday alternate uniform. Right down the middle, strike one to him.
4: 100 miles an hour on that pitch.
3: Sean Newcomb followed by Luis Castillo, Hagen Smith, and now Grant Taylor. We're in the 8th. A swing, and there's a high fly ball to right field, and that's going to send the right fielder back, making the catch in front of the track. Braden Montgomery retires Thomas Ajayi.
4: Pitcher number 7 for the Cardinals today will be Riley O'Brien next inning.
3: I think you're about to have an attendance guess. Big crowd here in downtown St. Louis on a night when Yadier Molina and Albert Pujols were inducted in the Cardinals Hall of Fame. One strike the count on Mason Wynn. He has a 2-run double tonight, 2 strikeouts. The pitch by Grant Taylor.

0: Mason looks at a strike, and he's in the hole 0-2. Mason takes the batter's timeout. The pitch on the way. Ground ball up the middle. Base hit center field. Being on the field for the ceremonies tonight, Ricky, that's a golf green out there for that playing surface.
1: Isn't
0: it's
1: it great?
0: Fast. It's beautiful and it's fast. Billy Finley and his crew are unbelievable at caring for the surface here at Busch Stadium. Nathan Church looks for his third hit. He comes up with two outs. Leo Bernal gave the Cardinals the lead with a leadoff home run here in the eighth. From the stretch, Grant Taylor. The pitch. Little bit outside, maybe a tad high. Curveball on pitch one. A single, then an RBI double and a ground out tonight for Nathan Church, who's on an 11-game hitting streak. And playing superb defense in center field. The 1-0. Fouled off the screen, off to the left, one ball and one strike. Bottom half of the eighth inning, 5-4 Cardinals out hitting the White Sox 7-5. Acuna plays up the middle at shortstop, about 15 feet off the bag, even with the grass towards second base. It's Vargas at third, and there's a foul out of play off to the left. 1-2 on Church. Michael McGreevy will get the start in the series finale tomorrow. On the air, 12:20, 105. Ricky will have the lineups. I'll bring you McGreevy's first pitch at 1:15. Then we have the Giants in here Monday, Tuesday, Wednesday. The Nationals Friday, Saturday, and Sunday to conclude the home schedule. The 1-2 pitch with two outs. Church takes inside. Two balls, two strikes.
1: It's taking me a while, John, to respond to your question, but I just now got the feel about the attendance.
0: I wonder if you were counting each person
1: again. I just didn't want to be wrong on a big day like today. 40,387, that's my guess.
0: There's a swing and a foul ball over to the Cardinal dugout. 40,000 plus here at Busch Stadium. Really enjoying the festivities before the game. The 2006 World Champions on the field, seated alongside the Cardinals Hall of Famers. And
1: nice to see the bleachers filled too, isn't it?
0: It is. And the Cardinals leading 5-4 in the bottom of the eighth. The pitch. Church swings, lines a hit to right field. That's played by Braden Montgomery, holding at second base, Mason Wynn. Wynn singled up the middle. Church, a base hit, his third hit of the night. A single to right, getting Fermin to the plate. The Cardinals with a one-run lead. Jordan Hicks, former Cardinal, warming in the bullpen. He's coming in the game. Pitching change brought to you by Goodwill. We'll be right back.
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0: Hard-throwing Jordan Hicks, former Cardinal. Since leaving the Cardinals, he has been a starter, and he has worked his way back into the bullpen with the Chicago White Sox. He's trying to put a stop to this uprising. Pair of singles with two outs, and the Cardinals leading by a run in the bottom of the eighth. Jose Fermin swings and fouls it off to the right. First pitch, 100-mile-an-hour fastball. What else would you expect from Jordan Hicks?
1: Yeah, he's back to that again. It was interesting when he went to the Giants and they wanted to make him a starter. He got his fastball down to about 91, 92. He was throwing sinkers and doing more kind of changing of speeds. He went to become a different kind of pitcher.
0: Fermin checks his swing, takes a 99-mile-an-hour pitch, backed over 99.5.
1: And he actually had a good start to that season in the Giants' rotation and then kind of fell back a little bit, and now he's back to the guy just bringing it.
0: One ball, one strike, two on with two outs. The pitch to Fermin, he takes outside, 2-1. Fermin's night, a sacrifice fly, his sixth of the year. He has a walk, a couple of strikeouts. 39 runs batted in. He's trying to pick up wind from second base. The pitch. That's popped up. Foul territory behind home plate, and Teal just gives it a look. 2-2. Teal will throw a new ball to the mound to Jordan Hicks. Newcomb gave up a run with a hit. He walked one, struck out four. He was their opener, an inning and a third. Castillo, 2 2/3, three runs, four hits. He walked three, struck out two. Hagen Smith, two innings, he struck out three. The runners lead at first and second. Hicks with the pitch, and that's fouled off at the plate. After Hagen Smith, Grant Taylor, an inning and 2/3. Three hits, one run so far on the home run given up to Bernal leading off this inning. A walk, three strikeouts. Wynn and Church belong to Grant Taylor. Right now, Grant Taylor is on the downside of this 5-4 game. George Soriano on the upside, with Riley O'Brien ready to come on, trying to save this one in the ninth inning. He'd like to have another run or two to work with. The pitch. A swing and a foul, a flat-footed swing at a pitch up at 100 miles an hour. And Fermin got the bat on it. He lives to see at least one more pitch.
1: It sounded like it was in the top of the zone, so that's where he swung the bat.
0: The left field corner is unguarded, playing in some and left, Sam Antonacci. The center fielder Peters shading this hitter toward right. The pitch outside, a full count. It's Wynn at second. Nathan Church at first base. They will be running on the 3-2 pitch to Jose Fermin with Ivan Herrera on deck. Three and two the count. The hard-throwing Hicks is ready from the belt. The runners lead. The runners go. The pitch in the dirt. And getting a glove on that one, keeping it from going to the backstop. Teal chases the ball up the third baseline, and the bases are loaded for Ivan Herrera. Herrera has been on with two walks tonight. He's 0-2 and 0-6 in the series. He was hit by a pitch last night for the 29th time this season and scored a run. Sitting on 64 RBIs, 16 home runs. The bases are loaded, two outs. The Cardinals lead by a slim run. The pitch, Herrera takes a strike. 101 on that pitch. Hicks from Houston, Texas. From the stretch. The pitch. A swing, and that ball is hit to right field, but right to Braden Montgomery. Herrera is out. The Cardinals leave the bases loaded, but they took the lead on Leo Bernal's third home run leading off the eighth. Told him to go home for the night. Riley O'Brien is coming on to pitch the ninth. 5-4 Cardinals. The pitch. Mason Wynn hits it hard. Deep left field. That ball's out of here.
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0: Oliver Marmol puts Victor Scott II in right field, Ramon Urias at third base, and Riley O'Brien on the mound. Riley taking over for George Soriano. The first pitch in the ninth inning is called a strike to Kyle Teal. O'Brien works out of the stretch with nobody on. The pitch. A swing and a miss. It's 0-2.
1: When Ollie did this last night, he put Urias in the first spot, which would be Baez's spot, and then Scott in Gorman's spot, which you can do when you bring in two guys. We'll see if that's what he's done here.
0: O'Brien with the two-strike pitch. And that was just off the outside corner. He was going for the kill, or at least hoping Teal might chase it. The Cardinals have a challenge left. The 1-2 pitch with nobody out in the ninth, and the Cardinals leading by one, way outside this time, 2-2. For O'Brien, a 3-7 record, a 3.97 ERA, 36 saves and 43 save opportunities. The opponents are batting 224 against him. The 2-2 pitch. Ball three down and in. Just missed with ball one, but the next two have missed by plenty. O'Brien's 3-2 pitch, way outside, and after a two-strike count, that's a leadoff walk as we pause for an ID on the Cardinals Radio Network, powered by Graybar.
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0: Brenton Doyle is going to pinch run for Kyle Teal.
1: Shows how this game has changed. Jordan Hicks in the bottom half, Riley in the top half. Two guys that can throw 100. Both walked a guy late in the game on a 3-2 sweeper.
0: Doyle is the tying run at first base. Takes his lead. Burleson is holding. The batter's Miguel Vargas taking strike one. Doyle came to the White Sox from Colorado. He takes a good lead again. The pitch, a swing and a foul ball out of play off to the right. No play for Victor Scott the second as the ball gets over the screen. No balls, two strikes. Well, O'Brien had the upper hand on Kyle Teal and let him wriggle off the hook. Vargas one out of four with a run scored. Has struck out a couple of times tonight. The infield is a double play depth. Vargas has grounded into 11 double plays. 5-4 Cardinals, top of the ninth. Pickoff throw to first, and just back in safely, Brenton Doyle. Good quick feet. Strong move that time by O'Brien, made the play close. Doyle inches off to his lead. The pitch. Check swing. And a slider goes outside. One ball, two strikes. Murakami is on deck. From the belt, a look to first. The pitch on the way. And that is taken high for a ball and challenged by Leo Bernal. Bernal thinks that is strike three on Vargas. Is he right? He is. One out.
1: Oh, that's a great use of it right there.
0: Bernal hitting a home run to give the Cardinals the lead in the bottom of the eighth. And with a challenge on Vargas, gets a ball call overturned to strike three. One down. Munetaka Murakami. A strikeout, single run scored, a bases loaded walk for an RBI, and a ground out to first. Double play ball ends the game, and he has grounded into three of those this year. Pickoff throw to first, and just back in safely is Doyle.
1: Burley wants him to look at this.
0: The Cardinals are checking with the video room. A close play over at first, and the call is safe. And play on. Oh, the hand hit the bag, and that's when Burleson's glove hit Doyle's body. That close. Good quick move again by Riley O'Brien. O'Brien checks on first base. The pitch to Murakami is a strike on the inside corner. Murakami with 65 runs batted in, 31 homers and 14 doubles. From the stretch, a look to first, the kick, the pitch, a swing and a miss. Whew. Downer of a sweeper for strike two, 0-2 on Murakami. A very deep left field for Fermin. Back some in center, Nathan Church. Victor Scott the second, playing back in right field. The 0-2 pitch, way outside, one ball, two strikes. Top of the ninth inning, a leadoff walk to Kyle Teal. Lifted for pinch runner Brenton Doyle. Vargas was called out after a ball was challenged and called strike three. Moved to first and back in safely as Burleson dropped the ball, putting a tag on Doyle. And the first base umpire, Mike Estabrook, hustling to get into position to have a good view of the tag at first base. He's bearing down in the ninth inning. O'Brien checks over the shoulder at first base. From the stretch, the 1-2 pitch. The runner goes. Pitch out's called. Throw to second base. Out at second.
1: No, he dropped it.
0: Oh, the ball was dropped. And the tying run is at second base. A quick tag, and then the ball went free.
1: He would have been out. The tag was on him, but the ball popped out of the glove of Mason Wynn while he was making the tag. He put it on his back, and unfortunately, the ball slithered out.
0: The tying run is Doyle. The pitch, a swing and a miss, struck him out. Murakami is out number two.
1: I love the pitch out, by the way. How gutsy was that? To do a pitch out, and it almost worked.
0: Tying run at second, two outs, former Cardinal Randall Grichuk. has struck out, grounded into a double play, and struck out. Right-hander against right-hander. Started the season with the Yankees, now with the White Sox. The right-handed batter takes ball one, and that's being challenged. It's called ball one. The answer is ball one. One and oh on Grichik. Teal walked. Doyle ran for him. Was safe when the ball was dropped at second. He's the tying run. The pitch to Grichik. A swing and a miss. A sweeper way outside fooled him. One ball, one strike. Riley O'Brien. His next pitch will be 17 in the ninth inning. Runner at second. Two outs. The fans standing at Busch Stadium. The pitch on the way. Grichik swings and misses strike two. The White Sox are down to their last strike.
1: Have to throw that sweeper again, don't you?
0: Have to. The sweeper and the slider have looked pretty good for Riley O'Brien here in the ninth inning. One and two on Randall Grichik. Runner at second. The pitch on the way. A swing and a line drive foul down the left field line. Got around early on the slider. Grichik wearing number 34 on the White Sox black jersey. He steps in, not quite all the way back in the batter's box. Slightly open stance. Brenton Doyle leads at second. The Cardinals are up by a run with two outs in the ninth. And the 1-2 pitch to Grichik. A swing and a fly ball. That's hit well to right field. Back goes Victor Scott. He's at the wall. And that ball is gone. That's a home run for Grichik, giving the White Sox the lead in the ninth inning when they were down to their last strike. An opposite field home run off the bat of the former Cardinal puts the White Sox ahead in the top of the ninth inning. 6-5 Chicago.
1: Well, he came back with the fastball, and Grichik just dropped the bat head on it and took it the other way, and it was right in the corner. And Victor Scott just couldn't make the leap and the catch in the corner. Oh, what a big turnaround that is in the ninth. Down to their last strike.
0: We've seen that all too often here recently. Hudson is getting ready in the bullpen to pitch for the White Sox. The pitch, a swing and a ground ball to first. Burleson plays it, flips to O'Brien. That's out number three, but now the Cardinals face a do-or-die bottom of the ninth. So the White Sox have turned their night around down to the last strike on a Grichik homer. Chicago 6, the Cardinals 5.
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0: Jake Rogers is behind the plate, and Brian Hudson, a left-hander, is on the mound. The White Sox are up by one on a dramatic two-out, two-run homer by Randall Grichuk. And here is strike one on a sweeper over the outside corner to left-handed batting Alec Burleson.
1: And Jordan Walker is going to pinch hit for Victor Scott. He's in the on-deck circle.
0: Peters goes to left field. Doyle is in center. A swing and a foul out of play off to the left. The home run by Grichuk quieted Busch Stadium. The Cardinals have been lifted by a Leo Bernal home run. That has been wiped out, a two-run shot by Grichuk. Here's a ball that is looped to third, and it's caught on the run by Miguel Vargas, one out. A broken bat pop-out by Burleson, one down. And here comes Jordan Walker. Walker irritated an ankle and was not in the lineup today, but available here off the bench in the ninth inning. With the game on the line, 28 homers, 100 RBIs for Walker. He takes outside a sweeper that doesn't break very much at all. From the stretch with nobody on, here is Hudson's pitch. Walker swings, fouling that off, and it's one ball, one strike. Victor Scott, the second, was in this spot. Now it's Walker pinch hitting. One ball, one strike. And on deck, Leo Bernal. The pitch on the way. Inside, 91 on the four-seam fastball, getting Walker off the plate. Now beware of the outside pitch on the next one, right, Ricky?
1: Yep, that's right.
0: That is pitching.
1: Hudson has been busy. Game 64 for him.
0: The 2-1. Walker rips an inside pitch foul off the screen down the left field line. That was a sweeper bearing in on him. Two balls, two strikes with one out. The Cardinals down by a run. It's Brian Hudson with Walker using the batter's timeout here. Now he's ready. Hudson with 2-2 the count. Walker the batter. The White Sox lefty pitches. Walker swings and misses a high fastball. And now the Cardinals are down to their last out. Leo Bernal gave the Cardinals a one-run lead until the 1-2 pitch Grichuk hit over the right field fence in the corner. Lifted the White Sox to the 6-5 lead they have now. They go on to win this game. They'll have a game and a half lead over the Guardians.
1: We've had too many of these lately, haven't we?
0: We have. The pitch, a swing, and a ground ball foul on the third base side. Strike one on Bernal. Bernal with a slightly open stance. He bats right-handed against the lefty Hudson. Hudson brings it in. A strike on the outside corner. Now the Cardinals are down to their last strike. Hudson leans against the rubber. His pitch in the dirt. One ball and two strikes. The White Sox have made six runs tonight on six hits. They've committed two errors, leaving nine on. The Cardinals are down to their last strike, trailing by a run in the bottom of the ninth inning. Hudson pitches. Bernal taps it, foul, stays alive. It was Randall Grichuk who put the White Sox ahead. He had struck out, hit into a double play, and struck out before hitting one out on a 1-2 pitch in the ninth. Leo Bernal, 1-for-4 with a home run. The 1-2 pitch, inside, 2-2. Score big on authentic gear at MLBShop.com, from official jerseys and memorabilia to hats and hoodies. 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The 2-2 pitch with two outs in the ninth. Bernal grounds it to the shortstop. Acuna makes his throw, and that's it. The White Sox came back to win. They're a game and a half up on the Cleveland Guardians in the American League Central by coming back to beat the Cardinals on a Grichuk home run in the ninth, 6-5. Ricky and I will talk about it after this.
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0: Ricky, you said it a moment ago, we've seen this all too often lately. A six-run outburst by the Giants on Wednesday to win in the eighth inning. The Cardinals with the team down to the last strike. I mean, it happened in Philadelphia, too, against Riley O'Brien. Happened again tonight. Grichuk hit a two-run homer, and the White Sox made that stand up 6-5 in a game they had to win.
1: Yeah, and they certainly needed to win it, so they're going to be amped up about this. And the Cardinals were done in by a couple of former Cardinals in this game, with Hill getting the victory, and he did that in relief. And, of course, it's Grichuk getting the game winner. And, you know, I'm thinking about that ball that Grichuk hit, those two pitches in that inning. It was actually Hicks. Jordan Hicks got the win. But the two-strike count, there were two pitches in a row that were not where they were supposed to be, and that's the difference between winning and losing. The hanging sweeper that he tried to finish the game with, he hung it, he pulled it foul. So then he decided not to repeat that pitch and go back to the fastball, but where you can't throw that is away to Grichuk. You got to make him speed up his bat and try to throw it by him inside, in my mind, and I think he just missed his spot. So he missed his spot twice in a row. So again, Jordan Hicks the winner, Randall Grichuk the big hit.
0: And the final, the White Sox over the Cardinals tonight, 6-5 with that Grichuk two-run homer in the ninth inning. Our play of the game is presented by Marriott St. Louis Grand. Book your Grand Slam Cardinals ticket package or Grand Slam hotel package right now at Marriott St. Louis Grand. We'll hear that when we come back.
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0: Well, it was some kind of day with the Cardinals Hall of Fame ceremony with Pujols, along with Molina and Shurdell going into the Hall of Fame. And then it was quite a game. A lot of pitchers used in this one, with a couple of openers, Sean Newcomb for the White Sox, Kyle Leahy for the Cardinals. And in the end, it was a former Cardinal, Randall Grichuk, who put the White Sox over the top. Now, in the eighth inning, Leo Bernal led off the inning for the Cardinals, hitting a home run to right field. With the one-run lead, there was a runner on second base for the White Sox in the ninth inning. Two outs. Grichuk at the plate for the play of the game presented by Marriott St. Louis Grand. Brenton Doyle leads at second. The Cardinals are up by a run with two outs in the ninth. And the 1-2 pitch to Grichuk. A swing and a fly ball. That's hit well to right field. Back goes Victor Scott. He's at the wall. And that ball is gone. That's a home run for Grichuk, giving the White Sox the lead in the ninth inning when they were down to their last strike. Unbelievable. Randall Grichuk, he got the game-winning home run. Jordan Hicks pitched a third of an inning. He got the last out of the Cardinal half of the eighth to pick up the victory. He's 3-2. O'Brien, the loser, drops to 3-8. Brian Hudson saved his eighth game. A 3-hour, 11-minute game, 40,387 tickets sold. Tomorrow, it's Michael McGreevy. He's going for his seventh win, 6-9. TBA right now for the White Sox. 12:20 for our pregame show, 105. Ricky will go over the lineups, and I'll bring you the first pitch at 1:15. We hope you'll join us then. But the White Sox turn back the Cardinals tonight, 6-5. On behalf of our producer-engineer, Jim Jackson, James O'Sullivan in the St. Louis studio, Emmett Kincannon, our booth assistant, Joe Pott is coming up with the postgame show. And for Ricky Horton, Mike Claiborne, I'm John Rooney. 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

0: Well, a disappointing night here at Busch Stadium as the Cardinals fall to the White Sox in game two of this three-game set, 6-5. Least disappointing on the field as far as that goes. It was a good night. Otherwise, a big crowd in the house. Of course, Hall of Fame induction night as Albert Pujols and Yadier Molina both go into the Cardinals Hall of Fame. I'm Joe Pott. This is the Mercy Cardinals postgame show. We'll talk all about this one and how it went down. In fact, we'll recap it with the highlights coming up in our second segment. We'll hear from the Cards manager, Oliver Marmol. We'll get some reaction from the Cardinals clubhouse and get you set up for Sunday's series finale. It's all coming up here on the Mercy Cardinals postgame show on the Cardinals Radio Network, powered by Graybar.
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0: Joe Pott back at Busch Stadium as the Mercy Cardinals postgame show continues here on the Cardinals Radio Network. 6-5 the final tonight. White Sox win it over the Redbirds. White Sox go to 76-72. Cards now 73-76. Let's recap things with the highlights, starting with the pitching matchup. And it was a matchup of a couple of openers, essentially. Kyle Leahy for the Cards, not going to go long in this one. Sean Newcomb, an opener for sure for the White Sox. In the first, it started with a base hit after a little bit of a delay. First pitch came at 6:37, thanks to an extra long speech by Yadier Molina as he went into the Cardinals Hall of Fame. And after that delay, Sam Antonacci sent a little flare into right center field to start the game with a base hit. A ground out, a strikeout, and then it's Murakami at the plate facing the Cardinals starter, Kyle Leahy.
1: Leahy with a runner on second. Strike three called. Leahy struck out Vargas and Murakami, leaving Antonacci in scoring position.
0: So he gets out of things there. Cardinals go pretty quiet in the first inning against Newcomb. Burleson walked with two outs, but he struck out the side. Newcomb did, that is. We go to the second inning, and it's a 1-2-3 inning for Kyle Leahy, including a strikeout of Tristan Peters. Second inning for the Cards, a little bit different. Leo Bernal strikes out to start the inning before Nolan Gorman sends one into right for a base hit. That is the end of the night for Sean Newcomb. He is lifted for Luis Castillo, and that's when things get fun for the Redbirds. Thomas Sejace followed with a base hit. Mason Wynn is next as Wynn faces Castillo.
1: Gorman is the lead runner over at third. Mason Wynn hits it hard, and it's fair down the left field line, rolling to the corner. Gorman scores. Here is Sejace coming around third. He's being waved in. 2-0 Cardinals on a double by Mason Wynn, breaking out of an 0-for-14.
0: Ripped it right inside the third base bag to put the Cards on the board. Nathan Church is next to the plate.
1: There's a swing and a line drive into right field, sinking in for a base hit. That's played on a hop by Braden Montgomery, holding over at third base is Wynn. And the throw comes in and gets away, but backed up by Castillo.
0: It's an 11-game hitting streak now for Nathan Church as he keeps the inning going, keeps the line moving, as John would say. Top of the order coming up, Jose Fermin.
1: Fermin swings and gets the ball in the air to center field. Coming on, Peters makes the catch, Wynn tags. The throw coming in is cut off. The Cardinals lead 3-0, 6 sacrifice flies for Fermin, and 39 runs batted in.
0: So a 3-run inning for the Cards. They lead it 3-0 as we go to the top of the third inning. A comebacker, if you will, right to a Leahy to start the inning. It actually goes off of Leahy. It's fielded by Mason Wynn. They retire Colson Montgomery. Braden Montgomery grounds out to the right side. Antonacci singles with two outs, but then it's Kyle Teal to face the Cardinals starter, and he strikes out. He is called out on strikes. Fourth strikeout of the night for Kyle Leahy. Sends us to the bottom of the third inning. In the bottom of the third, Cardinals go quietly against Castillo. A couple of flyouts and a ground out, and we're off to the fourth inning. New pitcher now for the Redbirds as Leahy exits three scoreless innings. He struck out four. He gave up a couple of hits. Cooper Jerpy takes over on the mound for the Cards. Immediately strikes out Miguel Vargas to start the fourth inning. But Murakami reaches with a base hit before it is a pinch hitter into the game, and that is Randall Grichuk, and Grichuk then strikes out swinging. So two quick outs and a runner at first base before Tristan Peters hits. Peters is hit by the pitch. Chase Medroth follows. He walks, and now all of a sudden the bases are loaded for the White Sox as Jerpy faces Colson Montgomery.
2: It's a 3-1 count with the bases loaded. Montgomery at the plate, and that's high, ball four. He walked him. The 3-1 pitch missed, and that'll bring in a run, and it's now 3-1 St. Louis. And only one hit in the inning for the White Sox.
0: Braden Montgomery was out swinging, and so he strikes out the side, but he gives up that run after a couple of walks and a hit batter in the inning. It's a 3-1 game. In the bottom of the fourth inning, the Cards looking to get that run back. Nolan Gorman walks to start the fourth inning before Thomas Sejace lines out, but he lines out to third base, and Miguel Vargas's throw back to first, looking to double up Nolan Gorman, gets by first, sends Gorman to second base. Mason Wynn strikes out looking before Nathan Church comes back to the plate.
2: Payoff pitch coming up to Church. on its way, and that's hit hard down the right field line. That's going to be fair, and it's going to bounce off the wall in right field. Scoring from second is Gorman. Into second is Church, and the Cardinals lead 4-1. RBI number 50 for Nathan Church.
0: Two hits for Church now, and the Cardinals get that run right back. We go to the bottom, I should say the top of the fifth inning, and it's the top of the White Sox lineup. It's still Cooper Jerpy, who walks Antonacci to start the inning. Then he walks Kyle Teal. Then Miguel Vargas sends a little flare into center field, and just like that, the bases are loaded for Murakami, and the Cardinals looking at trying to keep the White Sox off the board.
1: The 3-2 pitch to the left-handed power hitter. Inside, and that's ball four. Just missed him. That's a bases-loaded walk. It's a two-run game again. 4-2 Cardinals.
0: Second one issued by Cooper Jerpy in his time in there. So the bases remain loaded for Randall Grichuk.
1: The pitch. Ground ball to the shortstop. Went to second out. On to first. Bounces. And Burleson takes it in nicely to get the double play as a run scores.
0: It's a one-run game all of a sudden here in the fifth inning. Tristan Peters now trying to tie this game.
1: And there's a drive toward the gap in left center field. Church on the run, and he can't catch it. We have a tie game. The ball gets down. The throw goes into second. The tag out at second base. Peters is called out. Trying to advance.
0: Great throw by Nathan Church, who spun and fired a strike to second base to get Peters, but he does tie the game with the base hit initially, so it is a 4-4 game as we go to the bottom of the fifth inning. Hagen Smith takes over for the White Sox. He retires the Cardinals in order in the bottom of the fifth inning. Top of the sixth inning, Cardinals go to the bullpen. In fact, Gastelum came on to finish the fifth inning. He is still on in the sixth inning. He retires Chase Medrath before they go back to the pen. Justin Brule hits a batter before a couple of ground balls and a strikeout gets him out of the sixth inning. Bottom of the sixth, Cardinals go in order against Hagen Smith. Again, a couple more strikeouts, and he has two perfect innings. Seventh inning, new pitcher for the Cards. It's Ryan Stanek. Stanek gets Grichuk to strike out. A ground out and a fly out. Pretty good inning there in the seventh inning. Bottom of the seventh, Cards get a one-out walk as they face Grant Taylor, but they can't do anything with it. Herrera's left on base, two strikeouts in the inning, and it remains a 4-4 game. We go to the eighth inning, and in the eighth, the Cardinals send George Soriano to the mound. Soriano gets a fly ball, the strikeout, a couple of walks before he faces the top of the order, Antonacci with a runner on base. Two on base, as a matter of fact.
1: And the runners lead from first and second. The pitch. A swing, and the ball is hit to third. Picked on a hop by Gorman. He throws him out. The White Sox leave two on. That was a good reaction and a good play by Gorman in on the grass.
2: Saved a run is what he did.
0: It was a good play. He made a short hop on a pick and threw out Antonacci to send this one to the bottom of the eighth inning. Still a 4-4 game. And it is still Grant Taylor as he starts the eighth inning. And he starts the eighth inning with Cards catcher, Leo Bernal.
1: The 1-2 pitch. Bernal whacks it into right field. It's hit deep back to the wall, and it's a goner. Bernal gives the Cardinals the lead. That was out of here quick as a hiccup. His third home run of the year.
0: Just a line drive shot for Leo Bernal, 421 feet, 106 miles an hour off the bat, and the Cardinals take the lead 5-4. They get a couple more base runners. Mason Wynn singles with two outs. Nathan Church singles with two outs. That's his third hit of the game. Jose Fermin walks as he faces a new pitcher. Jordan Hicks into the game, walks Jose Fermin to load the bases there in the eighth inning before Ivan Herrera flies out to end the eighth, leaving three on, but the Cardinals with a lead going into the ninth, and they send Riley O'Brien to the mound to start the ninth inning. It's Kyle Teal first. He walks. Pinch runner Brenton Doyle takes over at first base. Doyle is on at first as Miguel Vargas faces the Cardinals closer, Riley O'Brien.
1: From the belt, a look to first. The pitch on the way. And that is taken high for a ball and challenged by Leo Bernal. Bernal thinks that is strike three on Vargas. Is he right? He is. One out.
0: Murakami is next, and at one point, Doyle takes off for second base. He steals second base. The throw was there. It was a pitch out by Riley O'Brien and Leo Bernal. Bernal's throw was there. The ball was dropped as Mason Wynn put the tag on Brenton Doyle. So he's on at second base before Murakami strikes out.
1: The tying run is Doyle. The pitch, a swing and a miss, struck him out. Murakami is out number two.
0: So a key play there. It could have potentially been game over right then. Instead, Randall Grichuk comes back to the plate, and Grichuk is hitting with two strikes on him here as he faces O'Brien.
1: Brenton Doyle leads at second. The Cardinals are up by a run with two outs in the ninth. And the 1-2 pitch to Grichuk. A swing and a fly ball. That's hit well to right field. Back goes Victor Scott. He's at the wall, and that ball is gone. That's a home run for Grichuk, giving the White Sox the lead in the ninth inning when they were down to their last strike. An opposite field home run off the bat of the former Cardinal puts the White Sox ahead in the top of the ninth inning. 6-5 Chicago.
0: Right into the corner, big two-run home run to make it 6-5 in favor of the White Sox. Bottom nine, the White Sox send out Brian Hudson. He faces out.

0: on the Cleveland Guardians in the American League Central by coming back to beat the Cardinals on a Grichuk home run in the ninth, 6-5.
1: Heartbreaker there for the Redbirds, 6-5 the final. The Cardinals out hit the White Sox tonight, 8-6. The White Sox have a couple of errors. The Cardinals won themselves. Both teams leave nine runners on base. The White Sox go 3 of 11 with runners in scoring position. The Cards go 3 of 7 with runners in scoring position. Former Cardinal Jordan Hicks gets the win. He's 3-2. Riley O'Brien is now 3-8 with the loss. His ERA to 4.20. Brian Hudson picks up his eighth save of the year. It took 3 hours, 11 minutes to complete it. 40,387 paid to see it here at Busch Stadium. Second largest crowd of the year here at Busch. 6-5, the final score. We'll take a break. We'll come back. We'll tell you about our players of the game after this on the Cardinals Radio Network, powered by Graybar.
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Mercy Cardinals postgame show rolls on here from Busch Stadium. Cards fall tonight to the White Sox by a final of 6-5. Joe Pott with you as we tell you about this one and we tell you about our players of the game here in this one. For the Cards, I'm going with the Cards center fielder Nathan Church. 3 hits tonight. He extends his hitting streak to 11 games. He drives in a run in the 4th inning tonight with honorable mention going to Leo Bernal with a big home run late. And for the game and for the White Sox, it's got to be the former Cardinal Randall Grichuk. He essentially drove in a run in the 5th inning. You don't get an RBI for grounding into a double play, but he put the ball in play and a run came home. And then he hits the 2-run home run game decider in the 9th inning. So Randall Grichuk.

0: It gets my nod there for player of the game. Take another break. Come back. Hear from the Cardinals manager, Oliver Marmol, when we come back here on the Cardinals Radio Network, powered by Graybar.
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0: We're back inside Busch Stadium as the Cardinals fall here tonight to the White Sox by a final of 6-5. Joe Pott with you as we take a look at some other scores around Major League Baseball tonight. We told you already that the Cubs beat the Pirates earlier today 4-3. Another one that concerns the Cardinals, if you're still looking at the wild card race, which they are. San Diego beats the Giants tonight 7-6. The Marlins fall to the, or they beat the Dodgers. Check that. They beat the Dodgers 4-3 tonight in Miami. The Diamondbacks do fall by a final of 6-2. Another National League Central score. The Brewers again up over the Reds 13-9 in the final, 93rd win of the season for the Milwaukee Brewers. So some scores for you there. Now let's hear from the Cards manager, Oliver Marmol, as he talks about the what the difference was in this game, and you'll hear that first question.
1: Result of the Grichuk at bat is what it is. The walks throughout that game, that process-wise, kind of lead to a number of their runs scoring. Is that where maybe some of the frustration comes from your end?
2: Correct, yeah.
1: I guess started with Jerby. I mean, that's obviously a very different thing than we saw the last time he was out there. The conditions were what they were. What do you kind of take away from how that looked?
2: Yeah, it's going to happen from time to time, and that's part of his development. And we're going to have to stick with it. Anytime he's in there, you got to keep the threshold of 50 to 75 pitches in order for him to maintain what he's done in the minor leagues. That's the way we're piggybacking him. So there's going to be days that look like that, and he's got to work through it and find a way out of it. It's unfortunate when it happens. Obviously, that's the last thing you want to have to go through, but it's part of his development. He's got a high ceiling with good swing and miss stuff, but he's going to have to control the strike zone.
1: What do you see from that Grichuk at bat? That last pitch is—it's on the edge of the zone. Maybe it's a little bit much of the plate. It's a little below where Riley's at usually velo-wise. What do you take away from that?
2: Yeah, there's different ways of attacking that one.
3: Yeah. How do you see Leahy in the three innings he had today?
2: Did a nice job. Had everything working. Sinker was good, fastball was good, his secondary stuff was really good. We're continuing to take him in those three inning stints. We've talked enough about it. So did a phenomenal job in the three innings of work.
1: Doesn't work out this way, obviously, but for Bernal to keep coming up in these spots and to keep having these opportunities.
2: Yeah, that would have been a cool moment, right? Especially in front of this crowd, for him to be playing at home for his first homestand, and big swing right there for a homer. I wish we would have been able to keep the lead, shake hands, and get the hell out of here.
0: Cardinals manager Oliver Marmol summing it up right there, and that is obviously not how it happened. Would have been nice, Leo Bernal with the late home run, but the White Sox with a later home run, and the former Cardinal Randall Grichuk instead wins it for Chicago. Let's keep things going with the postgame. Let's hear a little bit from the Cards starting pitcher tonight, Kyle Leahy, and it's been this way for now the last four or five starts. It has been short starts for Kyle Leahy. They have purposely been doing that. They are limiting his pitch count. They are limiting his innings. But he talked about really just trying to make the most out of the starts that he gets.
4: And the odds there, but there's a lot of value in taking every game and going out there as hard as you can. And whether that's whatever that may be, just learning everything you can and giving it your all every time you're out there, because this game's no guarantee, right? And we're all very lucky to be here, and we've all worked really hard to be here, and there's no sense in not giving it your all every time you're out there. So that's my stance on that.
5: Kyle, Riley's had the best year of his career, his all-star, 36 saves, but he's also had some real gut punches. How do you guys pick him up? How do you keep reminding him that he's your guy?
4: I mean, like I kind of just said, baseball is a really hard game, and I think when everybody showed up to spring training, we knew there were going to be some tough moments, and those come with as attacks of playing this game, and I think when someone has as good a stuff as Riley has and whatnot, you just have to fall back on what you do and the talent that you do have, and just believe in that, and obviously we're all here for him too, and we all believe in him, and honestly probably we all believe in him more than he believes in himself at times. That's no jab at him, but that's how it is for me. There's, for all of us, there's probably a lot more belief in yourself when things are going bad from other people than yourself, and that's just kind of the nature of baseball. It's a roller coaster mentally, and we're all just trying to stay as level as we can for the whole season.
6: Kyle, we've seen just Leo offensively really stand out? I mean, as a pitcher and just working with him, having him behind the plate, what are some of the things that stand out to you and just seeing a rookie catcher back there and what he does well?
4: I think he's been awesome. I think he showed up day one and came right to me and asked me what I like to do and how I like to approach games. And we had a great conversation. And I think he's very advanced for his age and his amount of time here and all that. And he's only going to get better. So I'm super happy for him. And I'm super, you know, just... I'll be his biggest fan too. I mean, he's gonna help me a ton out on the mound as most catchers do. So I think in the short time we've worked together, it's been awesome, and I think it's only gonna grow from there.
0: Cardinals pitcher Kyle Lahey talking after the game and speaking very highly of his catcher, Leo Bernal. We'll hear from Leo Bernal when we come back. We'll take one final break, finish things up here on the Mercy Cardinals postgame show. We're coming right back on the Cardinals Radio Network, powered by Graybar.
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0: Joe Pott back at Busch Stadium as we continue on the Mercy Cardinals post-game show. I want to let you hear from Leo Bernal, who at one point looked like he might be the hero of tonight's game. An eighth-inning home run to give the Redbirds the lead. Unfortunately, things changed pretty quick when the Cards gave up a two-run home run to former Cardinal Randall Grichuk, and that finished off the Redbirds tonight 6-5. And that's where we start with Leo Bernal. He was asked about the change in emotion in tonight's game.
1: Realmente es parte del juego, ¿sabes? 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
2: Well, you know, basically it's part of the game, you know. You gotta know how to handle that. I don't think he made a really good contact, but the ball went out, nothing that we can do, and at the end of the day we just gotta keep competing.
3: That was 98 at the top of the zone. Is he likes to use those quick hands to get the pitches that were up there? 1-2, high pitch.
1: Es parte del secreto su picheo allá arriba. 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
2: It's part of the secrets, but yeah, those pitches up there, I was just trying to make it really simple to put the barrel on the ball and the ball went out.
4: It came in a loss, but what do you hope to hold on to from that moment of getting
1: the go-ahead
4: home run?
1: No entendí bien, ¿no?
2: Repítela. ¿Qué dices?
4: Pues vino en un partido que perdió, pero ¿qué quiere? ¿Qué se pues? 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
2: It's not the same, like when you have a good game and you win the game, then when you have a good game and you lose the game, because the team go first. And the moment when we lose the game, not even if I have a good game, I don't feel right, I don't feel good, we lost the game. And that's the most important thing that we came here to this stadium to try to win, and that's why it's not the same.
0: That's Cardinals catcher Leo Bernal. That is Kleiniger Turan. I would imagine it is. I don't know 100%, but I believe that's Kleiniger Turan translating that for Leo Bernal. Tough night all the way around for the Cards, but they've got the opportunity to win the series still tomorrow afternoon. They have a 1-15 game here tomorrow afternoon as they finish things off with the White Sox. The homestand continues after that, but tomorrow, the last of the series. Michael McGreevy will go for the Cards tomorrow. He's 6-9 with a 3.92 ERA. Still to be decided for the Chicago White Sox tomorrow. 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As you take a look, Brian Baker in Tampa Bay, 40 saves. Mason Miller and Riley O'Brien are tied for the National League lead. They both have 36 saves. Cade Smith as well, actually, has 36 in Cleveland. David Bednar has 33. So does Aroldis Chapman. So does Louis Varland. And that is the top five as far as the saves leaderboard is concerned. 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We are Missouri Farm Bureau Insurance, and we've got Missouri covered. Again, tomorrow afternoon, it's a 1:15 first pitch. We'll have pregame for you coming up at 12:20 in the afternoon. Final game between the Cards and the White Sox. My thanks to the voice of the Cardinals, John Rooney, to Rick Horton, to Mike Claiborne, to Jim Jackson, and to Emmett Kincannon, all upstairs here in the booth. My man, James O'Sullivan, back in our flagship studios in St. Louis. Could not have done it without him. I'm Joe Pott. Tomorrow again is a 1:15 first pitch, 12:20 with the pregame show. This has been the Mercy Cardinals postgame show, and this is the Cardinals Radio Network powered by Graybar.
5: 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Like, college kickers don't make long field goals under pressure. 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
6: It's a bad loss for Ohio State. Appreciate the call. Just not interested in making it about Ryan Day, who won a national title 2 years ago. There are a lot of coaches that are knocking on the door trying to do what Ryan Day already has done. Steve Sarkisian's one of those people. Dan Lanning's one of those people. There are a lot of coaches. Kalen DeBoer's one of those people. He had a nice win today. So not going to rip the guy because they lose this game. Now, if Steve Sarkisian lost a game like that, different conversation, but different level of achievement as well. 310-840-4910. If you want in on Ohio State blowing a game, Texas miraculously coming back 24-23. We got some more highlights from the game that we'll bring to you. We'll get to more of your calls as well. Also, what 1,000-foot view. What does the top tier of college football look like at this moment? That is next on Westwood One Sports Night.
7: 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Was Melbourne San Fran's first stop on a championship journey? Westwood One Sports.
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3: 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It appears by its own numbers, the U.S. government seems insolvent. 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

0: Drake Toll is going to join us in about a half hour. Host of the Drake Toll Show on Westwood One Sports. Locked On Big 12. Will Dalton, just want to share a post from an hour ago on X. And if you have a photo that can best document this, Will Dalton, knock yourself out. On X, at Josh Graham Show, where we're streaming video for this program, in addition to Westwood One Sports X page, also on YouTube at Westwood One Sports Night. Last year, Penn State and Clemson turned out to be frauds that were ranked in the preseason top five. This year, looks like it's Oregon and Texas. Overreaction or proper reaction? Turned out, the answer to that, overreaction, because Texas has won the game. What I found is, when you're wrong, and naturally you're going to be wrong in the opinion business, even though that was kind of tepidly assessing the situation, the right thing to do is just acknowledge when you're wrong. And the way that we do so around here is by posting a photo of myself wearing a clown suit, an actual clown suit that, if you're watching on Westwood One Sports Night, if you're watching on YouTube, watching on X, you can see, yes, an actual clown suit that I wore on Halloween one time, true story, because I went out with my friends, I didn't have an outfit, my friends were all dressed in costumes, and then somebody asked me, who saw, random stranger, saw I wasn't in a costume, asked, do you want one? I said, what do you got? I got this clown suit that nobody's wearing. Sure. Put on the clown suit, and then that photo was documented after several beverages at around 2, 3 o'clock in the morning in Winston-Salem, North Carolina, where I call home. You get to react in real time to Texas 24, Ohio State 23, 310-840-4910 if you want in. Let's get to some of the highlights of the game, though. First half, all Ohio State. From the first snap, where there was a fumble that was recovered by Ohio State, Texas, just careless with the football. The Buckeyes cashed in with a field goal on that drive. Then there was another interception on the following drive. Buckeyes went up 10-0. And it's 13-3, less than a minute to go in the first half, when this happens with Ohio State entering the red zone.
1: Three first half receptions for Jackson. He, the running back in the backfield, first and 10 at the 19. Clock down to 10. Sayan looks middle. End zone up. Caught. Jeremiah Smith. Touchdown, Ohio State. Turnover on downs turns into a Buckeye touchdown. 19-3 with just 10 seconds left in the first half, and a lot of air may have just gone out of this stadium.
0: Yeah, a lot of air out of the stadium. 20-3 at that point. Ohio State would go up 23-3. Texas closing with 21 points, all in the fourth quarter unanswered, to win it 24-23. Jeremiah Smith, not his fault. 8 receptions, 164 yards, and that touchdown. The comeback was completed when Ohio State missed a field goal. This is in the final 4 minutes or so of the game. And it wasn't the longest field goal. 45 yards, Hawkins missing it to the left. And that set up Texas, a 12-play, 73-yard drive that ended this way.
1: 23-3, Ohio State, the lead, first time here in 20 years. They are 24-1, their last 25, as the number one team in the country. They need a yard. Stat Manning looks left to the end zone. Wingo makes the catch. Feet inbound. Touchdown, Texas. Along the inside boundary with Sanchez trailing. Ryan Wingo gets the Longhorns into the end zone. It's cut to 23-9, just 41 seconds into the fourth quarter.
0: Forgot to mention, that was an earlier touchdown with Wingo. Forgot to mention that Wingo in the first half, the two turnovers were what were most glaring, where you have the turnover the first play and then the freak play where Arch Manning throws it a little bit too far ahead of Coleman, but then Coleman is still supposed to be a top 10 receiver, has a ball ricochet off his hands and gets picked off. Wingo was wide open for a touchdown and dropped the pass earlier. He caught that touchdown to put Texas on the board. That was, or get them in the end zone. That's what started the comeback in the fourth quarter, and then it was capped with Hollywood Smothers, the NC State transfer, getting into the end zone to put Texas ahead 24-23. Let's go to Greg. He's in Maryland. Greg, we're just trying to put our arms around one of the great comebacks we've seen in recent college football history. How are you processing it?
2: Hello, sir. Yes, great comeback from Texas with a great fight. I think Arch Manning, you know, he showed his mettle. You know, he's still a work in progress. But I'm a Michigan fan, so I just wanted to call in and say, like, look at Michigan, man. All these people hating on Michigan. I mean, buried by the media. You know, your sports media just crushing them.
0: Well,
2: you know what I mean?
0: Sec.
2: Everyone
0: hold
2: picking against.
0: Well, hold one sec, Greg. You should know. I could tell you're just now catching up with us. Our lead tonight was Michigan's the story of college football because last week they pull off the miracle to this week they beat Oklahoma. There's nobody in the sport having a better day today than Michigan fans are, like yourself, because of what the Wolverines did against Oklahoma and them watching that team wearing red, what they did in the second half against Texas. So don't lump us all in the same box.
2: I hear you, man. I'm just saying, like, when I'm watching the ESPN and Fox, you know, they both just burying Michigan, everyone picking Oklahoma. I mean, literally everyone said Oklahoma's going to run away with this. I don't blame them, but, I mean, it just shows you, man, college football is crazy, especially like the first 4 weeks is basically the preseason, right? Because they don't play preseason, so there's nobody has any clue about what's going to happen. Oregon loses today. I mean, who picked that? So, yeah, man, it's wild. That's why we love the sport. That's why we love college football.
0: 100%. Thank you, Greg. Appreciate the call. Landon, your turn from Georgia. Landon, what's your immediate reaction to this?
3: Hey, thanks for taking my call. Firstly, I was not watching the game in the second half, I got to admit.
0: You just decided, I need to hear what Josh is going to say about Texas getting run out the building. What?
3: Well, yeah, and I saw the notification come on ESPN, like, hey, Texas is coming back. I'm like, whoa, okay. Which, not saying I didn't think they had it in them, but hey, the number one team versus the number four team, that's must-watch TV. I must say, though, watching as a Georgia fan, I got to say I was going to enjoy it either way. So,
0: hey, is Georgia number one now?
3: They better be. I noticed we didn't get any first-place votes, at least from everything I've seen. We didn't get a single first-place vote all last week for the AP voters, which is a very curious thing. But
0: well, you don't play anybody.
3: Yeah, very true. But I will say, and maybe this is just me coming off as some kind of crazy, delirious Georgia fan, but I'm all here for it. I think this is the best we've looked, the fastest we've looked, the deepest we have looked since our last championship
0: run.
3: Well,
0: let me give you my thought on that, Landon. I appreciate the call from Georgia, because who's going to be the number one team in the country on Saturday? Who's going to be the number one team in the country on Sunday? Got to get our day straight here. Ohio State was number one going into tonight. They lose. Georgia, no first place votes, not playing anybody competitive, is number two. Do they just slot into that spot? Or is it Notre Dame or Texas? That's the conversation. Is it Georgia, Notre Dame, or Texas? And since Notre Dame was already placed behind Georgia following the win in Wisconsin, hard to think it's them. So really the debate is Texas or Georgia for the number one spot. Since Texas got two first place votes last week, venture to say Texas coming back to beat Ohio State, regardless of how bad that first half was, that's the best win in college football so far this year. They're going to be the number one team in the country on Sunday, and they should be. Georgia, if you have an issue with that, play a Power 4 team. Or in Texas's case, play a Power 4 team that is a national title contender. Or in Notre Dame's case, play a team on the road. Go to Wisconsin go to Lambeau Field, beat them before you want that distinction, before you feel that you should be given that distinction. Texas should be number one in the country on Sunday. Let's do one more. Josh is in Miami. Josh, got about a minute and change, but wanted to fit you in. What's your reaction to Ohio State blowing this game to Texas? Texas rallying.
4: I think Texas should have been in the playoffs last year, personally. I think they got jobbed out there a little bit. It was a great win for Arch. I mean, you got to go with somebody with the name Hollywood. Like, come on, man. Hollywood Smothers, that guy is a beast. Great football player. And I do have to represent my University of Miami Hurricanes, making the team not want to play the whole fourth quarter. Yo, we got to move up from seven. I don't want to hear it. We got to be top five.
0: For sure.
4: We haven't given up one touchdown on defense in two games and have over 100 and something points. Let's go. Let's throw up the U's. Let's get some more votes. I'm out.
0: Got a feeling that Miami is going to move up in the rankings over one team today. That team from Eugene, Oregon, isn't going to be ranked in front of the Miami Hurricanes tomorrow. So got some good news. You're going to be moving off of that seven spot. Should feel pretty comfortable in saying that, unless they put A&M in front of you, which would be blatantly disrespectful if that were the case. Yes, Will Dalton, I did the thing where I had my notification sound on. Generally, that's you. Generally, you're the one that I hear the
5: that is a me thing.
0: Notifications where you're being told that somebody threw six innings scoreless in a random Major League Baseball game or some random tennis update. So that's generally you. But I'll wear it in this instance since the entire nation heard it. Drake Toll's going to join us in about 20 minutes. But before we get to him, should we talk about Oregon? How far is too far in assessing their loss against Oklahoma State? That's next on Westwood One Sports Night.
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9: 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It appears by its own numbers, the U.S. government seems insolvent. It's reported that the Treasury shows about $6 trillion in assets and over $47 trillion in liabilities. 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

0: So I'm Big 12 going to join us 20 minutes from now reacting to one of the great college comebacks we've seen in the modern history of the sport. 21 points in the fourth quarter, trailing 23-3, and you win it 24-23. Number one goes down. Texas is back. Hook 'em. That also continues this crazy stat. In the last 10 years, there have been six examples.
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2: Mixing business and pleasure. I'm Chris DeMeo, Fox News. President Trump is in Ireland this weekend meeting with Irish leaders.
3: President Trump is here in Dublin, Ireland this weekend, already meeting with the country's leaders. Conversations and topics ranging on a variety of issues from trade tensions to the conflict with Iran, Gaza, as well as Ireland's neutrality in a lot of these conflicts. So the president in the morning at the ambassador's residence met with business leaders and spoke to the press, calling this relationship fantastic.
4: I'm pleased to say that Ireland is now the sixth largest source of foreign direct investment in the United States, with nearly $392 billion invested in 2025.
3: Trump met with Ireland's president, Catherine Colonna, and the Taoiseach of the Prime Minister, Micheál Martin. The president wading into one of Ireland's most politically sensitive questions, telling the press he would love to see Irish reunification.
2: That's Fox's Alex Hogan in Dublin, the president also attending a golf tournament at his resort. Well, strikes continue in the war between Russia and Ukraine.
5: Eight people were killed. Dozens of others were injured across cities in Ukraine after those Russian strikes. Meanwhile, over in Russia, Ukrainian forces targeted two chemical industrial facilities. President Zelensky was in Canada meeting with Ukrainian military pilots. He also met with Prime Minister Mark Carney, pressing allies, of course, for more support. Carney said one third of all the drones they manufacture will go to support Ukraine's defense. Meanwhile, Russian President Vladimir Putin, he's in India alongside other leaders from 11 BRICS nations. That includes China, Brazil, South Africa, just to name a few. Putin said that if European governments send troops to Ukraine, it will mean, quote, a war with Russia.
2: As Fox's Stephanie Bennett reporting from London, Russia launched their full-scale invasion of Ukraine in February of 2022. 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
6: 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Just click listen, then swipe right and hear the latest news updates on your time. 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
2: A tribute to the late Dolly Parton is one step closer to taking off.
10: In a 6-0 vote, the Metropolitan Nashville Airport Authority voted unanimously to start the process of changing the airport's name in honor of late country music icon Dolly Parton. The big change would make her the first woman whose name would grace one of America's busiest airports. And this move has a ton of support, considering the deep ties Parton has to her home state of Tennessee. Both the governor and Nashville International Airport announced an effort to name the airport in Parton's honor. There's also a petition that has more than 155,000 verified signatures calling for the airport to be renamed Dolly Parton International Airport.
2: That's Fox's Christina Coleman. Police are investigating the death of a black woman in Mississippi who was found hanging from a tree last month. They say more arrests are expected. Police in Jackson say Jock Ratliff, who is also black, is in custody. When it comes to sleep, new research suggests getting too much could be linked to some of the same aging concerns as getting too little.
11: Researchers studying sleep and biological aging found people who reported sleeping less than 6 hours or more than 8 hours a day tended to show signs of faster aging across several parts of the body. The lowest biological aging levels generally found among people getting roughly 6.5 to 8 hours of sleep, although the sweet spot varied by organ and sex. Researchers stress the findings don't prove too much or too little sleep caused faster aging. In fact, unusually long sleep could sometimes be a sign of underlying health problems. The findings published in the journal Nature. Therese Crowley, Fox News.
2: Short track racing is mourning a true giant. Motorsports fans are honoring the legacy of Bowman Gray Stadium patriarch Gary Myers, who passed away Thursday at 76. I'm Chris DeMeo. This is Fox News.

And one of the great ones we lost this year, Bonnie Tyler. And I'm Chris Michaels. 15 years ago, this weekend, we were introduced to a new artist. I'll play him on the way. Now it's Gautier.

0: Household name now, but 15 years ago, not a whole lot of us knew who Ed Sheeran was, but the new album that debuted this weekend in 2011 introduced him to us when he used just the plus sign for his debut album. Love his music. That one is called Shivers.
1: Here's a look at your forecast. Mainly clear skies tonight with lows around 66. Winds out of the south around 5 miles per hour. Slight chance of thunderstorms with fog in spots early tomorrow. High temperatures reach up to 90. Sunshine mixed with clouds at times. Partly cloudy tomorrow night. Lows around 61. Weather this hour is brought to you by Carl Richland Memorial Hospital in Olney and Le Mans Motorsports in Olney. I'm meteorologist Paul Trombley. Right now, 70.
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0: That's what you call some blue-eyed soul there. It's Teddy Swims and Lose Control. Is the world losing control, going nuts? One of London's most recognizable buildings, St. Paul's Cathedral, is joining forces with electronic venue Fabric to host raves at the church. Yeah, people are ticked.
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0: That's golden. Speaking of which, the U.S. Mint is now selling $1 gold coins with President Donald Trump's face on it. Be looking for that to put it in your pocket soon.
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5: Here's a look at your forecast. Mainly clear skies tonight with lows around 66. Winds out of the south around 5 miles per hour. Slight chance of thunderstorms with fog in spots early tomorrow. High temperatures reach up to 90. Sunshine mixed with clouds at times. Partly cloudy tomorrow night, lows around 61. Weather this hour is brought to you by Carl Richland Memorial Hospital in Olney and Le Mans Motorsports in Olney. I'm meteorologist Paul Trombley. Right now, 70.
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1: Mixing business and pleasure. I'm Chris DeMeo, Fox News. President Trump is in Ireland this weekend meeting with Irish leaders.
2: President Trump is here in Dublin, Ireland this weekend, already meeting with the country's leaders. Conversations and topics ranging on a variety of issues from trade tensions to the conflict with Iran, Gaza, as well as Ireland's neutrality in a lot of these conflicts. So the president in the morning at the ambassador's residence met with business leaders and spoke to the press, calling this relationship fantastic.
3: I'm pleased to say that Ireland is now the sixth largest source of foreign direct investment in the United States, with nearly $392 billion invested in 2025.
2: Trump met with Ireland's president, Catherine Colonna, and the Taoiseach, or the prime minister, Micheál Martin. The president wading into one of Ireland's most politically sensitive questions, telling the press he would love to see Irish reunification.
1: That's Fox's Alex Hogan in Dublin, the president also attending a golf tournament at his resort. Well, strikes continue in the war between Russia and Ukraine.
4: Eight people were killed. Dozens of others were injured across cities in Ukraine after those Russian strikes. Meanwhile, over in Russia, Ukrainian forces targeted two chemical industrial facilities. President Zelensky was in Canada meeting with Ukrainian military pilots. He also met with Prime Minister Mark Carney, pressing allies, of course, for more support. Carney said one third of all the drones they manufacture will go to support Ukraine's defense. Meanwhile, Russian President Vladimir Putin, he's in India alongside other leaders from 11 BRICS nations. That includes China, Brazil, South Africa, just to name a few. Putin said that if European governments send troops to Ukraine, it will mean, quote, a war with Russia.
1: That's Fox's Stephanie Bennett reporting from London. Russia launched their full-scale invasion of Ukraine in February of 2022. 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
8: Temperatures being 30 degrees above average.
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1: A tribute to the late Dolly Parton is one step closer to taking off.
9: In a 6-0 vote, the Metropolitan Nashville Airport Authority voted unanimously to start the process of changing the airport's name in honor of late country music icon Dolly Parton. The big change would make her the first woman whose name would grace one of America's busiest airports. And this move has a ton of support, considering the deep ties Parton has to her home state of Tennessee. Both the governor and Nashville International Airport announced an effort to name the airport in Parton's honor. There's also a petition that has more than 155,000 verified signatures calling for the airport to be renamed Dolly Parton International Airport.
1: That's Fox's Christina Coleman. Police are investigating the death of a black woman in Mississippi who was found hanging from a tree last month. They say more arrests are expected. Police in Jackson say Jock Ratliff, who is also black, is in custody. When it comes to sleep, new research suggests getting too much could be linked to some of the same aging concerns as getting too little.
10: Researchers studying sleep and biological aging found people who reported sleeping less than 6 hours or more than 8 hours a day tended to show signs of faster aging across several parts of the body. The lowest biological aging levels generally found among people getting roughly 6.5 to 8 hours of sleep, although the sweet spot varied by organ and sex. Researchers stress the findings don't prove too much or too little sleep caused faster aging. In fact, unusually long sleep could sometimes be a sign of underlying health problems. The findings published in the journal Nature. Therese Crowley, Fox News.
1: Short track racing is mourning a true giant. Motorsports fans are honoring the legacy of Bowman Gray Stadium patriarch Gary Myers, who passed away Thursday at 76. I'm Chris DeMeo. This is Fox News.

0: Well, as we are finishing up September the 12th, I want you to know today is National Video Game Day. It's also National Chocolate Milkshake Day. So if you haven't enjoyed those things, you better get to it.
1: Oh, you sound horrible.
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9: Here's a look at your forecast. Lows level off around 66 overnight under partly cloudy skies. Winds out of the southwest around 5 miles per hour. Sunshine mixed with clouds with fog at times early Sunday. Slight chance of thunderstorms. High temperatures reach up to 90. Weather this hour is brought to you by Carl Richland Memorial Hospital in Olney and Le Mans Motorsports in Olney. I'm meteorologist Paul Trombley. Currently, it's 69 degrees.
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0: Gnarls Barnclay there and Crazy. JD with you in the nighttime with Avicii coming up, the Romantics, and Bruno Mars. Stay right here.
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0: The latest for Bruno Mars, it is called Risk It All. So a very clever and now fired bus driver in England saved his job for 3 extra days. What did he do? Well, he was driving 20 psychiatric patients around, took them to a local bar, let them have a few drinks, and after he noticed he'd had a couple, they split the bar and took off. Well, he needed to get 20 people right back to the psychiatric hospital, so he went to a free bus station, waited and loaded up 20 new people, took them in and told them that they suffered from delusions. Highly delusional, in fact. And it took him 3 days to sort out their identities. That's why he kept his job for 3 more days.
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6: Here's a look at your forecast. Lows level off around 66 overnight under mainly clear skies, westerly winds around 5 miles per hour. Sunshine, mixed with clouds with fog at times early Sunday. Slight chance of thunderstorms, daytime highs approaching 90. Weather this hour is brought to you by Carl Richland Memorial Hospital in Olney and Le Mans Motorsports in Olney. I'm meteorologist Paul Trombley. Right now, it's 69 degrees.
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1: Luck of the Irish. I'm Chris DeMayo, Fox News. Ireland hosting President Trump this weekend.
2: President Trump is here in Dublin, Ireland this weekend, already meeting with the country's leaders, conversations and topics ranging on a variety of issues from trade tensions to the conflict with Iran, Gaza, as well as Ireland's neutrality in a lot of these conflicts. So the president in the morning at the ambassador's residence met with business leaders and spoke to the press, calling this relationship fantastic.
3: I'm pleased to say that Ireland is now the sixth largest source of foreign direct investment in the United States, with nearly $392 billion invested in 2025.
2: Trump met with Ireland's president, Catherine Colonna, and the Taoiseach of the prime minister, Micheál Martin. The president wading into one of Ireland's most politically sensitive questions, telling the press he would love to see Irish reunification.
1: Fox's Alex Hogan in Dublin. The president also attending a golf tournament at his resort. Strikes continue in the war between Russia and Ukraine.
4: 8 people were killed. Dozens of others were injured across cities in Ukraine after those Russian strikes. Meanwhile, over in Russia, Ukrainian forces targeted 2 chemical industrial facilities. President Zelensky was in Canada meeting with Ukrainian military pilots. He also met with Prime Minister Mark Carney, pressing allies, of course, for more support. Carney said 1/3 of all the drones they manufacture will go to support Ukraine's defense. Meanwhile, Russian President Vladimir Putin, he's in India alongside other leaders from 11 BRICS nations. That includes China, Brazil, South Africa, just to name a few. Putin said that if European governments send troops to Ukraine, it will mean, quote, a war with Russia.
1: Fox's Stephanie Bennett. Russia launching the full-scale invasion in February of 2022. A quiet Atlantic hurricane season, just 5 weak tropical storms have formed. 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
1: A tribute to the late Dolly Parton is one step closer to taking off.
8: In a 6-0 vote, the Metropolitan Nashville Airport Authority voted unanimously to start the process of changing the airport's name in honor of late country music icon Dolly Parton. The big change would make her the first woman whose name would grace one of America's busiest airports. And this move has a ton of support, considering the deep ties Parton has to her home state of Tennessee. Both the governor and Nashville International Airport announced an effort to name the airport in Parton's honor. There's also a petition that has more than 155,000 verified signatures calling for the airport to be renamed Dolly Parton International Airport.
1: Fox's Christina Coleman. Rescuers recover more bodies from a passenger ferry gutted by a fire in the Philippines. 76 now confirmed dead, the cause of the fire not determined. When it comes to sleep, new research suggests getting too much could be linked to some of the same aging concerns as getting too little.
9: Researchers studying sleep and biological aging found people who reported sleeping less than 6 hours or more than 8 hours a day tended to show signs of faster aging across several parts of the body. The lowest biological aging levels generally found among people getting roughly 6.5 to 8 hours of sleep, although the sweet spot varied by organ and sex. Researchers stress the findings don't prove too much or too little sleep caused faster aging. In fact, unusually long sleep could sometimes be a sign of underlying health problems. The findings published in the journal Nature. Therese Crowley, Fox News.
1: Police are investigating the death of a black woman in Mississippi who was found hanging from a tree last month. They say more arrests are expected. Police in Jackson saying that Jock Ratliff, who's also black, is in custody. I'm Chris DeMeo. This is Fox News.

Spin Doctors. Playing the best of the music for you in the nighttime as we continue with artists this hour, from Dobie Gray and Uncle Cracker's Drift Away to Madonna and right now Rachel Platter. This is Fight Song.

0: Well, if you guys didn't know, today is Niall Horan's birthday, the pop singer turning 33 years old. It's also metal singer Dave Mustaine's 65th birthday. He's the former guitarist of Metallica and Megadeth. Both celebrating birthdays today, and we want to wish you a very happy birthday today from all of us here at the station.
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4: Here's a look at your forecast. Lows level off around 66. Overnight, under mainly clear skies, westerly winds around 5 miles per hour. Sunshine, mixed with clouds, with fog at times early Sunday. Slight chance of thunderstorms. Daytime highs approaching 90. Weather this hour is brought to you by Carl Richland Memorial Hospital in Olney and Le Mans Motorsports in Olney. I'm meteorologist Paul Trombley. Right now, it's 69 degrees.
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0: It is a new Guinness World Record. The new record is now for the world's narrowest car. How wide is this car? I want you to think of one headlight with blinkers on each side. It barely has four tires underneath it, and the driver's arms actually have to hang out the side of the windows. That's how thin this car is. It can easily fit in any parking space, though, if you're, you know, parking the Challenge.
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0: See you there. That is Unstoppable. Before that, we had Phil Collins and Alanis Morissette. Still to come this hour, Break My Stride, Matthew Wilder. It's all in minutes.
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3: Here's a look at your forecast. Lows dip down to about 67 overnight under mainly clear skies, westerly winds around 5 miles per hour. Sunshine mixed with clouds with fog at times early Sunday. Slight chance of thunderstorms. High temperatures reach up to 90. Weather this hour is brought to you by Carl Richland Memorial Hospital in Olney and Le Mans Motorsports in Olney. I'm meteorologist Paul Trombley. Currently 68.
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1: Ireland hosting President Trump. I'm Deborah Valentine, Fox News. President Trump in Dublin, Ireland this weekend for a trip to meet with national leaders, attend a golf tournament at his resort. He spoke earlier Saturday.
2: Heard the president wrap up those remarks at the U.S. ambassador's residence and really speaking to a multitude of different topics, especially trade tensions and the relationship between the U.S. and Ireland. Because of the economic footprint that the U.S. has here, the U.S. has over 1,000 companies that are based here and employs roughly 250,000 Irish residents in the workforce here. As a result of that, that's about 10% of the workforce. It's a massive footprint, and one that we heard the Prime Minister or the Taoiseach say, again, just how important that relationship is. So despite some of these tensions, that's likely the effort of Irish politicians today to try to create some more friendship and soften the relationship there.
1: Fox's Alex Hogan reporting from Dublin. The contractor who renovated the Washington, D.C. reflecting pool is now admitting mistakes.
3: Atlantic Industrial Coatings is taking responsibility for the poor design and inferior work that caused the pool's new blue liner to peel and break loose. According to government documents seen by the New York Times, not enough primer being sprayed and combining two chemicals that are incompatible were just two of the problems. This revelation sinks President Trump's theory that the reflecting pool was vandalized. Atlantic Industrial has not commented on this new information, but they are repairing their shoddy work. Jane Fergus, Fox News.
1: A vessel's been struck by an unknown projectile while transiting the Strait of Hormuz. According to the UK Maritime Trade Operations Center, its status is unknown at this time. 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
4: 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Just click listen, then swipe right and hear the latest news updates on your time. 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
1: Russian President Vladimir Putin is sending a warning to European nations that might be thinking of helping out Ukraine. Fox's Jill Nato has the details.
8: Putin was at an economic summit in India when he told reporters that if European governments sent troops into Ukraine, it will mean a war with Russia. Putin also denied his country posed any threat to Europe, saying there is no such threat and never has been. Earlier this month, French President Macron said 26 of Ukraine's allies have pledged to deploy troops as a reassurance force once fighting ends with Russia. He also said the reassurance force does not have the will or the objective of waging war against Russia, but will work to prevent new major aggression. Jill Nato, Fox News.
1: Michigan Republican Senate nominee Mike Rogers and Democratic nominee Abdul El Sayed campaigning Saturday at the football game between the Michigan Wolverines and the Oklahoma Sooners. Fox's Alexis McAdams reports from the game in Ann Arbor, Michigan.
9: In the Midwest, football is more than culture. It's also part of the politics. It's who people are in the state of Michigan. And it comes as Republican Senate candidate Mike Rogers came out here and he walked around at this tailgate. He's working to get support on the ground in a very closely watched Senate race, probably one of the closest in the country. So it's not just the game, it's the politics again on Saturday. Now, Rogers was tailgating and talking with everyone out here as he faces off against Democrat Abdul El Sayed, who is a University of Michigan alum, and he's out here today too. Sayed has said football is full of toxic masculinity.
1: The campaigning ahead of the midterm elections. A search is underway by Indonesian rescuers for a passenger ship carrying more than 240 people in the Java Sea. The ship's operator reported it lost contact with the vessel following a report of bad weather. I'm Deborah Valentine. This is Fox News.

It's a brand new hour of music on the JD Show. I want to say a special thanks to all of you night owls hanging out with me. A third shift workers or insomniacs just like myself. We've got great music from TLC, Mr. Mister coming up. But right now, it's Choosing Texas. Here's the latest from Ella Langley.

0: All right, I often encourage you to attempt Guinness World Records. This is one I may say, hey, hold on. Don't do this one just yet. A new Guinness World Record has been set by a man from Nova Scotia. He jumps on a pogo stick, making sure he is able to keep his hands free, and then he is thrown 211 Rubik's Cubes, and he solves them. Now, although this seems pretty difficult at one point, right? But he also does it completely blindfolded. How does he even catch the things? Watch the video. You're going to be impressed.
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3: Here's a look at your forecast. Lows dip down to about 67 overnight under mainly clear skies, westerly winds around 5 miles per hour. Sunshine, mixed with clouds with fog at times early Sunday, slight chance of thunderstorms, high temperatures reach up to 90. Weather this hour is brought to you by Carl Richland Memorial Hospital in Olney and Le Mans Motorsports in Olney. I'm meteorologist Paul Trombley. Currently 68.
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0: Bruno Mars, I Just Might. What's coming up this hour with Green Day? We've got their song Boulevard of Broken Dreams. Also, Billy Ocean and Miles Smith Stargazing. It's all coming your way in a minute.
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0: Stargazing Miles Smith, right there all along. Hey, I'm JD with you, hanging through the nighttime with Nico and Venz and their song, I Am I Wrong. All after this.
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3: Here's a look at your forecast. Lows dip down to about 67 overnight under mainly clear skies. Westerly winds around 5 miles per hour. Sunshine mixed with clouds with fog at times early Sunday. Slight chance of thunderstorms. High temperatures reach up to 90. Weather this hour is brought to you by Carl Richland Memorial Hospital in Olney and Le Mans Motorsports in Olney. I'm meteorologist Paul Trombley. Currently 68.
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1: A visit to the Emerald Isle. I'm Chris DeMeo, Fox News. Ireland hosting President Trump this weekend.
2: President Trump is here in Dublin, Ireland this weekend, already meeting with the country's leaders, conversations and topics ranging on a variety of issues from trade tensions to the conflict with Iran, Gaza, as well as Ireland's neutrality in a lot of these conflicts. So the president in the morning at the ambassador's residence met with business leaders and spoke to the press, calling this relationship fantastic.
3: I'm pleased to say that Ireland is now the sixth largest source of foreign direct investment in the United States, with nearly $392 billion invested in 2025.
2: Trump met with Ireland's president, Catherine Colonna, and the Taoiseach of the Prime Minister, Micheál Martin. The president wading into one of Ireland's most politically sensitive questions, telling the press he would love to see Irish reunification.
1: Fox's Alex Hogan in Dublin, the president also attending a golf tournament at his resort. Saudi Arabia has shut down a key oil pipeline and has placed the blame on a drone attacking from Iraq.
4: Concerns growing tonight over potential disruptions to the global oil supply after Saudi Arabia shut down a key oil pipeline following a drone attack launched from Iraq. The nearly 750-mile east-west pipeline was helping the Saudis bypass the heretofore blocked Strait of Hormuz. Saudi Arabia says it won't retaliate, at least for now, following a request from Iraq's prime minister. President Trump, meantime, claims Iran was probably behind it. This comes as Houthi militants make advances in Yemen, where they apparently captured an island in the middle of the vital Bab el-Mandeb Strait.
1: That's Fox's Kevin Cork in Washington. Indonesian rescuers launched a search operation on Sunday after authorities lost contact with a passenger ship carrying more than 240 people in the Java Sea. 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
1: Strikes continue in the war between Russia and Ukraine.
8: Eight people were killed. Dozens of others were injured across cities in Ukraine after those Russian strikes. Meanwhile, over in Russia, Ukrainian forces targeted two chemical industrial facilities. President Zelensky was in Canada meeting with Ukrainian military pilots. He also met with Prime Minister Mark Carney, pressing allies, of course, for more support. Carney said one-third of all the drones they manufacture will go to support Ukraine's defense. Meanwhile, Russian President Vladimir Putin, he's in India alongside other leaders from 11 BRICS nations. That includes China, Brazil, South Africa, just to name a few. Putin said that if European governments send troops to Ukraine, it will mean, quote, a war with Russia.
1: Fox's Stephanie Bennett. Rescuers recover more bodies from a passenger ferry gutted by a fire in the Philippines. 76 are now confirmed dead. The cause of the fire not determined. Police investigating the death of a black woman in Mississippi who was found hanging from a tree last month. They say more arrests are expected. Police in Jackson say Jock Ratliff, who's also black, is in custody. When it comes to sleep, new research suggests getting too much could be linked to some of the same aging concerns as getting too little.
9: Researchers studying sleep and biological aging found people who reported sleeping less than 6 hours or more than 8 hours a day tended to show signs of faster aging across several parts of the body. The lowest biological aging levels generally found among people getting roughly 6.5 to 8 hours of sleep, although the sweet spot varied by organ and sex. Researchers stress the findings don't prove too much or too little sleep caused faster aging. In fact, unusually long sleep could sometimes be a sign of underlying health problems. The findings published in the journal Nature. Therese Crowley, Fox News.
1: I'm Chris DeMayo. 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

0: Well, you know, they say persistence pays off. A Maryland woman has been using the same lottery numbers for 20 years. She bought three tickets bearing those digits for a single bonus match five drawing and scored the winnings this last week of $150,000. What's she going to do with that money? Well, she says she is going to take her friends and family on a well-deserved vacation.
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5: Here's a look at your forecast. Lows level off around 67 overnight under mainly clear skies. Westerly winds around 5 miles per hour. Slight chance of thunderstorms Sunday. High temperatures reach up to 90. Partly cloudy skies. Partly cloudy skies Sunday night. Lows level off around 62. Weather this hour is brought to you by Carl Richland Memorial Hospital in Olney and Le Mans Motorsports in Olney. I'm meteorologist Paul Trombley. Right now, it's 67 degrees.
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0: Ed Sheeran, Bad Habits. We got Imagine Dragons coming up, Prince and Ariana Grande. Stay right here.
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0: It's Ariana Grande, Hate That I Made You Love Me. It's the JD Show as we continue through the nighttime with the band Fun, and We Are Young after this.
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3: Here's a look at your forecast. Lows level off around 67 overnight under mainly clear skies. Westerly winds around 5 miles per hour. Slight chance of thunderstorms Sunday. High temperatures reach up to 90. Partly cloudy skies. Partly cloudy skies Sunday night. Lows level off around 62. Weather this hour is brought to you by Carl Richland Memorial Hospital in Olney and Le Mans Motorsports in Olney. I'm meteorologist Paul Trombley. Right now, it's 67 degrees.
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1: President Trump's in Ireland. I'm Deborah Valentine, Fox News. President Trump wrapping up a trip to Ireland today with his favorite pastime high on the agenda. Fox's Jonathan Savage reports.
2: Yesterday was taken up by political meetings in Dublin with Ireland's head of government, Micheál Martin, and President Catherine Connolly. Day two of the weekend trip involves the sport of golf. The president waking up at his Dunberg resort, where the Irish Open Golf Tournament is currently being played. There are rumours that the president himself will present the winner's trophy. The visit's taking place amid one of Ireland's biggest ever security operations. 1,000 US Secret Service agents are supplementing 3,000 local officers. Jonathan Savage, Fox News.
1: Saudi Arabia has shut down a key oil pipeline and has placed the blame on a drone attack from Iraq. Fox's Kevin Cork.
3: Concerns growing tonight over potential disruptions to the global oil supply after Saudi Arabia shut down a key oil pipeline following a drone attack launched from Iraq. The nearly 750-mile east-west pipeline was helping the Saudis bypass the heretofore blocked Strait of Hormuz. Saudi Arabia says it won't retaliate, at least for now, following a request from Iraq's prime minister. President Trump, meantime, claims Iran was probably behind it. This comes as Houthi militants make advances in Yemen, where they apparently captured an island in the middle of the vital Bab el-Mandeb Strait.
1: The strait serves as a gateway to the Red Sea trade route linking Europe and Asia. State-run media says an Iranian commercial vessel was struck early Sunday off of Keshem Island right near the Strait of Hormuz. One person was killed and three wounded. The UK Maritime Trade Operations Monitor separately reported a vessel was hit by a projectile while transiting the strait without providing details. 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
1: The contractor who renovated the Washington, D.C. reflecting pool is now admitting mistakes. Fox's Jane Fergus has details.
16: Atlantic Industrial Coatings is taking responsibility for the poor design and inferior work that caused the pool's new blue liner to peel and break loose. According to government documents seen by the New York Times, not enough primer being sprayed and combining two chemicals that are incompatible were just two of the problems. This revelation sinks President Trump's theory that the reflecting pool was vandalized. Atlantic Industrial has not commented on this new information, but they are repairing their shoddy work. Jane Fergus, Fox News.
1: Chicago's Mayor Brandon Johnson is expected to announce today whether or not he'll seek a second term next year amid some serious political headwinds. Fox's Jeff Manasso reports from the Windy City of Chicago.
17: Chicago Mayor Brandon Johnson is widely expected today to formally announce his reelection bid. And the question isn't whether Johnson wants another 4 years, it's whether Chicago voters will give him the chance. Amid a recent University of Chicago poll that shows less than 14% of voters want Johnson to run again. The Democrat mayor's low approval as Chicago faces major crime and public safety problems, a nearly $1 billion budget gap, and tax increases and new fees over budget cuts. Problems, the mayor has said, are real, but also decades in the making. In Chicago, Jeff Manasso, Fox News.
1: A search is underway by Indonesian rescuers for a passenger ship carrying more than 240 people in the Java Sea. The ship's operator reported it lost contact with the vessel following a report of bad weather. I'm Deborah Valentine. This is Fox News.

those American authors. I'm JD here playing the best in music through the nighttime with Hozier, the Goo Goo Dolls, and now Adele. It's Hello.

0: Bozier, too sweet. It is NFL action and NFL Sunday today. We're going to see the Chicago Bears take on the Carolina Panthers, Tampa Bay and Cincinnati. It's the Saints in Detroit, Buffalo and Houston, Baltimore and Indianapolis, Cleveland, Jacksonville, Atlanta, Pittsburgh, and the Jets in Tennessee. That's all your 1 p.m. Eastern time games for the NFL.
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1: Here's a look at your forecast. Lows level off around 67 overnight under mainly clear skies, westerly winds around 5 miles per hour. Slight chance of thunderstorms Sunday. High temperatures reach up to 90, partly cloudy skies. Partly cloudy skies Sunday night, lows level off around 62. Weather this hour is brought to you by Carl Richland Memorial Hospital in Olney and Le Mans Motorsports in Olney. I'm meteorologist Paul Trombley. Currently, it's 66 degrees.
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0: Teddy Swims and Mr. Know-It-All. It's brand new music here for the JD Show. We've got Three Doors Down coming up, Michael Jackson and Alex Warden's Ordinary in minutes.
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0: College football, this was week number two. A lot of great matchups that happened throughout Saturday's. Matter of fact, one of them was a big upset where Oklahoma State upset Oregon, number six, 39-31. Talk about that great game. And Texas A&M defeated Arizona State in a close one. But and many of these teams, when you look at it, landslides in week one, except for the Ohio State-Texas game, number one versus number four. And what a great matchup that was from last night.
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6: Here's a look at your forecast. Lows level off around 67 overnight under mainly clear skies. Westerly winds around 5 miles per hour. Slight chance of thunderstorms Sunday. High temperatures reach up to 90. Partly cloudy skies. Partly cloudy skies Sunday night. Lows level off around 62. Weather this hour is brought to you by Carl Richland Memorial Hospital in Olney and Le Mans Motorsports in Olney. I'm meteorologist Paul Trombley. Currently, it's 66 degrees.
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1: A visit to the Emerald Isle. I'm Chris DeMeo, Fox News. Ireland hosting President Trump this weekend.
2: President Trump is here in Dublin, Ireland this weekend, already meeting with the country's leaders, conversations and topics ranging on a variety of issues from trade tensions to the conflict with Iran, Gaza, as well as Ireland's neutrality in a lot of these conflicts. So the president in the morning at the ambassador's residence met with business leaders and spoke to the press, calling this relationship fantastic.
3: I'm pleased to say that Ireland is now the sixth largest source of foreign direct investment in the United States, with nearly $392 billion invested in 2025.
2: Trump met with Ireland's president, Catherine Colonna, and the Taoiseach, or the prime minister, Micheál Martin. The president wading into one of Ireland's most politically sensitive questions, telling the press he would love to see Irish reunification.
1: Fox's Alex Hogan. Saudi Arabia has shut down a key oil pipeline and blames that on a drone attack from Iraq.
4: Concerns growing tonight over potential disruptions to the global oil supply after Saudi Arabia shut down a key oil pipeline following a drone attack launched from Iraq. The nearly 750-mile east-west pipeline was helping the Saudis bypass the heretofore blocked Strait of Hormuz. Saudi Arabia says it won't retaliate, at least for now, following a request from Iraq's prime minister. President Trump, meantime, claims Iran was probably behind it. This comes as Houthi militants make advances in Yemen, where they apparently captured an island in the middle of the vital Bab el-Mandeb Strait.
1: That's Fox's Kevin Cork. At least 102 people have been rescued and about 140 passengers and crew are still missing after the Indonesian passion ship lost contact in the Java Sea. Rescuers say the body of a passenger was recovered. 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
1: A small plane carrying a Wisconsin congressman made an emergency landing in Lake Wausau after it lost power last night. Congressman Tom Tiffany posting on X that he and the pilot sustained minor injuries. Strikes continue in the war between Russia and Ukraine.
9: Eight people were killed. Dozens of others were injured across cities in Ukraine after those Russian strikes. Meanwhile, over in Russia, Ukrainian forces targeted two chemical industrial facilities. President Zelensky was in Canada meeting with Ukrainian military pilots. He also met with Prime Minister Mark Carney, pressing allies, of course, for more support. Carney said one-third of all the drones they manufacture will go to support Ukraine's defense. Meanwhile, Russian President Vladimir Putin, he's in India alongside other leaders from 11 BRICS nations. That includes China, Brazil, South Africa, just to name a few. Putin said that if European governments send troops to Ukraine, it will mean, quote, a war with Russia.
1: That's Fox's Stephanie Bennett in London. Police say a trespasser tried to enter the home of former Vice President Kamala Harris and her husband on Friday night. Fox's Deborah Valentine reports.
10: The Los Angeles Sheriff's Department says the mystery woman took an Uber to Harris's home and contacted security. After being told she couldn't stay, she returned again, prompting a call to police about a possible trespasser. Police took a report at the scene. TMZ reported the woman was not arrested or cited. A Harris spokesperson says neither Harris nor second gentleman Doug Emhoff were at home at the time. Harris's Secret Service protection was revoked last last August by President Trump. Los Angeles police say they're stepping up patrols around the Harris property. Deborah Valentine, Fox News.
1: Rescuers recover more bodies from a passenger ferry gutted by a fire in the Philippines. 76 are now confirmed dead. The cause of the fire not determined. I'm Chris DeMeo. This is Fox News.

Yes, it's Kelly Clarkson behind these hazel eyes. What do we still have for this hour of music? Olivia Dean, Huey Lewis in the News, and Ed Sheeran. It's perfect.

0: It Is So Easy. That is Olivia Dean. Welcome to the JD Show Through the Nighttime. Those of you chilling with me overnight, it's great to have you along. Guys, you might have seen during the Ohio State University football game this last week that there was a squirrel that was overwhelmed by all the folks in the stadium. It was actually running around frantic. Well, some folks in the stadium were actually able to capture it in a beer box. Police were then able to take the squirrel after feeding him some pretzels, calming him down, to the local park, where he was released back into the park, into the wild, to be safely taken care of. See, it's okay. You know, football doesn't mean it's all violent and everybody getting hit and, you know, squirrels going nuts. But this squirrel found, you know, pretzels and a good trip back to the park.
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10: Here's a look at your forecast. Slight chance of thunderstorms today. Otherwise, sunshine mixed with clouds at times. Daytime highs approaching 90. Northwesterly winds around 5 miles per hour. Partly cloudy skies again tonight. Lows level off around 62. Sunshine mixed with clouds at times. Tomorrow, highs around 85. Weather this hour is brought to you by Carl Richland Memorial Hospital in Olney and Le Mans Motorsports in Olney. I'm meteorologist Paul Trombley. Currently, it's 68 degrees.
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0: Well, good morning and welcome to Sunday. Today is Uncle Sam Day. We recognize Uncle Sam, that man in the red, white, and blue who's nicknamed as our government. He was born on this very day back in 1766. And in addition to that, today is National Peanut Day. So if you love them, eat them, crack some shells, and enjoy some peanuts. Nothing's better than those by an open fire, tossing the empty shells right in there and let them crackle. I think I'm going to have to do that later. Guys, enjoy your day, September the 13th.
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0: Ophelia. Taylor Swift and the fate of Ophelia. That's how I'm going to end things today. Guys, have a great Sunday. Have an awesome weekend. I will see you again next weekend here for the JD Show. Take care.
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5: Here's a look at your forecast. Slight chance of thunderstorms today. Otherwise, sunshine mixed with clouds at times. Daytime highs approaching 90. Northwesterly winds around 5 miles per hour. Partly cloudy skies again tonight. Lows level off around 62. Sunshine mixed with clouds at times tomorrow. Highs around 85. Weather this hour is brought to you by Carl Richland Memorial Hospital in Olney and Le Mans Motorsports in Olney. I'm meteorologist Paul Trombley. Currently, it's 68 degrees.
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1: Day two in Ireland. I'm Deborah Valentine, Fox News. President Donald Trump visiting the Doonburg Golf Course and meeting with national leaders during his trip to Ireland. Fox's Madeline Rivera has details on the meeting.
2: President Trump wrapped up his day at his golf course, Doonburg, which is hosting the Irish Open. But he began his day by speaking with Irish leaders. He met with President Catherine Connolly and the Taoiseach, or Prime Minister, Micheál Martin. The conversations touch on trade, Gaza, and the war in Iran. But the president made the biggest headlines when he said he would love to see Irish reunification. That is a sensitive topic in the country as Northern Ireland remains part of the UK. The British Prime Minister is saying there will be no referendum on Irish unity unless a majority of the public supports it, and he said that does not appear to be the case for now.
1: President Trump discussed unification in Ireland, saying they're Irish people. How can they be bad, right? Saudi Arabia has shut down a key oil pipeline and has placed the blame on a drone attack from Iraq. Fox's Kevin Cork.
3: Concerns growing tonight over potential disruptions to the global oil supply after Saudi Arabia shut down a key oil pipeline following a drone attack launched from Iraq. The nearly 750-mile east-west pipeline was helping the Saudis bypass the heretofore blocked Strait of Hormuz. Saudi Arabia says it won't retaliate, at least for now, following a request from Iraq's prime minister. President Trump, meantime, claims Iran was probably behind it. This comes as Houthi militants make advances in Yemen, where they apparently captured an island in the middle of the vital Bab el-Mandeb Strait.
1: That strait serves as a gateway to the Red Sea trade route linking Europe and Asia. State-run media says an Iranian commercial vessel was struck early Sunday off Keshem Island near the Strait of Hormuz. One person was killed and four wounded. 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
4: 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Just click listen, then swipe right and hear the latest news updates on your time. 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
1: There's a call to action by major technology CEOs to slow the development of artificial intelligence. Fox's Claudia Cowan has details.
2: The head of an AI giant is calling for a slowdown in the race to develop artificial intelligence. Anthropic's CEO warns people could lose control of AI and the technology could be misused to cause harm. He's urging AI companies to impose new guardrails. Tech executives Sam Altman and Elon Musk posted messages agreeing. The call to action comes after an Anthropic researcher resigned over safety concerns.
1: Representative Ana Paulina Luna of Florida called on Congress so they can convene a special session on AI and what the future of the United States could look like. Chicago's mayor, Brandon Johnson, is expected to announce today whether or not he'll seek a second term next year amid some serious political headwinds. Fox's Jeff Manasso reports from the Windy City of Chicago.
8: Chicago Mayor Brandon Johnson is widely expected today to formally announce his reelection bid. And the question isn't whether Johnson wants another 4 years, it's whether Chicago voters will give him the chance. Amid a recent University of Chicago poll that shows less than 14% of voters want Johnson to run again. The Democrat mayor's low approval as Chicago faces major crime and public safety problems, a nearly $1 billion budget gap, and tax increases and new fees over budget cuts. Problems, the mayor has said, are real, but also decades in the making. In Chicago, Jeff Manasso, Fox News.
1: Indonesian rescuers say about 140 passengers and crew are missing after a ferry carrying more than 240 people overturned in bad weather in the Java Sea today. At least 102 people have been rescued. The body of a passenger was recovered as the search operation expanded. I'm Deborah Valentine. This is Fox News.

Steve Winwood, and Higher Love. Well, thanks so much for having us tuned in here on your Sunday morning. And boy, more power to him. It's got to be hard to keep a relationship going when you're in the world of Hollywood, right? Kevin Bacon and Kyra Sedgwick, those two just celebrated their 38th anniversary recently. They did it by going on a canoe trip together.

0: That's the weekend in Blinding Lights. All right, well, this certainly isn't good. A former DNA analyst with the Colorado Bureau of Investigation, did you hear about this, who was employed at the time of JonBenet Ramsey's 1996 murder, got sentenced to 10 years in prison last week after pleading guilty to four charges related to, get this, mishandling or manipulating investigations.
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6: Here's a look at your forecast. Slight chance of thunderstorms today. Otherwise, sunshine mixed with clouds at times. Daytime highs approaching 90. Northwesterly winds around 5 miles per hour. Partly cloudy skies again tonight. Lows level off around 62. Sunshine mixed with clouds at times. Tomorrow, highs around 85. Weather this hour is brought to you by Carl Richland Memorial Hospital in Olney and Le Mans Motorsports in Olney. I'm meteorologist Paul Trombley. Currently, it's 68 degrees.
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0: There's Ed Sheeran and Thinking Out Loud. All right, well, the U.S. Open Tennis Tournament, I think, wraps up coming up tomorrow. Is that right? Well, anyway, the big lines at the U.S. Open this year have been for people who want to experience Salt Hank's $38 prime rib sandwich, which comes topped with onions, aioli, and provolone. Better come more topped with more than that for $38. I mean, give me a break. That is ridiculous. Even though it does sound delicious.
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0: That's golden. Well, thanks so much for having us on as we help kick off that Sunday morning around here. My name is Scott. Well, have you heard about this archaeological find? Yeah, they've found that evidence of habitual drug use was going on with hunter-gatherers who lived from 16 to 25,000 years ago. Yeah, apparently tooth fossils suggest that they sucked on betel nuts to release psychoactive properties and to ease their toothaches.
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3: Here's a look at your forecast. Slight chance of thunderstorms today. Otherwise, sunshine mixed with clouds at times. Daytime highs approaching 90. Northwesterly winds around 5 miles per hour. Partly cloudy skies again tonight. Lows level off around 62. Sunshine mixed with clouds at times. Tomorrow, highs around 85. Weather this hour is brought to you by Carl Richland Memorial Hospital in Olney and Le Mans Motorsports in Olney. I'm meteorologist Paul Trombley. Currently, it's 68 degrees.
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1: Wrapping up an overseas trip. I'm Pam Husso, Fox News. President Trump is expected back at the White House tonight after a weekend trip to Ireland. He's attending the final round of the Irish Open at his oceanfront golf club in Doonbeg. Yesterday, he made headlines when he said he would like to see a united Ireland. He was also met by crowds of protesters in Dublin. Europe has been put on notice by the leader of Russia.
2: Russian President Vladimir Putin out with a new warning to the West. He says sending European troops into Ukraine would amount to a direct conflict with Russia. This after some European leaders backed a potential peacekeeping force. It's a prospect Moscow has repeatedly described as unacceptable. Putin is also denying Russia poses any threat to Europe. The warning comes amid continued strikes between Russia and Ukraine.
1: Fox's Claudia Cowan. Overnight in Ukraine, at least 8 civilians were killed in Russian strikes. A major oil pipeline in Saudi Arabia remains out of commission.
3: Concerns growing over potential disruptions to the global oil supply after Saudi Arabia shut down a key oil pipeline following a drone attack launched from Iraq. The nearly 750-mile east-west pipeline was helping the Saudis bypass the heretofore blocked Strait of Hormuz. Saudi Arabia says it won't retaliate, at least for now, following a request from Iraq's prime minister. President Trump, meantime, claims Iran was probably behind it. This comes as Houthi militants make advances in Yemen, where they apparently captured an island in the middle of the vital Bab el-Mandeb Strait.
1: Fox's Kevin Cork. A desperate rescue effort in the waters off Indonesia. At least 140 people are missing after a ferry overturned in the Java Sea. Waves were as high as 10 feet. 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
1: An emergency in the air involving Republican Congressman and Wisconsin gubernatorial candidate Tom Tiffany. A small plane carrying the lawmaker was forced to make an emergency water landing last night after losing power. Tiffany and the pilot were able to swim to the shore of Lake Wausau. They both suffered minor injuries. Police say a trespasser tried to enter the home of former Vice President Kamala Harris and her husband Friday night. Fox's Deborah Valentine has the story.
16: The Los Angeles Sheriff's Department says the mystery woman took an Uber to Harris's home and contacted security. After being told she couldn't stay, she returned again, prompting a call to police about a possible trespasser. Police took a report at the scene. TMZ reported the woman was not arrested or cited. A Harris spokesperson says neither Harris nor second gentleman Doug Emhoff were at home at the time. Harris's Secret Service protection was revoked last August by President Trump. Los Angeles police say they're stepping up patrols around the Harris property. Deborah Valentine, Fox News.
1: A woman was set on fire at a gas station in Florida. Fox's Krista Mayo with the disturbing details.
17: Police in St. Petersburg say the woman was pumping fuel into her car at a mobile station when a stranger came up and asked to use her cell phone. The woman let her, but then the suspect asked for money and the woman refused. Police say 41-year-old Eleanor Crawford then set the gas nozzle on fire, which ignited the victim's car up in flames. The woman suffered second-degree burns on her neck and back and is in serious condition. Crawford faces attempted murder and arson charges. Chris DeMayo, Fox News.
1: Anticipation at the U.S. Open. The men's final will pit American Ben Shelton against world number one Alexander Zverev. Shelton is looking to become the first American man since Andy Roddick in 2003 to win a Grand Slam singles title. Pam Puso, Fox News.

It's Jason Mraz and The Remedy. Well, good morning. Thanks for letting us tag along with you as we fire up another Sunday in September with Christina Aguilera and Genie in a Bottle.

0: L.A. Golding, and Love Me Like You Do. All right, well, if you're an iPhone fan, the first ever foldable iPhone is almost here. Apple unveiled that first ever foldable phone last week at their big event. Apparently, it has like a 7.6-inch inner display, but the starting price for this, almost $2,000. Yikes, that is so ridiculous. They apparently go on sale starting October 23rd. 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
5: Here's a look at your forecast. Slight chance of thunderstorms today. Otherwise, sunshine mixed with clouds at times. Daytime highs approaching 90. Northwesterly winds around 5 miles per hour. Partly cloudy skies again tonight. Lows level off around 62. Sunshine mixed with clouds at times tomorrow. Highs around 85. Weather this hour is brought to you by Carl Richland Memorial Hospital in Olney and Le Mans Motorsports in Olney. I'm meteorologist Paul Trombley. Right now, it's 69 degrees.
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0: It's Bruno Mars and Risk It All. Well, Dolly Parton may not be around anymore, but of course her music will live on forever. Well, Dolly actually has a new song that's going to be appearing on a new Stanley Brothers tribute album. Yeah, that's due out the middle of next month.
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0: That's Ed Sheeran with Camera. All right, well, if you're a Saturday Night Live fan / New York Knicks fan, it looks like Knicks star Jalen Brunson going to be hosting the season 52 premiere of SNL, which debuts coming up on Saturday, September 26th.
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5: Here's a look at your forecast. Slight chance of thunderstorms today. Otherwise, sunshine mixed with clouds at times. Daytime highs approaching 90. Winds out of the northwest, 5 to 10 miles per hour. Partly cloudy tonight. Lows around 62. Highs level off around 85 tomorrow. Partly cloudy skies. Weather this hour is brought to you by Carl Richland Memorial Hospital in Olney and Le Mans Motorsports in Olney. I'm meteorologist Paul Trombley. Right now, 69.
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1: Wrapping up an overseas trip. I'm Pam Puso, Fox News. President Trump is expected back at the White House tonight after a weekend trip to Ireland. He's attending the final round of the Irish Open at his oceanfront golf club in Doonbeg. Yesterday, he made headlines when he said he would like to see a united Ireland. He was also met by crowds of protesters in Dublin. Europe has been put on notice by the leader of Russia.
2: Russian President Vladimir Putin out with a new warning to the West. He says sending European troops into Ukraine would amount to a direct conflict with Russia. This after some European leaders backed a potential peacekeeping force. It's a prospect Moscow has repeatedly described as unacceptable. Putin is also denying Russia poses any threat to Europe. The warning comes amid continued strikes between Russia and Ukraine.
1: Fox's Claudia Cowan. Overnight in Ukraine, at least 8 civilians were killed in Russian strikes. A major oil pipeline in Saudi Arabia remains out of commission.
3: Concerns growing over potential disruptions to the global oil supply after Saudi Arabia shut down a key oil pipeline following a drone attack launched from Iraq. The nearly 750-mile east-west pipeline was helping the Saudis bypass the heretofore blocked Strait of Hormuz. Saudi Arabia says it won't retaliate, at least for now, following a request from Iraq's prime minister. President Trump, meantime, claims Iran was probably behind it. This comes as Houthi militants make advances in Yemen, where they apparently captured an island in the middle of the vital Bab el-Mandeb Strait.
1: Fox's Kevin Cork. A desperate rescue effort in the waters off Indonesia. At least 140 people are missing after a ferry overturned in the Java Sea. Waves were as high as 10 feet. 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
1: An emergency in the air involving Republican Congressman and Wisconsin gubernatorial candidate Tom Tiffany. A small plane carrying the lawmaker was forced to make an emergency water landing last night after losing power. Tiffany and the pilot were able to swim to the shore of Lake Wausau. They both suffered minor injuries. Police say a trespasser tried to enter the home of former Vice President Kamala Harris and her husband Friday night. Fox's Deborah Valentine has the story.
8: The Los Angeles Sheriff's Department says the mystery woman took an Uber to Harris's home and contacted security. After being told she couldn't stay, she returned again, prompting a call to police about a possible trespasser. Police took a report at the scene. TMZ reported the woman was not arrested or cited. A Harris spokesperson says neither Harris nor second gentleman Doug Emhoff were at home at the time. Harris's Secret Service protection was revoked last August by President Trump. Los Angeles police say they're stepping up patrols around the Harris property. Deborah Valentine, Fox News.
1: A woman was set on fire at a gas station in Florida. Fox's Krista Mayo with the disturbing details.
9: Police in St. Petersburg say the woman was pumping fuel into her car at a mobile station when a stranger came up and asked to use her cell phone. The woman let her, but then the suspect asked for money and the woman refused. Police say 41-year-old Eleanor Crawford then set the gas nozzle on fire, which ignited the victim's car up in flames. The woman suffered second-degree burns on her neck and back and is in serious condition. Crawford faces attempted murder and arson charges. Chris DeMeo, Fox News.
1: Anticipation at the U.S. Open. The men's final will pit American Ben Shelton against world number one Alexander Zverev. Shelton is looking to become the first American man since Andy Roddick in 2003 to win a Grand Slam singles title. Pam Puso, Fox News.

0: Taylor Swift and I Knew It, I Knew You. Hey, thanks for having us on here on your Sunday. And if you're a Dancing with the Stars fan, have you heard about this? They're going to have an elimination shakeup for the season 35 premiere. They'll be saying goodbye to two contestants following the two-night premiere, which, by the way, is coming up on Tuesday and Wednesday.
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9: Here's a look at your forecast. Slight chance of thunderstorms today. Otherwise, sunshine mixed with clouds at times. Daytime highs approaching 90. Winds out of the northwest, 5 to 10 miles per hour. Partly cloudy tonight. Lows around 62. Highs level off around 85 tomorrow. Partly cloudy skies. Weather this hour is brought to you by Carl Richland Memorial Hospital in Olney and Le Mans Motorsports in Olney. I'm meteorologist Paul Trombley. Right now, 69.
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0: There's Luke Combs and Fast Car. Well, boy, prayers and well wishes are going out to Billy Joel. Yeah, have you been a fan of Billy over the many decades he's been doing his music? Billy shared at the end of this past week he actually underwent brain surgery following a diagnosis with a rare condition last year.
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0: It's Olivia Dean and Man I Need. Well, boy, I guess it's time. The next generation is here. 13-year-old singer Northwest put on her first solo concert in Chicago over the long Labor Day weekend. Yeah, both of her parents were there, Kim Kardashian and Kanye, but they obviously kept their distance from each other. Probably a good thing.
1: Hey, good morning. You're heading to the airport, right?
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3: Here's a look at your forecast. Slight chance of thunderstorms
4: today.
3: Otherwise, sunshine mixed with clouds at times. Daytime highs approaching 90. Winds out of the northwest, 5 to 10 miles per hour. Partly cloudy tonight. Lows around 62. Highs level off around 85 tomorrow. Partly cloudy skies. Weather this hour is brought to you by Carl Richland Memorial Hospital in Olney and Le Mans Motorsports in Olney. I'm meteorologist Paul Trombley. Currently 71.
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0: WVLN Olney, 107.1 FM, 740 AM. Talk of unity causing controversy. I'm Pam Puso, Fox News. President Trump is expected back in Washington tonight after a weekend spent overseas.
1: President Trump is here in Ireland for the weekend. It is day two of this trip today. He is at his Doonbeg property for the final day of the Irish Open. In this two-day trip, there's already been quite an amount of controversy. During a meeting that took place here in Dublin yesterday, the president made some comments that stirred up some controversy, not only here, but also in the UK. Prime Minister Andy Burnham spoke about this subject earlier this week amid questions over a potential referendum in both Scotland and Northern Ireland. He ruled out that potential.
0: That's Fox's Alex Hogan. Europe has been put on notice by the leader of Russia.
2: Russian President Vladimir Putin out with a new warning to the West. He says sending European troops into Ukraine would amount to a direct conflict with Russia. This after some European leaders backed a potential peacekeeping force. It's a prospect Moscow has repeatedly described as unacceptable. Putin is also denying Russia poses any threat to Europe. The warning comes amid continued strikes between Russia and Ukraine.
0: Fox's Claudia Cowan. Overnight in Ukraine, at least 8 civilians were killed in Russian strikes, according to officials. Ukraine says it struck a refinery inside Russia. A desperate rescue effort in the waters off Indonesia. At least 130 people are missing after a ferry overturned in the Java Sea. Waves were as high as 10 feet at the time of the accident, according to the ferry's captain. At least one body has been pulled from the rough waters. Ferry disasters occur regularly in Indonesia. Anticipation at the U.S. Open, the men's final pitting American tennis star Ben Shelton against world number one Alexander Zverev. 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
0: A major oil pipeline in Saudi Arabia remains out of commission.
16: Concerns growing over potential disruptions to the global oil supply after Saudi Arabia shut down a key oil pipeline following a drone attack launched from Iraq. The nearly 750-mile east-west pipeline was helping the Saudis bypass the heretofore blocked Strait of Hormuz. Saudi Arabia says it won't retaliate, at least for now, following a request from Iraq's prime minister. President Trump, meantime, claims Iran was probably behind it. This comes as Houthi militants make advances in Yemen, where they apparently captured an island in the middle of the vital Bab el-Mandeb Strait.
0: Fox's Kevin Cork. Police say a trespasser tried to enter the home of former Vice President Kamala Harris and her husband Friday night. Fox's Deborah Valentine has details.
17: The Los Angeles Sheriff's Department says the mystery woman took an Uber to Harris's home and contacted security. After being told she couldn't stay, she returned again, prompting a call to police about a possible trespasser. Police took a report at the scene. TMZ reported the woman was not arrested or cited. A Harris spokesperson says neither Harris nor second gentleman Doug Emhoff were at home at the time. Harris's Secret Service protection was revoked last August by President Trump. Los Angeles police say they're stepping up patrols around the Harris property. Deborah Valentine, Fox News.
0: An emergency in the air involving Republican Congressman and Wisconsin gubernatorial candidate Tom Tiffany. A small plane carrying the lawmaker was forced to make an emergency water landing last night after losing power. Tiffany and the pilot were able to swim to the shore of Lake Wausau. They both suffered minor injuries. On social media, the congressman thanked the pilot and first responders. responders. I'm Pam Puso in New York.

REO Speedwagon and take it on the run. Hey, thanks for having us on as we help fire up another Sunday in September with Sia and Cheap Thrills. Up with

0: That's back to friends. All right, well, let me just remind you, when there's smoke, there's typically fire when it comes to these kind of things. I mean, I don't know what's going to be going on, but if you're a fan of the Jimmy Kimmel Show, there are rumors going around that that show's coming to an end next year. His current contract runs through May, with some people saying that it's not going to be extended.
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2: Here's a look at your forecast. Slight chance of thunderstorms today. Otherwise, sunshine mixed with clouds at times. Daytime highs approaching 90. Winds out of the northwest, 5 to 10 miles per hour. Partly cloudy tonight. Lows around 62. Highs level off around 85 tomorrow. Partly cloudy.

0: That's Miley with Flowers. All right, well, I don't know if you heard, but it's official. Prince William and Kate Middleton got rid of their 13-year-old son, Prince George. Yeah, they dropped him off at his dad's alma mater the other day, so he can start his school career at Eton College.
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0: 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All right, well, hopefully you weren't too big a fan of LIV Golf. They filed for Chapter 11 protection in a New Jersey bankruptcy court last week with more than $500 million in debt after losing the financial backing of Saudi Arabia's public investment fund.
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3: Here's a look at your forecast. Sunshine mixed with clouds at times today, with daytime highs approaching 90. Northwest winds 5 to 10 miles per hour. Partly cloudy skies again tonight. Lows level off around 62. Daytime highs approaching 85 tomorrow. Sunshine mixed with clouds at times. Weather this hour is brought to you by Carl Richland Memorial Hospital in Olney and Le Mans Motorsports in Olney. I'm meteorologist Paul Trombley. Currently, it's 78 degrees.
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1: Busy weekend. I'm Paul Stevens, Fox News. President Trump wraps up a trip to Ireland today with his favorite pastime high on the agenda.
2: Yesterday was taken up by political meetings in Dublin with Ireland's head of government, Micheál Martin, and President Catherine Connolly. Day two of the weekend trip involves the sport of golf. The president waking up at his Dunburg resort, where the Irish Open Golf Tournament is currently being played. There are rumours the president himself will present the winner's trophy. The visit's taking place amid one of Ireland's biggest ever security operations. 1,000 US Secret Service agents are supplementing 3,000 local officers. Jonathan Savage, Fox News.
1: An Iranian commercial vessel attacked near the Strait of Hormuz. Fox's Claudia Cowan.
3: One person is dead, four others hurt, after an Iranian commercial ship was reportedly struck near the Strait of Hormuz. The U.S. military, which has previously struck Iranian-flagged vessels while enforcing a blockade, has not claimed responsibility. A second ship in the vital waterway was also reportedly hit by a projectile.
1: And the United Kingdom Maritime Trade Operations Monitor reporting that a vessel was hit by a projectile while transiting the strait, but it's not clear if that was the same strike being referred to. Disaster off the coast of Indonesia. A ferry carrying more than 240 people overturned in the Java Sea. One person confirmed dead, another 140, though, said to be missing in some very rough waters. Authorities say they're mobilizing every available asset to help that rescue effort. And the number of dead climbing to at least 76 in the Philippines following a fire on a ferry. 13 still missing. Forensic teams now working to ID the victims of that tragedy last week. Investigators still trying to determine what caused that deadly blaze. Sea accidents in the Philippines, though, are not uncommon. 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
1: Wisconsin gubernatorial candidate Tom Tiffany and a pilot, okay, said to be recovering from minor injuries after their four-seat plane lost power and had to make an emergency water landing in Lake Wausau. Tiffany says the plane began to submerge after landing, forcing both men to get out, exit, and swim to shallow water. First responders got to them by boat, took them to a hospital. Tiffany says both are expected to be okay. In Georgia, the Stockbridge City Council voting to remove Mayor Jayden Williams over misconduct allegations. Fox 5 Atlanta reporter Annie Mapp.
7: Jayden Williams is 23 years old and became the city's youngest mayor back in January, but now his time in office is up, and the city of Stockbridge has already reached out to the Henry County Board of Elections to hold a special election to fill his vacancy. The city accused Williams of using more than $4,000 on a city purchasing card for personal expenses. That included restaurant meals, clothes, haircuts, and a movie. The city also says he used a city vehicle for personal trips and spent more than $2,600 on gas. Williams said he did not intentionally use city funds for personal expenses and that he paid the city back.
1: That hearing also highlighting that Mayor Williams allegedly sent inappropriate text messages to an 18-year-old high school student who was seeking his mentorship. Voters in Sweden heading to the polls today, Sunday, in an election that could keep Prime Minister Ulf Kristersson's center-right government in power or return to the center-left government. Kristersson's coalition relies on support from the Sweden Democrats, an anti-immigration party that could enter the cabinet if the right gets enough votes there. His main challenger is a former Prime Minister, Magdalena Anderson, of the Social Democrats. I'm Paul Stevens. This is Fox News.

It's Sugar Ray with Someday or Sunday, as the case may be. I am Craig Collins, hoping you're having a good one, a good weekend overall for that matter. Here is Kelly Clarkson and Because of You.

0: Regular season for the NFL has kicked off. Most of the games are scheduled for today. Of course, that means that the players have spent the last few weeks basically locked in their camps preparing for the season, including Taylor's new husband, Travis Kelce. She is a little frustrated with the amount of time that he has had to spend away from her, but she refuses to complain about it. She says she's committed to supporting him despite her frustration. We are committed to bringing you the music like Kid Laroi and Justin Bieber next.
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4: Here's a look at your forecast. Sunshine mixed with clouds at times today, with daytime highs approaching 90. Northwest winds 5 to 10 miles per hour. Partly cloudy skies again tonight. Lows level off around 62. Daytime highs approaching 85 tomorrow. Sunshine mixed with clouds at times. Weather this hour is brought to you by Carl Richland Memorial Hospital in Olney and Le Mans Motorsports in Olney. I'm meteorologist Paul Trombley. Right now, it's 80 degrees.
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0: It's Ariana Grande with Hate That I Made You Love Me, or is it Hate That You Ate Your Food Too Fast? There's an article about eating speed gaps in relationships where one person essentially scarfs down a meal, like one of my sons, who's now an adult living outside of the house. He barely even chews. Then there are the other people who take their leisurely bites. One expert says partners who eat at different paces may actually be more compatible than not. But obviously there can be issues, like if one person isn't respectful, makes the other feel rushed, or maybe someone makes you feel self-conscious about eating too quickly, or perhaps there's the getting up from the table too soon, especially if you're attempting to share a plate. 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

0: There is Daughtry on this 13th day of September. Peter Cetera celebrating a birthday today. Of course, the longtime lead vocalist for Chicago and also had a great solo career. He turns 82. Jacqueline Bisset is also turning 82 today. Jean Smart celebrates number 75. Tyler Perry is 57. Fiona Apple is 49. She had a big hit in the early 90s called Criminal. I love that song. Ben Savage is 46 today. Niall Horan turns 33. And Lily Reinhart is celebrating her 30th birthday today.
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5: Here's a look at your forecast. Sunshine mixed with clouds at times today, with daytime highs approaching 90. Winds out of the northwest, 5 to 10 miles per hour. Partly cloudy skies tonight. Lows dip down to about 62. High temperatures reach up to 84 tomorrow. Sunshine mixed with clouds at times. Weather this hour is brought to you by Carl Richland Memorial Hospital in Olney and Le Mans Motorsports in Olney. I'm meteorologist Paul Trombley. Currently, it's 83 degrees.
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1: Busy weekend. I'm Paul Stevens, Fox News. President Trump wraps up a trip to Ireland today with his favorite pastime high on the agenda.
2: Yesterday was taken up by political meetings in Dublin with Ireland's head of government, Micheál Martin, and President Catherine Connolly. Day two of the weekend trip involves the sport of golf. The president waking up at his Dunburg resort where the Irish Open Golf Tournament is currently being played. There are rumours the president himself will present the winner's trophy. The visit's taking place amid one of Ireland's biggest ever security operations. 1,000 US Secret Service agents are supplementing 3,000 local officers. Jonathan Savage, Fox News.
1: An Iranian commercial vessel attacked near the Strait of Hormuz. Fox's Claudia Cowan.
3: One person is dead, four others hurt, after an Iranian commercial ship was reportedly struck near the Strait of Hormuz. The US military, which has previously struck Iranian-flagged vessels while enforcing a blockade, has not claimed responsibility. A second ship in the vital waterway was also reportedly hit by a projectile.
1: And the United Kingdom Maritime Trade Operations Monitor reporting that a vessel was hit by a projectile while transiting the strait, but it's not clear if that was the same strike being referred to. Disaster off the coast of Indonesia. A ferry carrying more than 240 people overturned in the Java Sea. One person confirmed dead, another 140, though, said to be missing in some very rough waters. Authorities say they're mobilizing every available asset to help that rescue effort. And the number of dead climbing to at least 76 in the Philippines following a fire on a ferry. 13 still missing. Forensic teams now working to ID the victims of that tragedy last week. Investigators still trying to determine what caused that deadly blaze. Sea accidents in the Philippines, though, are not uncommon. 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
1: Wisconsin gubernatorial candidate Tom Tiffany and a pilot, okay, said to be recovering from minor injuries after their four-seat plane lost power and had to make an emergency water landing in Lake Wausau. Tiffany says the plane began to submerge after landing, forcing both men to get out, exit, and swim to shallow water. First responders got to them by boat, took them to a hospital. Tiffany says both are expected to be okay. In Georgia, the Stockbridge City Council voting to remove Mayor Jayden Williams over misconduct allegations. Fox 5 Atlanta reporter Annie Mapp.
8: Jayden Williams is 23 years old and became the city's youngest mayor back in January, but now his time in office is up, and the city of Stockbridge has already reached out to the Henry County Board of Elections to hold a special election to fill his vacancy. The city accused Williams of using more than $4,000 on a city purchasing card for personal expenses. That included restaurant meals, clothes, haircuts, and a movie. The city also says he used a city vehicle for personal trips and spent more than $2,600 on gas. Williams said he did not intentionally use city funds for personal expenses and that he paid the city back.
1: That hearing also highlighting that Mayor Williams allegedly sent inappropriate text messages to an 18-year-old high school student who was seeking his mentorship. Voters in Sweden heading to the polls today, Sunday, in an election that could keep Prime Minister Ulf Kristersson's center-right government in power or return to the center-left government. Kristersson's coalition relies on support from the Sweden Democrats, an anti-immigration party that could enter the cabinet if the right gets enough votes there. His main challenger is a former Prime Minister, Magdalena Anderson, of the Social Democrats. I'm Paul Stevens. This is Fox News.

Every time I hear that Smash Mouth version of I'm a Believer, in my mind, I see a dancing donkey. It is a Shrek reference, in case you're wondering. I am Craig Collins, and this is the irreplaceable Beyoncé.

0: Teddy Swims describes that song as exploring the idea that love can become a self-fulfilling contradiction. He went on to explain that when you believe you know how a relationship ends, you protect yourself by holding back. And it's that distance that becomes the reason it ends. Mr. Know-It-All, we have got Desiree up next.
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2: Here's a look at your forecast. Sunshine mixed with clouds at times today, with daytime highs approaching 90. Winds out of the northwest, 5 to 10 miles per hour. Partly cloudy skies tonight, lows dip down to about 62. High temperatures reach up to 84 tomorrow. Sunshine mixed with clouds at times. Weather this hour is brought to you by Carl Richland Memorial Hospital in Olney and Le Mans Motorsports in Olney. I'm meteorologist Paul Trombley. Currently, it's 83 degrees.
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0: It's Louis Capaldi with someone you loved. Well, don't know about you, but in my household, my wife and I go through quite a bit of olive oil. Now, despite that, I really don't know what all the terms mean. There's extra virgin, pure, classic, light. We usually just grab a bottle and it's not always the same. Well, here's something I learned last week. When it comes to olive oil, the term light has nothing to do with calories or fat. It essentially is the same as any other olive oil in those categories. A light olive oil simply means that it has more mild flavor than others. Well, now I know.
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0: That is Sia here on the 13th day of September. It was on this date in 1898 that Hannibal Goodwin patented the celluloid photographic film, which was later used for motion pictures. In 1925, on this date, the first black university, Xavier, opened up. And it was September 13th, 1956, when IBM introduced the first commercial computer to use disk storage.
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4: Here's a look at your forecast. Sunshine mixed with clouds at times today, with daytime highs approaching 90. Winds out of the northwest, 5 to 10 miles per hour. Partly cloudy skies tonight, lows dip down to about 62. High temperatures reach up to 84 tomorrow. Sunshine mixed with clouds at times. Weather this hour is brought to you by Carl Richland Memorial Hospital in Olney and Le Mans Motorsports in Olney. I'm meteorologist Paul Trombley. Right now, 85.
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1: Questions overseas. I'm Paul Stevens, Fox News. President Trump speaking a short time ago on the conflict with Iran.
2: Iran wants to make a deal so badly. They are calling constantly. They want to make a deal. They got to make the right deal. I'm not going to make a deal that's no good.
1: That comment outside the Irish Open in Doonburg, Ireland. The president also weighing in on the war between Russia and Ukraine and the request he made to Ukrainian President Volodymyr Zelensky.
2: Mr. Zelensky has to do one thing. He has to stop knocking out diesel fuel in Russia. Let him go after targets, but not diesel fuel, because he's causing a shortage of diesel.
1: The president has spent the weekend in Ireland, set to return to the White House tonight. Iran says one person is dead, multiple others hurt, after a commercial ship was hit in the Strait of Hormuz. Fox's Trey Yinks on board the USS George Washington.
3: We are following the latest developments from the region. A lot of kinetic activity overnight as the United States, according to the Iranians, targeted a commercial vessel next to Keshem Island. And initial reports indicate yet another tanker or similar vessel in the Strait of Hormuz was hit with an unknown projectile launched by the IRGC overnight. Here on the USS George Washington, overnight fighter jets taking off one after another. Here on the flight deck of the USS George Washington, there are a variety of sailors who are working at this time to try to move different helicopters and fighter jets into position for when those operations are ordered. All Americans out here, they say they are excited about the mission, and they're focused on what they need to do.
1: About 5,000 personnel on board the USS George Washington. Coming up a bit later today, 2 p.m. Eastern in Queens, New York, the U.S. Open men's tennis final. Eighth seed American Ben Shelton taking on the world's number one Alexander Zverev. 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
6: That heat's going to be out there for one more day.
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1: Wisconsin gubernatorial candidate Tom Tiffany and a pilot said to be okay recovering from minor injuries after their four-seat plane lost power, had to make an emergency water landing in Lake Wausau. Tiffany says the plane began to submerge, taking on water after landing, forcing both men to exit and swim to shallow water. First responders got to them by boat, took them to a hospital. Tiffany says both are expected to be okay. President Trump has said that he'll send $5,000 to every American if Republicans hold the House and Senate. Talking with NBC's Meet the Press, Republican House Speaker Mike Johnson saying the president is focusing on the needs of Americans.
8: It's about prioritizing spending and making sure that hardworking families can keep more of what they earn. And we're going to look at every ingenious idea on how to make that happen, and it'll be all be part of the process.
1: However, many members of Congress speaking out claiming that the president is simply trying to buy votes. On the Iran war, the president has said he expects the conflict to last beyond the midterms. In an interview with NBC's Meet the Press, Speaker Johnson saying he knows why the war is dragging on.
8: The Iranians are not trustworthy negotiating partners, of course. They lie every day. They sit at the table, tell you one thing, do the opposite. For some of them, it's part of their religion. So this is a difficult, complex situation. It will involve, I think, other allies and partner nations around the world to ensure that we keep the region safe and keep all of our own countries and our people safe.
1: And gasoline has gone up to over $4 a gallon across the country since the start of the war, but the president claims prices will drop once that war finally ends. The number of dead climbing to at least 76 in the Philippines following a fire on board a ferry. 13 people still missing. Forensic teams now working to ID the victims of that tragedy last week. Investigators are still trying to figure out what caused that deadly blaze. Sea accidents in the Philippines are not uncommon. I'm Paul Stevens, and this is Fox News.

giving you a dose of poison on this Sunday. Every rose has its thorn. I am Craig Collins. Some people call me Crazy Craig. Here's Gnarls Barkley.

0: Howie Duroux of Backstreet Boys did lead vocals on that one, which is something that he didn't usually do. He said, all I have to give was finally his chance to step up to the plate and show the world who he was as a singer. We're going to show you Leanne Rimes in just a bit, and Prince is also on the way.
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0: Hour is brought to you by Carl Richland Memorial Hospital in Olney and Le Mans Motorsports in Olney. I'm meteorologist Paul Trombley. Right now, it's 85 degrees.
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0: It's Taylor Swift's Cruel Summer. So a new poll asked how confident Americans feel about performing some very common actions without instructions. Specifically, they asked about sewing a button onto a shirt, cooking white rice, changing a flat tire, and changing a baby's diaper. Here's how the survey results shake out. Changing a flat tire was the least confident action. Only 39% of people said they were sure that they could do that on the spot. Sewing a button, a lot more people were confident about that. 60% said they could do it. Changing a baby's diaper, we're up to over two-thirds now at 67%. And almost three-quarters of us, 73%, are very confident about cooking white rice, saying they could definitely do that. I'm thinking for me, it's probably the exact opposite order.
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0: It's Olivia Dean on this 13th day of September. A lot of things being celebrated today, including Grandparents Day. It's also Celiac Disease Awareness Day, Positive Thinking Day. Here's some positive thinking. Bald is Beautiful Day. It's also Hug Your Hound Day and Hug Your Boss Day. I'm thinking it's not just a coincidence that that fell on a Sunday when you're probably not going to see your boss. Uncle Sam Day is being celebrated. Pet Memorial Day. National Programmers Day. For your kitchen idea, it's Kids Take Over the Kitchen Day. Make them cook, right? Maybe they'll use some peanut butter because we're celebrating that today as well.
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5: Here's a look at your forecast. Mainly cloudy skies expected this afternoon, with daytime highs approaching 90. Northwesterly winds 8 to 15 miles per hour. Partly cloudy tonight. Lows dip down to about 62. Sunshine mixed with clouds at times tomorrow. Daytime highs approaching 84. Weather this hour is brought to you by Carl Richland Memorial Hospital in Olney and Le Mans Motorsports in Olney. I'm meteorologist Paul Trombley. Currently, it's 87 degrees.
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1: Hit the brakes or full steam ahead. I'm Pam Puso, Fox News. There's growing debate over artificial intelligence after a number of tech executives raised serious safety concerns. While speaking to reporters in Ireland earlier today, President Trump appeared to shrug off calls for guardrails.
2: We're leading China in AI. We're the most sophisticated country in the world. And frankly, I want to keep it that way because whoever wins AI wins.
1: House Minority Leader Hakeem Jeffries favors a slowdown.
3: We should take decisive action now so that we can slow down, as the CEOs have recently acknowledged, slow down the pace of development in order to protect the American people and ensure that AI is proceeding safely.
1: The Democratic congressman from New York appearing on ABC's This Week. The president also telling reporters Iran wants to make a deal badly to end the war. He also said he doesn't care if Gulf nations hold talks with Iran, saying that's up to them. Fox's Trey Yingst has the latest on the conflict.
4: We are here in the Arabian Sea with U.S. forces aboard the USS George Washington, and it was a busy night in the region. A lot of kinetic activity. Reports indicate yet another vessel was targeted by the IRGC in the Strait of Hormuz. There are also reports of at least one explosion near Keshem Island when an Iranian commercial vessel was targeted. Iranian state media blaming U.S. forces. I can tell you aboard this vessel last night that is helping to enforce the U.S. naval blockade. It was very active with jets taking off one after another.
1: A commitment to peace from Pope Leo during his traditional Sunday blessing overlooking St. Peter's Square. While speaking in English, history's first American pope commemorated the 25th anniversary of the 9/11 attacks and renewed his prayers for the victims and their families. 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
1: President Trump has said that he'll send $5,000 to every American if the Republicans hold on to the House and Senate in the midterms. In an interview with ABC's This Week, GOP Congressman Mike Lawler of New York claimed this is nothing different than the stimulus checks from the Biden administration.
8: The question is, how do you pay for it? How do you be able to pass the legislation to put more money back in the pockets of hardworking Americans? That's the objective. We should all be wanting to do that, to put the issue of affordability front and center and ease the burden on Americans.
1: In 2021, the Biden administration gave Americans stimulus checks of $1,400 per person to help families meet basic needs during the COVID-19 pandemic. Members of Congress on both sides have spoken out against President Trump's pledge because they believe it's an attempt to buy votes. Experts estimate the cost would top $1 trillion. Wisconsin Congressman Tom Tiffany is nursing some minor injuries. He was involved in a small plane crash last night on Lake Wausau. Fox's Claudia Cowan has the details.
9: Congressman and current Republican Wisconsin gubernatorial candidate Tom Tiffany is recovering at the hospital after the plane he was on crashed into a lake. He says the aircraft lost power as it was preparing to land at Wausau Downtown Airport, forcing the emergency landing. Tiffany and the pilot were able to get out as the plane began to sink. They swam to a shallow area where they waited for help to arrive. Tiffany has minor injuries.
1: The Marathon County Sheriff's Office released a statement today naming pilot Leonard E. Boltz as the other person who was rescued. Congressman Tiffany expressed deep gratitude to Boltz on social media along with first responders. The men's final is today at the U.S. Open. It will pit American tennis star Ben Shelton against world number one Alexander Zverev. I'm Pam Puso. This is Fox News.

0: see me.
1: That is Michelle Branch with Everywhere. I am Craig Collins, looking to be with you everywhere this weekend. Thanks for letting me tag along. I hope your Sunday is treating you right. I'm going to be treating you to some Imagine Dragons music right now. Here's Radioactive.

0: tonight.
1: That is Fun featuring Janelle Monáe, a song that grew rather slowly. Started out getting just some online play, and then a Florida radio station started playing it, but pretty much just that station. Eventually, the television show Glee did a cover version of the song.

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1: It's Riley Green, and I'm here with Boot Barn.
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2: Here's a look at your forecast. Mainly cloudy skies expected this afternoon, with daytime highs approaching 90. Northwesterly winds 8 to 15 miles per hour. Partly cloudy tonight, lows dip down to about 62. Sunshine mixed with clouds at times tomorrow. Daytime highs approaching 84. Weather this hour is brought to you by Carl Richland Memorial Hospital in Olney and Le Mans Motorsports in Olney. I'm meteorologist Paul Trombley. Currently, it's 87 degrees.
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0: With Golden, that is Huntrix. Well, over in England, a guy and his partner shared 4 bottles of wine. Then he took her car for a drive, went about 150 miles. Now, that's stupid enough, but the guy also had no license, and oh yeah, he's blind. He lost his sight about 2 years ago and could only see some lights, which he followed to stay at least somewhat on the road.
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0: It's Billie Eilish, Birds of a Feather, Watch Movies Together, and the new movies you can stream this week all seem to be on Netflix. There's a documentary called Untold Mr. T, I Pity the Fool. Of course, it's about Mr. T. Why Did I Get Married Again? That is a Tyler Perry comedy drama. I'm wondering if it should be said, Why Did I Get Married Again? I'm not really sure. Any case, it is rated PG-13. Call My Agent is also on Netflix, a comedy drama. And finally, they've got a new comedy that is in Spanish, but it looks like it could be kind of funny. It's called Go Team.
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3: Here's a look at your forecast. Mainly cloudy skies expected this afternoon, with daytime highs approaching 90. Northwesterly winds, 8 to 15 miles per hour. Partly cloudy tonight, lows dip down to about 62. Sunshine mixed with clouds at times tomorrow, daytime highs approaching 84. Weather this hour is brought to you by Carl Richland Memorial Hospital in Olney and Le Mans Motorsports in Olney. I'm meteorologist Paul Trombley. Right now, 89.
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2: More attacks. I'm Paul Stevens, Fox News. Iran saying one person is dead, several others hurt after a commercial ship was hit in the Strait of Hormuz. Meanwhile, Houthi rebels continue to wreak havoc at another strategic shipping route.
3: These Iranian-backed Houthi fighters in Yemen are really continuing to gain more and more ground. As they continue to take territory in Yemen, they're also launching attacks against Saudi Arabia. They're using missiles and drone attacks, and they are targeting Saudi infrastructure. Now, they've already taken a key port city of Mocha, but what is more concerning to the West is their control over territory near a key strait, the Bab el-Mandeb Strait. Through this strait passes about 12% of the world's oil. If they could control that, along with the trouble in the Strait of Hormuz, it could be a real potential bottleneck for world oil. Now, Iranian officials continue to stress that they have nothing to do with the recent Houthi advance in Yemen and the attacks against Saudi Arabia.
2: Fox's Steve Harrigan in Tel Aviv. President Trump speaking earlier today about the conflict with Iran.
4: Iran wants to make a deal so badly. They're calling constantly. They want to make a deal. They got to make the right deal. I'm not going to make a deal that's no good.
2: That comment from outside the Irish Open Golf Tournament in Ireland. The president also weighing in on the war between Russia and Ukraine and a request he made to Ukrainian's president, Volodymyr Zelensky.
4: Mr. Zelensky has to do one thing. He has to stop knocking out diesel fuel in Russia. Let him go after targets, but not diesel fuel, because he's causing a shortage of diesel.
2: The president expected to return from a weekend trip to Ireland tonight. Coming up later today, U.S. Open men's tennis final. The eighth seed, American Ben Shelton, set to take on world number one, Alexander Zverev. 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
2: House leaders asked for their takes on the president's idea to give $5,000 to each U.S. adult if the Republicans keep their majority in Congress.
8: House Minority Leader Hakeem Jeffries on ABC's This Week said he's not expecting the president to follow through on $5,000 payouts.
9: It wasn't a serious proposal that was presented by Donald Trump. He's broken every promise that he's presented.
8: House Speaker Mike Johnson on NBC's Meet the Press said the president's proposal may not actually mean cutting checks, but maybe based on policies.
10: Ways to further incentivize and grow the economy and make sure that Americans keep more of their hard-earned dollars.
8: If and however that happens, Speaker Johnson says it's something that will have to be processed in Congress. Grinnell Scott, Fox News.
2: Well, despite his sagging approval rating, Chicago's Mayor Brandon Johnson says he will seek re-election.
11: The question isn't whether Johnson wants another 4 years, it's whether Chicago voters will give him the chance. Amid a recent University of Chicago poll that shows less than 14% of voters want Johnson to run again. The Democrat mayor's low approval as Chicago faces major crime and public safety problems, a nearly $1 billion budget gap, and tax increases and new fees over budget cuts. Problems, the mayor has said, are real, but also decades in the making. In Chicago, Jeff Manasso, Fox News.
2: And Mayor Johnson says he is the only legitimate progressive candidate in that 2027 crowded mayoral field. Wisconsin gubernatorial candidate Tom Tiffany and a pilot okay. They're recovering from minor injuries after their four-seat plane lost power, had to make an emergency landing in the water off of Lake Wausau. Tiffany says the plane began to submerge after landing forcing both men to exit and swim into shallow water, where they finally were reached by first responders. I'm Paul Stevens, and this is Fox News.

That is Aerosmith with Crying. I am Craig Collins. Thank you so much for spending part of your weekend with me. I hope you're having a great Sunday and maybe risking it all. Here is Bruno Mars.

0: That song was co-written by Jason Derulo, but it was originally intended to be on the Chris Brown album X, getting as far as being on the original track listing for that album. However, Chris Brown eventually decided to replace it with the track Drunk Texting. Ollie Murs was also going to have it as a single, but he decided against it because he just had a hard time getting those high notes. He later said that he really regretted turning it down, seeing the hit that it became for Jason Derulo himself. We have got Elton John up next, along with Britney Spears.
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8: Here's a look at your forecast. Mainly cloudy skies expected this afternoon, with daytime highs approaching 90. Northwesterly winds, 8 to 15 miles per hour. Partly cloudy tonight, lows dip down to about 62. Sunshine mixed with clouds at times tomorrow, daytime highs approaching 84. Weather this hour is brought to you by Carl Richland Memorial Hospital in Olney and Le Mans Motorsports in Olney. I'm meteorologist Paul Trombley. Right now, 89.
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0: It's Hozier with Too Sweet. So are you ready to go back to work tomorrow? Yeah, right, huh? What do you think would cost your employer more, you or a humanoid robot? Well, according to one report, a two-legged humanoid robot in a factory would cost an employer about $400,000 over 5 years. Is that more than your salary? Keep in mind, it's not just what you're paid. It's the employer portion of your Social Security taxes and benefits like insurance and retirement plans. One good thing about my salary, it would take a really cheap robot to replace me.
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0: Getting tipsy with Shaboozy on this Sunday. I am Craig Collins. Thank you so much for making me part of your weekend. I hope you have an excellent work week ahead. Next weekend, I'm going to be doing some traveling, so I won't be with you again until the weekend of the 26th. Stay safe, and I look forward to talking with you then.
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5: Here's a look at your forecast. Cloudy skies with a few peaks of sun this afternoon, with daytime highs approaching 90. Northwesterly winds, 8 to 15 miles per hour. Partly cloudy skies tonight, lows level off around 61. Highs level off around 84 tomorrow. Sunshine mixed with clouds at times. Weather this hour is brought to you by Carl Richland Memorial Hospital in Olney and Le Mans Motorsports in Olney. I'm meteorologist Paul Trombley. Right now, 90.
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1: Another ship strike reported in the Strait. I'm Carmen Roberts, Fox News. Iranian state media say a strike on an Iranian cargo ship in the Strait of Hormuz killed at least one person and injured others. Fox's Trey Yingst reports from the USS George Washington with the latest.
2: We are here in the Arabian Sea with U.S. forces aboard the USS George Washington, and it was a busy night in the region. A lot of kinetic activity. Reports indicate yet another vessel was targeted by the IRGC in the Strait of Hormuz. There are also reports of at least one explosion near Keshem Island when an Iranian commercial vessel was targeted. Iranian state media blaming U.S. forces. I can tell you aboard this vessel last night that is helping to enforce the U.S. naval blockade. It was very active with jets taking off one after another.
1: President Trump is in Ireland for a second day, his final day, and he reiterated his stance on the war.
3: Look, it could end before the midterms, but it'll end after the midterms. Iran, I will tell you this, Iran wants to make a deal so badly. They're calling constantly. They want to make a deal. They got to make the right deal. I'm not going to make a deal that's no good.
1: He's wrapping up his visit by watching the Irish Open being played at his golf course in Western Ireland. Shane Lowry was the winner.
4: I said, you know, I'm supposed to leave this morning. I was supposed to be out of here this morning, but I'm going to stay and watch Shane win. And he did win.
1: The president will be back in D.C. by tonight. And more pain at the pump. U.S. gas prices increasing over the past 3 weeks as fighting flares. And Trilby Lundberg of the Lundberg Survey tells us.
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1: A scary incident in Wisconsin for Republican congressman and gubernatorial candidate Tom Tiffany when a small plane he was in lost power and had to make an emergency landing on the water.
18: So Tiffany was hospitalized and had to get stitches on his eye, but thankfully he and the pilot are both expected to be okay. Tiffany says that the small plane was almost at the local airport after the event when it eventually lost power. And so the pilot had to immediately land on Lake Wausau. The two were the only ones on board. Tiffany says they quickly called 911 after the landing, but then the plane started filling up with water and sinking, so they had to get off. Tiffany says he and the pilot did just that and started swimming to a shallow area until emergency responders could get to them by boat. They were eventually pulled from the water and sent to the local hospital with only minor injuries.
1: Fox's Madison Scarpino reporting. The push to build more powerful artificial intelligence is drawing calls to slow down after Anthropic CEO Dario Amodei posted an essay saying the industry needs to proceed cautiously. OpenAI CEO Sam Altman and Tesla and SpaceX CEO Elon Musk agree. Fox's Max Gordon has more.
19: Hey, Anthropic CEO Dario Amodei says that he believes in the good that AI can bring, but also that AI carries with it a number of risks, including losing control of AI systems, the misuse of AI for cyber attacks and bioterrorism, and serious economic disruption. Because of these risks, Amodei writes, in part, we must slow the pace at which we improve the capabilities of AI models. Tech leaders took to X to sound off. Boom Supersonic CEO Blake Scholl writing, AI is the greatest technology since the steam engine. We should be accelerating it, not slowing it down. But others in the tech community say that this is a prudent step in the right direction.
1: And that is Fox's Max Gordon reporting from Los Angeles. I'm Carmen Robertson. This

0: Kelly Clarkson, that's Miss Independence. Welcome, I'm Andrew Jay, and hope you're having a great weekend. Thanks for making me part of your Sunday, and stick around, Uncle Cracker, Dobie Gray coming up.
1: And Doug.
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8: Here's a look at your forecast. Cloudy skies with a few peaks of sun this afternoon, with daytime highs approaching 90. Northwesterly winds, 8 to 15 miles per hour. Partly cloudy skies tonight, lows level off around 61. Highs level off around 84 tomorrow. Sunshine mixed with clouds at times. Weather this hour is brought to you by Carl Richland Memorial Hospital in Olney and Le Mans Motorsports in Olney. I'm meteorologist Paul Trombley. Right now, 90.
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0: One more night. That's Maroon 5. Hi there. How's it going? It's Andrew J. Thanks for making me part of your weekend. I'll set to get ourselves back into another work week coming up. Stick around. Alicia Keys right around the corner.
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0: From the Toy Story 5 soundtrack, Taylor Swift, I Knew It, I Knew You. Welcome for your Sunday. It is Andrew J. Glad to have you along this afternoon as you get through the tail end of your weekend. Got Alex Warren coming your way.
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3: Here's a look at your forecast. Cloudy skies with a few peaks of sun this afternoon, with daytime highs approaching 90. Northwesterly winds 8 to 15 miles per hour. Partly cloudy skies tonight, lows level off around 61. Highs level off around 84 tomorrow. Sunshine mixed with clouds at times. Weather this hour is brought to you by Carl Richland Memorial Hospital in Olney and Le Mans Motorsports in Olney. I'm meteorologist Paul Trombley. Currently 87.
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town's lost its faith. Our colors will fade eventually. So if our time is running out, day after day, we'll make the mundane a masterpiece. Oh my, my, oh my, my love. I take one look at you, you're taking me out.

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1: The Iran war rages on. I'm Kathleen Maloney, Fox News. State-run media in Iran says an Iranian commercial vessel had been struck in the Strait of Hormuz, with one person killed, several wounded. Fox's Trey Ying is aboard the USS George Washington.
2: Tension is rapidly rising across the region amid new threats from Iran and its proxies. It's not just in Saudi Arabia, where they had to shut down the east-to-west crude oil pipeline, but also in the Strait of Hormuz, where overnight yet another vessel was targeted by the IRGC with an unknown projectile. But here at sea, it's the United States that controls the skies.
3: Aboard the George Washington, a labyrinth of metal hallways snakes through the ship. The Navy describes the aircraft carrier as 4.5 sovereign acres of U.S. territory. The flight deck alone is more than 3 football fields long, the sheer size making it a prime target for the IRGC that attempted to hit the ship with a missile last weekend.
1: And President Trump spoke a short time ago on the conflict with Iran.
4: Iran wants to make a deal so bad. They're calling constantly. They want to make a deal. They got to make the right deal. I'm not going to make a deal that's no good.
1: That comment from outside the Irish Open in Doonbeg, Ireland. The president witnessed Shane Lowry win the event, and afterwards he had a surprise announcement for Ireland after getting requests to remove U.S. tariffs on Irish whiskey.
5: On behalf of the United States of America, I am going to take the tariffs off.
1: The president is expected to return to Washington tonight. Wisconsin gubernatorial candidate Tom Tiffany and a pilot are recovering from minor injuries after their 4-seat plane lost power and made an emergency water landing in Lake Wausau. Tiffany says the plane began to submerge after landing, forcing both men to exit and swim to in shallow water. First responders reached them by boat. 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
6: 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Just click listen, then swipe right and hear the latest news updates on your time. 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
1: The leaders of the U.S. House give their takes on President Trump's proposal of $5,000 each for each U.S. adult if the GOP keeps the majority in Congress.
9: House Minority Leader Hakeem Jeffries on ABC's This Week said he's not expecting the president to follow through on $5,000 payouts.
10: It wasn't a serious proposal that was presented by Donald Trump. He's broken every promise that he's presented.
9: House Speaker Mike Johnson on NBC's Meet the Press said the president's proposal may not actually mean cutting checks, but maybe based on policies.
11: Ways to further incentivize and grow the economy and make sure that Americans keep more of their hard-earned dollars.
9: If and however that happens, Speaker Johnson says it's something that will have to be processed in Congress. Gernal Scott, Fox News.
1: After months of deliberation, Chicago Mayor Brandon Johnson says he's seeking re-election despite sagging approval ratings.
12: The question isn't whether Johnson wants another 4 years, it's whether Chicago voters will give him the chance. Amid a recent University of Chicago poll that shows less than 14% of voters want Johnson to run again. The Democrat mayor's low approval as Chicago faces major crime and public safety problems, a nearly $1 billion budget gap, and tax increases and new fees over budget cuts. Problems, the mayor has said, are real, but also decades in the making. In Chicago, Jeff Manasso, Fox News.
1: Singer Celine Dion has completed her first full concert in 6 years after overcoming rare illness. She hit all the right notes in Paris yesterday. The Canadian superstar belted out the hit All By Myself for her encore. The 58-year-old had not played a full concert since March of 2020. She was diagnosed in 2022 with stiff person syndrome, a rare progressive neurological disease that affected her singing voice. I'm Kathleen Maloney. This is Fox News.

0: Tendy Swims, lose control. Hi there. It's great to have you here. I'm Andrew Jay in complete control on your Sunday afternoon, and stick around. Sir Elton John and Dua Lipa coming up.
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4: Here's a look at your forecast. Lows dip down to about 61 tonight under partly cloudy skies. Winds out of the northeast, 8 to 15 miles per hour. Sunshine mixed with clouds at times again tomorrow. Daytime highs approaching 84. Clear skies tomorrow night. Lows level off around 66. Weather this hour is brought to you by Carl Richland Memorial Hospital in Olney and Le Mans Motorsports in Olney. I'm meteorologist Paul Trombley. Right now, it's 87 degrees.
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0: One of the biggest songs on the planet right now for Bella Langley. It's Choosing Texas. Great to have you here for your Sunday. It's Andrew J. Stick around. We go back to the 80s for Naked Eyes coming up, and Shawn Mendes around the corner, too.
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0: It's Leona Lewis, that is Bleeding Love. It is Andrew J with you. How is your Sunday treating you? Glad to have you here. Hang tight at 80s Classic Journey coming up.
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5: Here's a look at your forecast. Lows dip down to about 61 tonight under partly cloudy skies. Winds out of the northeast, 8 to 15 miles per hour. Sunshine mixed with clouds at times again tomorrow. Daytime highs approaching 84. Clear skies tomorrow night. Lows level off around 66. Weather this hour is brought to you by Carl Richland Memorial Hospital in Olney and Le Mans Motorsports in Olney. I'm meteorologist Paul Trombley. Right now, it's 86 degrees.
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1: Trump's Ireland finale, golf, politics, and headlines. I'm Carmen Roberts, Fox News. President Trump wraps up his trip to Ireland, ending it with some news the Irish people can celebrate.
2: President Trump capped the day by handing the trophy to the Irish Open winner, Shane Lowry. While presenting that trophy, the president made news when he announced this.
3: Everybody's been bugging me. They're saying, would you do me a favor? It's so unfair what's going on. Could you possibly take the tariffs off of Irish whiskey? And I said, on behalf of the United States of America, I am going to take the tariffs off of...
2: Last year, the U.S. and the European Union struck an agreement establishing a 15% tariff on most European goods. This wasn't the only international issue the president touched on. He says the war in Iran could be over soon, but not before the midterms, which might concern some vulnerable Republicans.
1: And that is Fox's Madeline Rivera reporting. President Trump saying this about Iran.
3: I will tell you this. Iran wants to make a deal so bad. They are calling constantly. They want to make a deal. They got to make the right deal. I'm not going to make a deal that's no good.
1: And Iranian state media say that a strike on an Iranian cargo ship happened in the Strait of Hormuz. Fox's Trey Yinks reports from a U.S. Navy warship.
4: We are here in the Arabian Sea with U.S. forces aboard the USS George Washington. And it was a busy night in the region. A lot of kinetic activity. Reports indicate yet another vessel was targeted by the IRGC in the Strait of Hormuz. There are also reports of at least one explosion near Keshem Island when an Iranian commercial vessel was targeted. Iranian state media blaming U.S. forces. I can tell you aboard this vessel last night that is helping to enforce the U.S. naval blockade. It was very active with jets taking off one after another.
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1: A school board meeting in northern New York this week could attract a crowd.
8: Just minutes into the first day of school, high school senior Julie Caputa had earned herself an in-school suspension. She was flagged for bringing a cup of coffee to class, which violates a new outside food policy. It was quietly adopted by administrators at the Beaver River Central School in Casterland to minimize distractions and protect students with food allergies. When Caputa questioned the lack of a public hearing, school officials agreed to hold one and to gather student input. She was then allowed to return to class, beverage in hand. Pam Puso, Fox News.
1: A scary incident for Wisconsin Republican congressman and gubernatorial candidate Tom Tiffany. He was involved in an emergency plane landing.
9: So Tiffany was hospitalized and had to get stitches on his eye, but thankfully he and the pilot are both expected to be okay. Tiffany says that the small plane was almost at the local airport after the event when it eventually lost power. And so the pilot had to immediately land on Lake Wausau. The two were the only ones on board. Tiffany says they quickly called 911 after the landing, but then the plane started filling up with water and sinking, so they had to get off. Tiffany says he and the pilot did just that and started swimming to a shallow area until emergency responders could get to them by boat. They were eventually pulled from the water and sent to the local hospital with only minor injuries.
1: Fox's Madison Scarpino reporting. Flash flooding brought on by heavy rains prompted road closures, water rescues, and commuter rail problems across the Northeast today. The National Weather Service says the hardest hit areas appeared to be northern New Jersey, parts of New York's Westchester County, and a swath of coastal southeastern Connecticut along I-95. The service issued flash flood warnings across the region for much of the morning as rain fell at a rate of 1 to 2 inches an hour in some places. I'm Carmen Roberts. This is Fox News.

0: Thunder, it is Imagine Dragons. Hi there, it's Andrew Jay here on your weekend. Today, by the way, International Chocolate Day. 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Hey, hang on, I got TLC right around the corner.
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9: Here's a look at your forecast. Lows dip down to about 61 tonight under partly cloudy skies. Winds out of the northeast, 8 to 15 miles per hour. Sunshine mixed with clouds at times again tomorrow. Daytime highs approaching 84. Clear skies tomorrow night, lows level off around 66. Weather this hour is brought to you by Carl Richland Memorial Hospital in Olney and Le Mans Motorsports in Olney. I'm meteorologist Paul Trombley. Right now, it's 86 degrees.
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0: Ophelia. It's Taylor Swift. That is The Fate of Ophelia. Great to have you along. It is Andrew J, and thank you for making me part of your day today. Stick around. I got Enrique Iglesias coming up.
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0: Post Malone Circles. Great to have you here. It's Andrew J. going in circles on a Sunday. And stick around. When I come back around, we've got the Black Eyed Peas coming up.
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3: Here's a look at your forecast. Lows dip down to about 61 tonight under partly cloudy skies. Winds out of the northeast, 8 to 15 miles per hour. Sunshine mixed with clouds at times again tomorrow. Daytime highs approaching 84. Clear skies tomorrow night. Lows level off around 66. Weather this hour is brought to you by Carl Richland Memorial Hospital in Olney and Le Mans Motorsports in Olney. I'm meteorologist Paul Trombley. Right now, it's 86 degrees.
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1: A presidential surprise for Ireland. I'm Kathleen Maloney, Fox News. President Trump ending his trip to Ireland with an announcement about a popular Irish product.
2: In a sign of how this trip mixed diplomacy and leisure, the president made that announcement that he was dropping tariffs on Irish whiskey while he was about to present the trophy to the winner of the Irish Open, which is Shane Lowry. Remember, most European goods are under 15% tariffs as a result of a trade deal that the EU and the US struck last year. The carve-out for Irish whiskey highlighting the overall positive nature of this visit, even though the president did make waves by saying he'd like to see Irish reunification.
1: Fox's Madeline Rivera. President Trump also weighing in on the war between Russia and Ukraine. He had a request for the Ukrainian president.
3: Ukraine's long-range strikes have been targeting Russia's oil and gas industry, which Kyiv says both funds and fuels Moscow's invasion in this now 4.5-year-long war. It's caused fuel rationing across Russia at times. Today, President Trump was at the Irish Open. He had this warning.
4: Mr. Zelensky has to do one thing. He has to stop knocking out diesel fuel in Russia. Let him go after targets, but not diesel fuel.
3: In recent weeks, Russia has ramped up its air campaign against Ukraine. Overnight, energy facilities, railways, businesses, gas stations, and homes came under attack.
1: Fox's Stephanie Bennett. Wisconsin gubernatorial candidate Tom Tiffany and a pilot are recovering after their four-seat plane lost power and made an emergency water landing in Lake Wausau. Tiffany says he and the pilot sustained only minor injuries.
5: He had 4 stitches, I believe, in one of his wounds. That was the extent of his injuries. I have 12 stitches up in my eyebrow, but other than that, just a few scratches.
1: Tiffany says he lost his phone, but the pilot was able to call 911. 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
1: Anthropic CEO supporting artificial intelligence guardrails after a researcher came forward with concerns about humanity's future. Fox's Max Gordon explains.
18: Dario Amodei is now saying we must pace the frontier. That's the name of an essay he recently published on his personal website. In it, Amodei says that AI can bring a lot of good, especially in medicine, in the sciences. But he also says that AI carries a number of risks, including losing control of AI systems, the misuse of AI for cyber attacks, and serious economic disruption. Because of these risks, Amodei writes, in part, we must slow the pace at which we improve the capabilities of AI models. Progress will still seem fast, and we must make wise use of the time we gain. Tech leaders took to X to sound off. VP of hardware at NVIDIA, Sunny Madra, writing, I can tell you one thing, the entire world isn't going to align to stop innovating.
1: House Speaker Mike Johnson says leaders should meet with Congress to negotiate regulations, but those guardrails cannot come at the cost of American innovation in the competition with China. The leaders of the U.S. House giving their takes on President Trump's proposal of $5,000 each for an American adult if the GOP keeps the majority in Congress.
19: House Minority Leader Hakeem Jeffries on ABC's This Week said he's not expecting the president to follow through on $5,000 payouts.
20: It wasn't a serious proposal that was presented by Donald Trump.
10: He's broken every promise that he's presented.
19: House Speaker Mike Johnson on NBC's Meet the Press said the president's proposal may not actually mean cutting checks, but may be based on policies.
12: Ways to further incentivize and grow the economy and make sure that Americans keep more of their hard-earned dollars.
19: If and however that happens, Speaker Johnson says it's something that will have to be processed in Congress. Grinnell Scott, Fox News.
1: I'm Kathleen Maloney. This is Fox News.

Just Died in Your Arms. It is The Cutting Crew from 1986. How's it going? It's Andrew J. Welcome. Great to have you here on your weekend with Ed Sheeran. This is Camera.

0: That's Pink. It is Sober. And we are all long overdue for something new from Pink. She's sort of been pretty quiet. Hopefully she's working on something. You stick around. I've got Maroon 5 lined up.
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3: Here's a look at your forecast. Lows dip down to about 61 tonight under partly cloudy skies. Winds out of the northeast, 8 to 15 miles per hour. Sunshine mixed with clouds at times again tomorrow. Daytime highs approaching 84. Clear skies tomorrow night. Lows level off around 66. Weather this hour is brought to you by Carl Richland Memorial Hospital in Olney and Le Mans Motorsports in Olney. I'm meteorologist Paul Trombley. Currently 85.
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0: with daisies. Great to have you along. It is Andrew J. Sorry, I did not bring you any flowers here on your Sunday. I do bring you the Chainsmokers and Coldplay coming up next.
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0: It's Teddy Swims, Mr. Know-It-All. Great to have you here. It is Andrew Jay, and I hope you are having a great weekend. Stick around for Sabrina Carpenter.
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5: Here's a look at your forecast. 61 tonight under mainly clear skies, northeast winds 8 to 15 miles per hour. Mainly clear skies again tomorrow, high of 84, 66 tomorrow night. Slight chance of thunderstorms Tuesday, slight chance for showers on Wednesday. Weather this hour is brought to you by Carl Richland Memorial Hospital in Olney and Le Mans Motorsports in Olney. I'm meteorologist Paul Trombley. Right now, it's 82 degrees.
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1: Granting the Emerald Isle a wish. I'm Carmen Roberts, Fox News. As President Trump wraps up his two-day visit to Ireland, he gave the Irish a reason to cheer.
2: Everybody's been bugging me. They're saying, would you do me a favor? It's so unfair what's going on. Could you possibly take the tariffs off of Irish whiskey?
1: And he said he would. President Trump is expected to be back in Washington, D.C. tonight. But while in Ireland, he also talked about the more serious topic of the Russian-Ukraine war that's putting pressure on the energy markets. He said,
3: Mr. Zelensky has to do one thing. He has to stop knocking out diesel fuel in Russia. Let him go after targets, but not diesel fuel, because he's causing a shortage of diesel.
4: In recent weeks, Russia has ramped up its air campaign against Ukraine, targeting the power grid ahead of winter. Strikes have been targeting Russia's oil and gas industry, which Kyiv says both funds and fuels Moscow's invasion in this now 4.5-year-long war.
1: Fox's Stephanie Bennett in London. U.S. crude resumed trading tonight and is higher at this hour, up about 2.5% at $102.72 a barrel. Hours after his plane's emergency landing yesterday, Wisconsin Congressman Tom Tiffany spoke about the ordeal.
5: Congressman Tiffany, who was also Wisconsin's GOP nominee for governor, was emotional when he addressed responders in Wausau County.
6: I just want to say thank you. What you did.
5: Tiffany said he was traveling from an event when his plane lost power. He and his pilot, Len Bolts, survived the water landing and swam to safety. He did have to get stitches over his eye.
6: My head hit the dash in front of me, and that was the extent of the damage. I mean, we're just really fortunate.
5: But Tiffany said at no time did he think he wouldn't make it. He said this won't deter his run for governor, but personally, his thought is,
6: for at least a while, God spared me.
5: Gernal Scott, Fox News.
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1: 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Fox's Max Gordon has more.
11: Hey, Anthropic CEO Dario Amodei says that he believes in the good that AI can bring, but also that AI carries with it a number of risks, including losing control of AI.